0: That's why I made the switch.
1: Well, good, good. And you're right. And I'll tell a story about the dollar after you and I are done. Well, listen, congratulations on your free $8,300 in free silver that's coming to your door. Yes, you're right. Your money's safe now. Yes, you're right. Your money's safe now. Now you're in real money, not Monopoly money. I gave you a get out of jail free card, and you get to keep that permanently. Now, don't go commit a crime because the get out of jail free cards I give don't apply to jail, sir. Anyway, I just want to say for being this week's gold miner, sir, I'm going to send you a free case of Omaha steaks, courtesy of myself. And by the way, in this case,
0: thank you. You're
1: welcome. In this case comes ground beef patties. It comes filet mignon wrapped in bacon. Booyah. Put a little blue cheese on that, man. Oh my goodness. And then there's the hot dogs, chicken breasts, and there's seasoning. And it might even come with a little chocolate lava cake as well. So I got people here in the studio. They're so excited. They're throwing lights at me and everything. So, all right. Anyway, congratulations, brother. Okay?
0: Thank you so much, Mr. Michael. Thank you. Thank you so much. I really appreciate you.
1: You're welcome, buddy. God bless. Bye-bye. All right. The number to get me live, 888-961-0222. Here we go. I'm going to tell you a story right now. By the way, you can go to kennysgoldquiz.com. You can follow me on Instagram. Go to Striking Gold with Kenny Michaels, all one real long word. You'll see my good-looking, studly face on there. Boom! You'll be like, darn, I'm following this guy just because of his looks. Anyway, and then you can also call Golden Crest Metals at 888-406-6222. Pay attention to what I'm going to tell you. How much time do we have before a break? We got time? We got time yet? 2 minutes. I can do this story in 2 minutes. All right, so I have a friend going to Europe next week, and he went to Wells Fargo and bought euros. And he gave them $5,500 in cash. And they said, your euros will be in a couple of days. We'll call you when they're in. They called him. They said, your euros are in, sir. Come and get them. He went to get them. They handed him $4,475 in euros. He gave them $5,500 in American dollars. He got $44.75 in euros. What does that mean? It means the dollar is poo-poo. That's what it means. He lost $1,100. That's how weak the U.S. dollar is to the euro. That blew my mind. I knew the dollar was poo-poo. Didn't shock me that it was poo-poo. I already knew. But he called me and said, Ken, guess what just happened? We got to talk about it on your show. And he told me the story. He lost $1,100 converting his dollars into euros. Now, we're going to take a break. But when we come back, I'm going to tell you a story about gold and silver that's happening right now in Houston, Texas. It's exciting. It's wonderful. It got me so jacked up and juiced up, I didn't know what I couldn't sleep for 2 days, this news I'm going to give you. I tossed and turned. My wife said, what's the matter with you? I said, well, and I told her the story, and she says, honey, it's 3:00 in the morning. I don't care about your stinking story, is what she told me. That's what my wife told me. And I'm as good looking at 3:00 in the morning as I am now. And she still had the nerve to tell me that to my face. So I do have a big story to tell you about gold and silver in Houston, Texas. Okay. I'm also going to share with you that Goldman Sachs is saying gold will run like crazy. Okay. China's saying silver's going to triple. Jim Rickard's saying gold to 10,000. When we come back from break, I'm going to play Jim Rickard's video for you. You're going to hear him live, what he says about the government and about gold and about where it's going by the end of this year. Wow. Man, we got so much to talk about. All right, I'm Kenny Michaels. This is Striking Gold. The number to get me live, 888-961-0222. Again, 888-961-0222. You can go to kennysgoldquiz.com. 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Yep, they're open today. 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They're open all the time, 24 hours, 7 days a week. It feels like the whole world's pounding me to buy gold. Let's go, let's go. Every senior, let's go, let's go, let's go. Call up Golden Crest Metals, 888-406-6222. All right, the number to get me live here, 888-961-0222. Start lining up the phone lines. I'll take calls all day today if I have to. We'll be right back.

0: stimulating talk.
1: President Trump is in Ireland, where he met with leaders ahead of a major weekend golf tournament. Meeting with the Irish Prime Minister earlier today in Dublin, Trump said he would love to see a united Ireland. The president added that he thinks it's going to happen eventually. His remarks come 2 weeks after new British Prime Minister Andy Burnham flatly rejected holding a referendum on Northern Ireland leaving the United Kingdom. Several large companies are reportedly planning health benefit cutbacks in 2027. Walt Disney, Bloomberg, Starbucks, Deloitte, and the City of Dallas are among those expected to trim healthcare spending next year. Insurer Aon predicted higher costs, with U.S. employer healthcare costs rising 9.5% next year. A study of young women with eyelash extensions has found that almost all had an infestation of spider-like parasites that feed on dead skin cells. The study also found that 18 of the women had a skin irritation typical of exposure to the mites. I'm Rob Martier.
0: KFI.
2: Anthropic's CEO is calling for a serious slowdown in the AI race, writing in an essay, "We must slow the pace at which we improve the capabilities of AI models." He cautioned that people may lose control of AI and that technology can be misused for cyber attacks and bioterrorism and serious economic disruption. Rapper Lil Durk found not guilty yesterday of organizing a murder-for-hire plot that resulted in a man's death in a 2022 shooting. Here's Banks' attorney, Drew Feindling.
3: There was not a plea in the middle of trial. There wasn't a partial verdict. The United States of America and the Justice Department and all the force of the FBI, we, the jury, find Durk Banks not guilty of all charges.
2: And The Odyssey's done over $1 billion internationally at the box office. Those are the headlines. I'm Bill Herndon.
4: Garden Grove, the 22 westbound right at Fairview. A multi-car crash is blocking the right lane. Look for heavy slowing from Bristol. Montebello, the 60 eastbound just before Paramount Boulevard. A solo crash is blocking the two right lanes. You're going to be hard on the brakes coming away from Findlay. And the City of Industry, the 60 westbound just before Crossroads. An earlier two-car crash is in the center divider. Look for slowing from 7th.
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6: Next. Hey, Alfie, what can I get for you?
7: Hey, Nora, just a nice latte, please. How was your weekend?
6: Not bad, thanks. Mainly working here. You?
7: Me? Well, I was battling gods in the afterlife realm, and after lunch, I fought mercenaries. Ooh, could I get oat milk with that latte, please?
6: Yeah, of course.
7: 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So a pretty chill weekend. Ooh, and I'll grab an almond croissant, too.
6: Wait, what? 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
9: The intruder stopped. I'm Jason Athenson, live in the KFI 24-hour newsroom. Scary scene at the Malibu home of former Vice President Kamala Harris. ABC's Alex Stone says a Harris spokesperson revealed a woman broke into the property last night.
10: Neither Harris nor her husband, Doug Emhoff, were at home. Sources tell ABC News private security stopped the woman and then called the LA County Sheriff's Department. The woman was on the property but did not reach the home. The woman agreed to leave voluntarily, complied when she was asked to leave, and was not arrested.
9: No word who the woman is or what she wanted. Orange County leaders are still deciding whether to declare an emergency after last week's storm damage.
11: County leaders are divided. Supervisor Katrina Foley says a declaration could help bring in state and federal resources as coastal communities deal with erosion and damaged infrastructure. However, board chairman Doug Chaffee says a declaration is premature and could have financial drawbacks. Dana Point and Laguna Beach have already declared local emergencies, while rail service through San Clemente will remain closed through the weekend for repairs. Eileen Gonzalez, KFI News.
9: A rare moment of alignment from some of the biggest names in the AI race. ABC's Mike Dubusky says California-based Anthropic is committing to slowing down development.
12: Anthropic CEO Dario Amodei writes in a blog post that his company will be slowing down the pace of artificial intelligence development. He cites concerns related to cybersecurity and improvements in recursive self-improvement, where AI is used to train future versions of itself.
9: The move comes after an Anthropic researcher resigned this week, warning that the industry isn't acting responsibly and is gambling with our lives. A federal judge in San Francisco ruled that the Trump administration broke the law by ordering FEMA to cut its workforce in half. In the decision late last night, the judge said the Department of Homeland Security illegally took over FEMA's authority and axed thousands of disaster response jobs. A 12-year-old boy from Laguna Niguel is pushing for tougher e-bike safety rules after two of his friends were seriously hurt in crashes.
13: I'm here to ask the San Clemente City Council, Laguna Niguel, Mission Viejo, for a formal resolution supporting e-bike safety reform across Orange County.
9: Alex Guess has started a petition calling for a minimum riding age of 16, safety testing, and penalties for parents when young riders break the rules. He's now taking his campaign directly to city council meetings and says he's already received the support from some elected officials.
14: Looks like we're making up for lost time.
9: Superstar singer Olivia Dean, and she's set to headline the first ever Ocean Way Music Festival on the beach in Santa Monica in a couple of weeks, along with The Killers, Jack White, and more. But Hurricane Marine's high surf eroded so much of that beach that organizers now say it's no longer safe. Refunds for the two-day festival will go out automatically, and organizers hope to relaunch the event by next year. And when it comes to wieners for the wealthy, SoCal has a strong spot.
15: You can get a house-made Wagyu hot dog for only $74 at Pawn Shop Sports Bar and Grill in Hollywood. The executive chef says the half ounce of caviar option is where most of the price comes from. A restaurant in New York City had the world's most expensive dog at $69 in 2011. 15 years later, the Formula One Grand Prix and Miami Open debuted the Golden Glizzy Wagyu hot dog over the summer with gold flakes and a whole ounce of caviar at $100. The current Guinness World Record for most expensive dog is the Junie Bonnet Tokyo Dog in Seattle with Wagyu, black truffles, and caviar for only $169. Michael Crozier, KFI News.
9: Glizzies. Let's take a look at traffic. There's a crash on the 210 in Pasadena.
16: It's going to be on the westbound side of the 210 freeway just before Mountain Street. That has been pushed to the right shoulder, but traffic is still recovering from the 710 freeway. To Willowbrook, looks like we have some road work on the 105 westbound between Wilmington Avenue and Central. Looks like that left lane is blocked and traffic is slow from Long Beach Boulevard. Weekend closure through the Sepulveda Pass on the 405 southbound between Ventura Boulevard and Mulholland Drive. The three right lanes taken away there. It's going to go until 5 a.m. Monday and traffic stopped from Victory Boulevard. To Downey on the 5 northbound before the 605. Look out for a wreck there along the right shoulder. Traffic is slow from Florence Avenue. To Mission Hills, 118 eastbound at Sepulveda Boulevard. Getting more of a wreck here, blocking the two right lanes and traffic slow from the 405 freeway. With Southern California's most accurate traffic reports, I'm Jonathan Weiss.
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28: Coming up, this is a Gary and Shannon show exclusive, something we put together just for you weekend listeners. Well, welcome to Saturday evening. A beautiful Saturday evening here in Southern California, and welcome to the Gary and Shannon show.
29: Wherever overtime, you may be.
28: Wherever you may be. From coast to coast, as they say. One of the fun things that I've noticed that has annoyed me to no end, we've talked plenty about, hey, we've got to put our phones down every once in a while, relax, unplug. Let your mind reset, all of those good things. I realized this week that one of the things that has happened is this app creep, is the way I would put it. Everything you do needs to have an app attached to it.
29: Mm-hmm.
28: And it's happened on a slower, I think COVID did accelerate it, but now that we're past COVID a couple of years, it's gotten into every aspect of our lives. So think about if you are trying to track your fitness, you got to do it with an app. A lot of times you do it with a wearable, a ring or bracelet, whatever it is, your Apple Watch.
29: I've pushed back against that for a long time, but they are awfully helpful.
28: They are very helpful.
29: I like the little pep talks my Strava app gives me at the end. They're like a paragraph long, and they're like, this is where that was a good thing you did.
28: Now, and this week we talked about these guys, these doomsday guys with AI, suggesting that AI would be able to exterminate humans within the decade, right?
29: Right.
28: And this is the kind of stuff that we're doing to add power to AI's ability to find ways to kill us giving them more and more information.
29: Is suggestible a word?
28: Sure.
29: We're very, if I look at my app and it's like, maybe get out there and do something today, I will go and do something.
28: Yeah.
29: I'm very easily swayed, which is why I think I'd be good in a cult, but neither here nor there.
28: We assume that the computers that we have are telling us the right information. And as we've seen with AI, just as an example, it comes up with some weird stuff that is not real. And we have to be wary of that. We can't just rely on it to be constantly correct all the time. Think about when you go to a restaurant. I hate the idea of a QR code at my restaurant. I'd much rather have a dirty ass, tuberculosis having, crusted with syphilis menu than have the QR code. And then to pay now, you have
29: crusted a lot. Crusted with syphilis is a term I never want to hear again, but you made the point.
28: I brought it back from old days.
29: Yeah, sorry, go ahead.
28: But you can pay with an app now. You never have to see the waiter, waitress. You never have to actually interact with them. You can order online. You can. I'm talking about in the restaurant.
29: I've got this new racket where I just bring my phone into restaurants, and if they bring a paper check, I just go, oh, to my husband, like, you're gonna have to get it. I just have my phone. I can pay with my phone everywhere I go, but here's a paper check.
28: For some reason,
29: you'll have to use your card. I haven't paid for dinner in weeks.
28: Grocery stores. Well, that's another thing, is that you have a wallet on your phone. You know, you can make your phone your pay point. Is that the
29: a lot of restaurants will still just bring you like the paper bill,
28: right,
29: as opposed to like the little device or
28: the one thing that I also noticed is when I was going through the whole colonoscopy thing at the beginning of the year.
29: What did you notice? We're all dying to know.
28: Let me just say, an interaction with healthcare providers is a better, more generic way to put it. Everything was done through the app.
29: Yeah.
28: Everything, when it came to scheduling the appointments, when it came to an actual appointment that I had with a doctor,
29: that can be very frustrating, though, especially when it comes to health stuff. For instance, we got our health insurance stuff mailed to us this week or whatever, and you can use the app or you can go online. It's very easy. Little portal, little click, little, you know, send me a verification code thing. And it refuses to work. And I spent about, 12 to 14 minutes trying to pay my health insurance premium.
28: Yeah.
29: And it just is a failed, website or portal or app or whatever I was using on my phone.
28: Which is funny because,
29: and it makes it very frustrating because I know if I call the 1-800 number that used to be staffed with people, back in the olden days of, you know, 2012.
28: Human people.
29: It's going to be even more of an issue.
28: It's more AI.
29: Yeah.
28: It's going to be someone named Dolores whose voice isn't real. And
29: however,
28: not human.
29: I do find the AI people on those call numbers sometimes very helpful.
28: We talked earlier this week also, the guy running for governor, Steve Hilton, has talked about getting rid of the DMV. And one of the ways you replace the DMV machine is with an app that would be able to handle a lot of those interactions and the transactions very smoothly. But it is, again, another part of our life where we have to have an app to get through the day.
29: Yeah, I'm really worried about like the generation that did not grow up with phones or wasn't young. And, you know, like my mom's generation, or, you know, they need the phone for, I mean, she's been fine with it for the most part, but she's a smart person. But there's still people that like they have to do everything on their phones. And like, how do they even know how to do any of that? Like DMV appointment on their phone.
28: Right.
29: That sounds like it would be an insurmountable task some people if they could not go to a DMV and had to just use an app or something like that.
28: When my parents were getting sick, mom had already passed away, and we were talking about long-term care insurance or in-home care for my dad. He had to do an interview with a nurse. She was basically just evaluating. It wasn't whether they were going to pay for it or not. It was what level of care he was going to need at the time. So I had to be there. It's like a Thursday afternoon, Friday afternoon, something like that. I had to be there to help set up a camera, which is just the phone, but to be able to get him to interact with this woman. And it blew his mind.
29: Yeah.
28: I mean, just the idea he could do, if it was just a phone interview, literally on the phone, he probably wouldn't have had an issue with it. But they wanted to do a FaceTime, Zoom call, Microsoft Teams, whatever it was, video call with him.
29: Yeah.
28: And that made him, I could see it, it made him uncomfortable, much more so than if it was even a phone call with no visual.
29: Like I mean, I'm not the most technically inclined person, obviously, but I got a text this week from a sports station in Arizona who said, hey, can you come on to talk the Chargers with us, you know, Friday afternoon or whatever? Here's the link. Use Google Chrome. Use this. Set it to this. And I was like, and I'm not, you know, your father, God rest his soul. You know what I mean? Like, I was overwhelmed. Yeah. So I'm just thinking about somebody who has to, and that's just for, you know, talk about sports on a radio station. If it were something so critical as like my license or whatever, and I had to like figure things out, I think that would be, that's going to stress out a lot of people in California. Maybe more so than... Yeah.
28: Than just going to the DMV, which is too bad.
29: It's funny. I'll just say this and we can go. This newscast I heard this week where I felt like I was in another planet. It was Gavin Newsom calling Donald Trump a narcissist, and then Steve Hilton with his accent saying he was going to abolish the DMV. And I was like, what's happening? Trump's president. Gavin Newsom's calling someone a narcissist. And we've got a guy with an accent getting rid of the DMV. Where are we?
28: Well, if you like segments like that, make sure you subscribe to the Gary and Shannon podcast so you never miss a thing.
0: I'm Jason Nathanson in the KFI 24-hour newsroom. Here's the latest. Some tough stuff this weekend when it comes to oil. The women's U.S. Open champion has been crowned, and we're closer and closer to flying into Dolly Parton International. We'll check traffic on the 22 when we come back.
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0: You're tuned into the Gary and Shannon Weekend Show. All the best conversations, none of the commercials. Well, maybe fewer of them.
1: CDs are booming again. Industry report and the record industry by a group called Luminate. The first half of this year saw a 16% surge in CD sales. Gen Z millennial fans are the ones that are buying these up. 16.3 million of them alone in the United States. It's even outpacing vinyl. Vinyl only went up 2.4%.
0: So why? They say one key reason for the CD surge is Korean pop. Now, why would you need the physical CD for that? I don't know. They say that's only part of the puzzle, though. There are other cultural factors at play. 60% of Gen Z fans say they listen mostly to music from the 90s or earlier. So maybe you can't get it all streaming. Maybe it's not all available streaming. Sometimes when I try to find a throwback song, it's not on Spotify.
1: CDs are the best invention, they ever said, for deep listening. When you feel like getting an album and just listening to the whole thing.
0: That's the other thing. You don't get the full experience of music if you're just listening to the singles, as we used to call them, you know, the biggest hits from a particular record. You want to get into an album, you get the CD.
1: Which is funny because the ubiquity of playlists now, you can curate what style of music you like, and you can hit the shuffle and
0: I'm glad you said that.
1: New things.
0: Here's the other thing. No one can track what you're listening to.
1: Right.
0: That's the thing that I find annoying, more often than I used to. The fact that I'm being tracked and then I'm being dished music or memes that you think that I'm going to enjoy. You don't know me.
1: You don't know me. But sometimes they get it right.
0: I don't like that they think that they know, you know?
1: But even if they give you the right song?
0: They rarely give me the right song. It's gotten worse. The algorithm used to be a lot better. And you know, now everything's just slop.
1: Slop. CDs sound fuller and richer than the tinny bit rates of streaming. And sometimes that audio quality matters. There is something to be said about the sound of vinyl with the clicks and the pops and the hisses and all that sort of thing, because it is a nostalgic version of the things that we hear now. When CDs came out, I remember, you know, high school, where a lot of the audiophiles were suggesting that it wasn't real, that the sound from CDs being audio that was digitized like that was too sterile. I never understood that. I thought it was great. I loved the crisp audio quality of it. But if you're interested in getting that original fidelity, lower fidelity than what you find on a CD, then that's where you're going to go. And vinyl obviously takes a lot longer to produce. So if you, for example, bought the Olivia Rodrigo album on an LP, which I don't know anybody who did, but I guess it's out there, you paid $40 for before, because the song actually gets cut down to fit on a vinyl album.
0: I was at the bookstore over the weekend, since we're talking about old timey things.
1: Right.
0: And it was just a Barnes and Noble, and I was looking for some books and just kind of poking around, and there's a whole section there of CDs. And I thought, the hell are these doing here?
1: Yeah.
0: And then I remembered that Matt had procured Shania Twain's recent album in a CD. And I thought, well, there must be something to it. And then I saw this article.
1: There is something about that. My Barnes & Noble, the one that I've gone to recently,

0: most shameful CD is.
1: I will find it. You find yours. Well, I'll go and find my most shameful CD in that little drawer cabinet. Yeah. You find yours. We'll bring them in tomorrow. And you guys let us know what yours are. Like, what's your most shameful CD? I was just thinking, when you're going through those CDs of like the Smiths and stuff, I'm like, I had awful taste.
0: Yeah.
1: Like, I'm sure there's just there's some awful things in there, which I probably had weeded out by the time we moved into this house, but I don't know.
0: I would have to say, just thinking of it right now, I might find one better than this, but I had every CD/album that Third Bass put out. The rappers out of New York.
1: I don't even know what that is. That's a fun hole we'll go down.
0: It was pretty bad. But yeah.
1: I mean, I forgive myself.
0: There's no accounting for taste when you're that age.
1: I forgive myself of liking New Kids on the Block when I was 9.
0: Sure.
1: You know, but there's some things that shouldn't be forgiven, I'm sure.
0: All right, when we come
1: things
0: back.
1: Like Mark Rohner will hear us bring these CDs up and he'll never speak to us again.
2: Never. No, I can't claim superiority over anyone. You made me remember that I've got some Enya.
0: Oh,
1: who doesn't know where the road goes? How does that song go?
2: I don't know. I blocked it out.
1: Well, were you just trying to get some sex? You know, I think guys in the 90s would throw on Enya and think they were going to get some sex.
2: I've got some pretty questionable stuff, but in my defense, we all kind of were in the habit of just kind of buying new stuff back then.
1: That's true.
2: And it was a little bit more indiscriminate in the purchasing back
1: it
2: then.
1: It was impulsive, if I remember correctly, like going to Blockbuster or whatever the music store was and being like, oh, I like that song, you know, and it's 99 cents.
0: But then you hope the rest of the album is good.
1: Yeah.
2: Oh, I got some Sade too, but I'll stand by that.
1: Oh, that's good stuff right there. All right.
2: It is.
1: Talking about sexy music.
2: I won't be mocked.
0: Mom's chatbot is coming on vacation with us.
1: That sounds awful. The way you said that and everything about it.
0: Well, that was a good one. We got more best of moments on the way. Don't go anywhere.
3: I'm Jason Nathanson, live in the KFI 24-hour newsroom. The oil problem's getting worse in the Middle East. Saudi Arabia says it shut down a major oil pipeline following multiple attacks. ABC foreign correspondent Lama Hassan says tensions in the region are rising.
4: Satellite imagery shows damage from the drone strikes to the east-west pipeline, which the Saudis claim were launched from Iraq. Saudi energy officials say multiple people were injured. Iraq's prime minister now ordering an investigation, dismissing the commander of the province where officials say the attacks originated.
3: Asked about the pipeline today, President Trump said everything would, quote, work out just fine, and that Iran was probably behind the pipeline attack. The pipeline closure will make it even harder for oil to flow out of the region. A record high for diesel prices in California, today hitting $8.10 a gallon, according to AAA. A year ago, it was $3 cheaper, and that's leading to another nationwide price spike. The new inflation report shows Americans battling rising prices on food and gas.
5: Inflation overall up 0.4% compared to a month ago. Diesel prices hitting another record on Friday, soaring past $6 a gallon due to the war with Iran. Farmers feeling the pain in the heart of harvest season.
3: ABC's Jacqueline Lee says everybody's going to be looking at the Fed's upcoming interest rate decision, which could come next week. Also, during his visit to Ireland today, President Trump said he thinks the war with Iran will likely last through the midterm elections and ships are moving through the Strait of Hormuz.
6: We take out on average 25 boats a day, most of them at night. We take on average about 25 boats out every single day.
3: Before the war began in February, about 135 ships passed through the strait each day. No repeat winner at the U.S. Open. Elena Rybakina beat Aryna Sabalenka in this afternoon's match, denying Sabalenka a third straight title. For Rybakina, it's her third Grand Slam title and leaves the French Open as the lone major she needs to complete the career Grand Slam. With the win, Rybakina is set to become the world's number one ranked player on Monday, dethroning Sabalenka. This one's going to hurt for the Brits. A new study says regularly drinking hot tea or coffee may raise the risk of a type of esophageal cancer, and it's a British study. The University of Oxford's study found that drinking 6 or more hot drinks per day was linked to a 71% higher risk of the disease. And the Nashville International Airport is another step closer to being renamed in honor of Dolly Parton.
7: Working
8: The Metropolitan Nashville Airport Authority Board of Commissioners voted unanimously to move forward with the plan, a final name.

0: It's the weekend. You're relaxed. We got the best of the Gary and Shannon show ready to go. So sit back and enjoy. Justin Warsham has joined us. We like to talk parenting with Justin when he comes in.
1: So unnecessarily angry. Like, you're not even passionate about the movie.
0: She's a little raw today.
1: Oh, really? What happened?
0: Well, she woke up and lied to her husband.
2: Like, right out of the gate?
0: First breath.
1: Right out of the day?
0: First conscious breath.
3: Yeah.
0: She lied.
1: I'm sorry to make you recap this. I have a meeting at 9 o'clock, so Wednesday is now my day. I listen to the show on a podcast now, and I thoroughly enjoy it.
0: He asked her why she was so excited today.
3: Why did I wake up early?
0: Why'd you wake up early?
3: And then he said, are you excited about football? And I said, no.
1: Wow. Why would you say no?
3: Because I was embarrassed.
1: Why?
3: Why am I so excited about football that I woke up at like 4:30 in the morning?
1: I mean this with all the kindness and love that I have for you.
0: Uh-oh.
1: Of all things for you to be embarrassed about yourself, that is probably really low on the list.
0: I didn't know where that was going.
3: So well put.
1: Like, good. There's so
3: it
1: many.
3: It hurts worse that he's being totally serious.
0: Totally
3: that wasn't a joke.
1: That was not a joke. That was not a joke.
3: Like, not a joke.
1: I mean this when I say it. I'm saying it out of love.
3: He's you are a trash.
1: No, excuse for a human. See, this is one of them. This is one of the things you should be embarrassed about. Is sometimes people say nice things in your general vicinity, and you like to Akita them or whatever, like you're Steven Seagal.
0: Taekwondo.
1: And just shift their energy against them. that would be in my top four.
3: God.
1: But again, I see no problem with you. I like all the parts of you. I just don't understand why that would be the thing you would be embarrassed for.
3: I'm excited for
1: my favorite sport.
3: Yeah,
1: I'm also a sideline reporter, so it's tied to my income. This is going to be a great year.
3: I don't know why.
1: This is also the love of my life, who's probably seen me at my worst at this point, right? Fair to say?
3: Yeah.
1: You think he doesn't know that you're excited about its opening day for the football season?
3: I don't know why I lied.
0: Did he pat your head when you were done speaking? Like, did he just go, oh,
1: no, he did the cool, like,
3: no,
1: 30s.
3: No, he didn't acknowledge
1: little,
3: it.
1: Little knuckle on the chin. Not, you know what I mean? Like, just a, there's looking at you, kid, kind of vibe, you know?
3: Yeah.
0: You don't have to lie. Justin joins us. We've talked about this issue before, but I did see this headline as well. A mom in Virginia let her 5-year-old walk to a pond in their gated community.
1: Isn't this the best?
0: To collect goose feathers.
1: Yeah.
0: Right?
1: The monster.
0: About a half a mile. She says they walk the route all the time. He knows it. She knows it. There's neighbors, gated community.
1: Yeah.
0: She's getting in trouble.
1: So many times does it need to be said, gated community.
0: Right.
1: Because what happened was the HOA security guard picked up the kid and brought him back to their house because neighbors saw him out walking the streets by himself.
3: He's probably safer by himself than with some shady ass HOA security guard.
0: True story.
1: The guy says, hey, you can't have your kid walking around by themselves. And the mom is like, who decides this? It's not in the HOA bylaws. And he's like, well, it's in the laws. And so he's like, so I'm going to have to call the cops. She's like, go for it. And they arrested her.
3: Oh, my God.
1: She was convicted and served, I think it was a limited sentence of 6 months in jail. She's on an offender list where she's filed under being abusive to children for the next 7 years. So she cannot volunteer in her kid's school. This child is one of four of her or five other kids that she has.
3: Whoa.
1: Okay. Isn't that crazy?
3: That is crazy.
0: So this is a strange... Virginia is where this took place. More than a dozen states that have, quote, a reasonable childhood independence law, which would provide some protections for a parent who practice age-appropriate independence. Now, we think today of that phrase very differently than our parents did and from their parents ahead of them. But Utah, Texas, Oklahoma, Colorado, Connecticut, Illinois, Montana, Georgia, Florida, Missouri, Indiana, Kansas all have passed similar laws.
1: California is similar. There's a lot of states that have, like, they don't have an age. It's just a vague number. So, like, when you look into it, the California Department of Social Services recommends age 12 before you let a kid do something on their own. 12.
0: Oof.
1: Now, just to be clear, I learned this when my kid in eighth grade decided he wanted to get a job. At 13, you can work 40 hours a week in the summer under a California work permit. But you can't walk by yourself, like in theory, like if it's deemed to be dangerous a year before or 2 years before that. Like, this doesn't, there's the grayness is what doesn't make sense. And this is not the woman. They make it gray because they want to leave it up to the determination of either social services or an officer of the law to say, is this kid being involved in a dangerous activity, something that's unsafe for them? I don't think this kid walking around in a gated community that has private security guards is in any danger whatsoever.
0: There was a Harris Poll survey conducted of kids aged 8 to 12. I don't know which kids are being surveyed, but said that most of the kids are not allowed to be in public without an adult. More than a quarter of them aren't even allowed to play unsupervised in their front yard. This is the key. There was another poll that was done that said more than 60% of 17-year-olds say they're not supposed to go beyond their own neighborhoods unsupervised. 17-year-olds.
1: Yeah. It's not. I don't think that's a good trend, man. Now, and this is in Virginia, too, by the way.
0: Like, yeah. Is it that we're driving... We're driving the kids to fear the outside world?
1: I think, I don't know that, here's the thing. I don't know if the driving is to the fear. I think the fear lives with the parents.
0: Right.
1: And then it kind of, like, they just set this expectation and then generationally gets passed on. Because, like, I work a lot with the teenagers at the choir program at the high school. They're not, for the most part, they're not filled with fear. In fact, oftentimes I'm like, hey, let's, like... I have to be more protective of them than I would my own kids because there's 250 of them.
0: Sure.
1: And I'm taking half of them across to a different state and everything. So I have to keep them kind of corralled. They're not worried. They're happy to be like doing whatever they're doing. So I don't necessarily believe that for the by and large, the mentality of the kid is that way. But you see it all the time with parents. They're so afraid. I've talked about it here before. I have so many friends who won't let their kids drive on the freeway in the car, like when they have their license. And it just... I get it. I get it. And I'm sure that there's lots of people who have lost loved ones to car accidents on the freeway, and I don't have that perspective. I get all of that, but all I'm saying...
3: But they're going to have to drive on the freeway at some point.
1: Exactly!
3: Get them out there.
1: Exactly my point. When? If not now, then when? It's an argument I have with my wife from time to time.
3: What are they supposed to do? Just drive their e-bikes 40 miles an hour down the main thoroughfare?
1: Infinitely more dangerous. Yeah. Infinitely more dangerous to have an e-bike.
3: Good Lord.
0: Listen, we're not good at logic.
1: No.
0: We are big, dumb creatures. Maybe AI should take over.
3: I think that's sounding better.
1: Well, we turned the corner on AI for you.
3: Well, did you hear about the AI researcher that said
0: about 10 years
1: before we're donezo?
3: He said the decade. We've got about 4 years. Decade be over.
0: Oh, he means
3: before
1: Judgment Day, like the movie.
3: He said it could kill us by the end of the decade.
0: Wipes us all out, and then harvests our organ. I don't know why they would do that.
3: That took a turn.
0: Well, I'm just saying, AI is not like they eat people. It's not Soylent Green.
3: What do you think they're going to do with our organs?
0: That's what I mean.
1: Microplastics. They're gathering microplastics to rebuild.
0: Ah, maybe that's what it is.
1: I bet that's what it is.
0: They'll find a way to make
1: us. To rebuild. They need materials. And so.
3: What are they rebuilding?
1: Otherwise, we're a wasted space. Whatever parts they need to continue on their survival.
0: They'll shoot us all off into space. Just get us out of here. Like throw the trash in the neighbor's yard.
1: I hope we're alive when that part happens.
0: Well, if you like segments like that, make sure you subscribe to the Gary and Shannon podcast so you never miss a thing.
4: 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Here's the latest. 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And we'll tell you where a bear was going for a walk. Those stories and more at the top of the hour. 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

0: weekend show. All the best conversations, none of the commercials. Well, maybe fewer of them.
1: It's time for Terror in the Skies.
2: Roger, get off my plane.
3: Roger, Roger. What's our vector, Victor?
4: Enough is enough! I have had it with these monkey-fighting snakes on this Monday to Friday plane!
5: It's Gary and Shannon's Terror in the Skies on KFI.
1: So you may have seen the headlines about this. The announcer for Wheel of Fortune, a guy named Jim Thornton, has been fired from the show. About a week ago, he was on an airplane and was observed looking at what turns out to be a pedophilia chat room. The company explains that Lifeline is the website. Operates a support chat room for people attracted to children and adolescents. We have strict rules against any kind of illicit behavior, including any sharing of criminalized images. Those who violate the rules are swiftly banned, their messages removed as soon as possible. The site exists because most people attracted to minors are fully capable of behaving responsibly, yet extremely distressed by the stigmatization of their feelings. These people are monsters to begin with. But the explanation of what happened was he was photographed on the site in mid-flight back in May. A fellow passenger alerted a flight attendant. And based on the photo, it looks like he may be across the aisle from whoever, the fellow passenger that took the picture. And it's hard to even in the picture see what's going on. Now, why would the person taking the picture have any inclination about what was on the actual site?
0: That this was nefarious.
1: Right. Unless he had a good look at it for some reason, whatever. According to American Airlines, Thornton was met by law enforcement upon arrival when he came back to LAX because of the concerns. His lawyer told the New York Post that he was misdirected onto the site by websites that provide support for individuals who experience suicidal thoughts.
0: The weird thing is that this conversation that they took a picture of was a conversation about, wow, you're looking at this on a plane. Yeah, free speech. Nobody can really see what I'm looking at, kind of a thing. Oh, I heard about a guy who got caught for looking at CP, child porn, on his laptop, blah, blah, blah. So it's kind of like he's taking a picture of a conversation about what the guy's catching him for doing.
1: Right.
0: Like, it's weird.
1: The lawyer said that Jim Thornton left that page. He's not visited it ever since. That he never viewed, downloaded, or consumed any sort of pornography, whether on that commercial flight in May or at any other time. He's never been arrested. He has not been charged with a crime. But Wheel of Fortune fired him anyway. So if there's the one question I have is, we've all been on flights. We've all seen, if you're watching a movie or you're watching a stand up, whatever you're watching, every once in a while, there's going to be something on there where you go, oh, actually, I don't do someone topless or a sex scene or something like that in an airplane. It's a little uncomfortable.
0: Yeah.
1: Even if you think your neighbor's not watching or the person behind you in the scene, it's still a little like, whoa, I'm sorry. I didn't know the scene was coming up. I thought that she was just going to keep her shirt on. I didn't know.
0: Yeah.
1: But those are usual. They're flashes. I mean, unless you're watching some show that the sex scene is forever.
0: Deborah Marks gotten me into some trouble with her show suggestions
1: on planes.
0: Yeah. One of them I was watching on Christmas morning, and there were some sex in it. And I realized I was watching it on the plane on Christmas. But I mean, it's not Deborah's fault.
1: No,
0: but
1: it's
0: she
1: not.
0: Does suggest, usually the shows she suggests have a healthy dose of sex in them.
1: But my question is, how long was he on the site for the seatmate or the aisle mate to recognize it and then pull out their phone and take a picture of it? Because if you did something where you stumbled onto a site and you're like, what is, oh my, no. And you would immediately back out of that or close your phone or something.
0: Can we even talk for a minute about the site?
1: Oh, it's awful. These people are monsters.
0: I don't get it.
1: It's ridiculous.
0: So like, it's called Lifeline and it's allegedly a pedophilia chat room.
1: Right.
0: But the company itself says that it operates the chat room for people who like child porn to get them help.
1: I wouldn't say child porn. they would say people who are attracted to children and adolescents and they don't like the stigmatization of their feelings.
0: What?
1: Pull the plug on that thing, wipe that out, burn it from the inside.
0: Jesus.
1: Stop it. Yes.
0: What, are you serious?
1: The fact that that exists is also a monstrosity.
0: So they say, here's a quote from that company, that site. They need a place to talk, ensuring better mental health, leading to more positive outcomes for themselves and their local communities.
1: Nope.
0: So they think getting together a bunch of people who like child porn and having them talk to each other is going somehow to help.
1: Yeah, somehow solving the problem. It's ridiculous.
0: I don't think that's going to help.
1: No.
0: So. I don't know.
1: Just watch what you're doing on the airplanes.
0: What the hell are you doing that? I would absolutely fire the guy if I'm Wheel of Fortune. That's your crutch, not mine. I can use your crutches all day. I'm going to have an absolute blast.
1: I'm trying to quit the cocaine and all you're doing is doing lines of
0: ball. You're
1: going to
0: be just fine. That was a good one. We've got more best of moments on the way. Don't go anywhere.
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6: Break in on the beach. I'm Jason Nathanson, live in the KFI 24-hour newsroom. A woman tried to get onto the Malibu property of former Vice President Kamala Harris last night and was stopped. That, according to the LA County Sheriff's Department watch commander at the Malibu Lost Hills Station, who tells the LA Times that they got a call from the former VP security about a woman trying to access the property. They showed up around 10:30 p.m., talked to her. She agreed to leave voluntarily and was not arrested. They say they are stepping up patrols. Harris's spokesperson confirms that security stopped someone before they got into the Malibu home Friday night. Neither Harris nor her husband were home at the time. It's unclear who the woman is or what she wanted. A suspected fire starter arrested in Sherman Oaks.
7: LA firefighters and the CHP were dispatched to a brush fire off the 405 freeway in Sherman Oaks at 8:30 in the morning and found five separate grass fires, all approximately 5 feet in diameter. An arson suspect was found on the scene and was taken into custody. The southbound connector linking the 405 southbound and westbound 101 was temporarily closed. All the fires and hotspots were extinguished. Eileen Gonzalez, KFI News.
6: A controversial 9/11 event is being condemned by UCLA's chancellor.
8: Julio Frank says the university doesn't endorse the law school event, which included a panel featuring an attorney for accused 9/11 mastermind Khalid Sheikh Mohammed. The symposium examined legal issues stemming from America's response to the attacks. UCLA professor Judea Pearl, whose son, journalist Daniel Pearl, was murdered by terrorists, called the event, quote, disturbing. The LA Times reports Frank says academic freedom does not require the university to be neutral about anti-Semitism or terrorism. Heather Brooker, KFI News.
6: You've heard of gun buyback programs. Now Orange County is doing its first e-bike buyback program, and it'll feature a real-life example of how dangerous they can be.
9: Jesse Hayes suffered a traumatic injury when he was riding his e-bike in Huntington Beach.
6: Public Affairs Director Kimberly Ed says Hayes did everything right but was still hit by a car.
9: And was in a coma for 3 months on life support.
6: Hayes will suffer from the brain injury for the rest of his life. He'll surrender the e-bike he was riding at Sunday's buyback event at Angel Stadium. Gift cards worth up to $1,000 will be exchanged for e-bikes, e-motos, pocket bikes, or e-scooters. California is running out of its current license plate numbers, so get ready for a new format.
10: For nearly 50 years, California plates have used 7 characters with 1 number, 3 letters, and 3 more numbers. The new license plate format, called Mirrored, will have 3 numbers, 3 letters, and then 1 final number. The DMV predicted the current format would run out by late 2026 or early 2027. It seems that the estimate was accurate. Plates starting with 9Z in the old format appeared on California roads this summer, and people have reported seeing the new format as well. Dina Kodiak, KFI News.
6: An almost unbearable scene outside a SoCal hair salon this week. ABC's Tim Pulliam says a bear took a daytime walk in Glendora.
11: Bear with us.
12: I thought it was like a big dog.
11: Casually walking past Allure Studio Salon.
12: And I look and I'm like, is that a bear? Wait, that's a bear.
11: While Jessica Ruiz was doing hair. The salon's camera spotted the bear around 2 p.m. taking a leisurely walk behind the strip mall before it moved toward the front of the salon. Jessica and her colleagues needed to get their bearings.
12: Offer a haircut next time.
6: Some think the hot weather had the bear looking for water and a place to cool down.
13: Promise me you will come back. What if I can't?
6: Christopher Nolan's The Odyssey, now the highest-grossing movie in Universal Pictures history. The studio says the film will top $600 million domestically this weekend and has earned more than $1 billion worldwide. It's also Nolan's biggest film ever and the highest-grossing R-rated movie in history. KFI traffic, there's a stall on the 91 in Corona.
14: It's going to be on the westbound side of the 91 before Auto Center Drive. A conked out vehicle in the center divider. Traffic is slow from the 15. We have a weekend closure through the Sherman Oaks area, affecting the Sepulveda Pass, 405 southbound between Ventura Boulevard and Mulholland Drive. Three right lanes coned off until 5 a.m. Monday. Traffic is slow from Victory Boulevard. Through Willowbrooks, more road work on the 105 westbound between Wilmington Avenue and Central Avenue. The left lane blocked there. Traffic is slow from Long Beach Boulevard. And seen some delays through the Hollywood area on the 101 southbound between Western Avenue and the 110 freeway. Through Colton, 10 westbound before the 215. Look out for a crash along the right shoulder. Traffic is slow from Tippecanoe Avenue. With Southern California's most accurate traffic reports, I'm Jonathan Weiss.
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15: Gary and Shannon.
23: 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You want more.
15: Gary Hoffman.
24: Hey, bud.
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24: You want to work some overtime this weekend?
15: Shannon Farron.
26: I think she's the reason there are directions on the shampoo bottle.
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28: I was hoping for something a little more original.
15: Motherfucking Saturday with Gary and Shannon.
0: The next segment is fresh, recorded just for the weekend edition of Gary and Shannon. I could go for a plate of McDonald's fries right now.
1: How often would you say you do McDonald's fast food? Fries? Any fast food. How often? Once a week? Once 2 weeks? Once a month?
0: No, usually I just do it if I'm going on a road trip now.
1: Okay.
0: Because I went through a series. If I've got something fresh on my brain, I'm going to go back to that fresh thought. Pretty regularly. Like when McDonald's had like free fries, if you use the app to get the fries and you didn't have to buy anything else, that had me stop at the McDonald's for said free fries. And then I hit up the McDonald's on the way home for like a couple weeks after that for fries that I spent money for. Now, brilliant on McDonald's's part, right?
1: They got you hooked.
0: But also once I eat those fries and they're fresh on the mind, I'm like, got to get me some more of those fries. So I try to stick to no recreational fast food. Like if I'm on a road trip or I'm going like a purposeful trip.
1: I am not a big fast food. I love eating fast food. I know that there comes a certain time in a man's life when you can't do it anymore.
0: It tastes so good though. The sugar they put in their salt.
1: Whatever it is.
0: So good.
1: Whatever it is. I mean, this whole story, we talked for a month and a half, it seems, about the cyclosporiasis in the lettuce and everything.
0: I don't
1: care. All I could think of every time I drive by on my way home, one Taco Bell and one Del Taco. I mean, they're maybe like 200-300 yards apart from each other. And once I get off the freeway and I smell that Taco Bell, I think it would just take a quick minute. And then I go, I got to get it out of my head. And then I go just right through the next intersection. I'm like, but there's Del Taco.
0: Fast food is so good.
1: So good.
0: All of us heard about the cyclosporiasis or whatever it was and did not care. We did not care. No one cared. How many people did it stop? Not one.
1: Not one person.
0: We were like, okay, let's roll the dice.
1: There was a time a few years ago where I was driving back from my parents' place coming through Santa Barbara, and I stopped at a McDonald's with a buddy of mine had gone up.
0: Got to be careful because there's a bad McDonald's in Santa Barbara and a good McDonald's in Santa Barbara.
1: I don't know which one this would have been.
0: They're on different sides of the freeway.
1: It was one that had just recently put up the big kiosks where you order.
0: Okay.
1: And there's six or eight of them, big video screens. Yeah. I mean, it's a full four or five feet tall kiosk inside. So you go in line there. You would walk in the restaurant and not see a human behind the counter. I mean, every once in a while, one would kind of pop out, but not necessarily there to take an order or to greet you or anything. It was just they're delivering a bag of food that some monkey in the back had already, you know, procured for you. But I remember ordering on this kiosk and thinking, this is not right. It just didn't feel right. If I was going to order something with a computer, I should have ordered it on my phone and on the way and been able to pick it up. But to walk in and you're tapping that screen, I'm not a germaphobe, but there's been 700 people who've already tapped that screen today. And I know they're not cleaning that monster, but we stood there, waited, got our food.
0: I love that you're concerned about that inside of McDonald's. Go on.
1: that's a good point. The only interaction was when the person behind the counter yelled out our number.
0: Yeah.
1: 73.
0: I know.
1: And then that was it. Not like, hey, you guys have a nice day, or is this for here to go, or do you need extra salt or ketchup or anything?
0: I do miss the interactions with the McDonald's people inside.
1: There was an article from Wall Street Journal that came out this week that said that fast food chains are now boosting employee training and giving priority to customer service because those digital kiosks make people mad. And if, for example,
0: well, if I'm going inside, I want to have the interaction.
1: Yeah.
0: To your point, if I wanted to use a computer to make my order, I would have done it on the app on my phone on my way.
1: Yeah.
0: Or in the parking lot and sat in my phone. That way I could sit there and play on my phone. Why am I going to go inside, order on the kiosk, and then just stand there like a fool?
1: That's the other problem with the kiosks, is that it's too easy to screw it up. I know that it's pretty dummy proof.
0: It is.
1: But there are a lot of dummies in this world.
0: You can customize pretty well on those things.
1: But when you get to the counter and then you go, wait, this isn't what I ordered. And then the person behind the counter has to go, actually, it is what you ordered. We have the printout right here. And you're the one who screwed up, not us. I mean, that automatically lends itself to friction when it comes to customer service.
0: Did that happen to you?
1: No, not that I know of. I'm just saying it would be that's an easy scenario to come up with. It's someone feels like they ordered the Big Mac with no cheese, comes out with double cheese because they hit the wrong button.
0: Yeah.
1: I mean, whatever. But it just means that there's an option. There's a breakdown in the communication between what should have been a face-to-face interaction. And fast food restaurants are recognizing that. I'm sure those digital kiosks aren't going anywhere. They're going to be available for a long time. But when you think of a fast food restaurant that is successful, In-N-Out, they would never do that. I'm saying that. I'm assuming that they would never do a digital kiosk.
0: Do they still
1: kiosk.
0: Have their people dress up?
1: Dress up?
0: In the outfits?
1: Yeah.
0: With the hats
1: and
0: everything? Yeah. Okay. I haven't been into an In-N-Out
1: for a long time. All do. Burger King, Carl's Jr., they all have an outfit of some kind. It's not quite what it used to be. I mean, those old McDonald's things.
0: I just feel like when they make you put on a novelty hat, it's the next level. And I feel like In-N-Out had novelty hats for a long time.
1: They still do.
0: Yeah.
1: I don't know if everybody has to wear them.
0: Mm-hmm.
1: I wonder if that's just a behind, like if you're out in you're working the fryers or the meats.
0: Do you think you would
1: wear
0: the novelty hat if you worked at In-N-Out?
1: 100%.
0: Yeah, you'd do everything by the letter of the law.
1: I think they would look good on me. I think
0: you'd be like the guy in Tell Mom the Babysitter's Dead.
1: What does that mean?
0: It's a good thing.
1: It's a good reference?
0: Yeah.
1: Okay. I just feel like I would be the epitome of a 1950s bad malt shop cook.
0: Yeah. That's kind of how I look at you.
1: Oh.
2: That's so sweet. Yeah. I appreciate that.
0: I think there's different people that are like from different times. And I think you're definitely from that time. I'd say either the 20s or the 50s for you.
2: 20s?
0: Mm-hmm.
2: Why the 20s?
0: I don't know. It's just a feeling.
2: Okay. Listen, I can't argue with feelings. So
0: I see pictures of people from the 20s, and I think you would fit in nicely there.
2: Is this going to be one of those things where you see a picture from the 20s, and you're like, wait, I think that guy, this time travel?
0: Yeah.
2: What's happening?
0: Yeah, I've seen that movie. More from the weekend edition of Gary and Shannon coming right up.
6: 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More pipeline problems in the Middle East. 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More on that at the bottom of the hour. We'll check traffic on the 101 when we come back.
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0: scary, and this is one of those moments from the show this week that had everybody talking. Take a listen.
1: There was a study that was done in Turkey that shows medicine does well, but laughter does better when it comes to standard breathing exercises for COPD patients, chronic obstructive pulmonary disease patients. Low-cost technique of laughter therapy, they said, could be as effective as the traditional breathing exercises and could complement the existing care protocols for COPD sufferers. A second Burning Man attendee found dead over the weekend.
2: How old was this person?
1: 60.
2: Yeah. See, that's the problem. And we talked about this last week about how people are not giving up the goose. Is that a phrase?
1: Ghost.
2: The ghost.
1: You may give up the goose as well, but
2: giving up the goose.
1: You had like 90% of it right.
2: Okay, so like we talked about how like Burning Man's getting wrinkled and all of that because
1: old
2: people are still going
1: yeah, and saggy.
2: You got to learn at some point in your life that you can't do the things you used to do. You can't go to Burning Man at 60 and not have any water for 4 days and not die.
1: There was also plenty of water though. It's doing the mud thing again where it's not just
2: what does that mean?
1: Mad Max hellscape of dry blowing dust. It was raining, so it's still going on, but the idea that you'd be then stuck in mud with your crappy old RV from the late 70s.
2: Oh, you think he's got an RV?
1: Oh, I don't know if he did specifically.
2: That's an advanced move.
1: 60-year-old Craig Mann found dead by his campmates Saturday. Cause of death not
2: we
1: revealed.
2: We don't know.
1: No. I read an article over the weekend about the hospital they have set up there where, I mean, they treat all kinds of stuff because it's a gathering of that many people. You're going to have injuries. It's like a big concert, like a big festival. And the pretty advanced kind of equipment that they have there to deal with all kinds of injuries. And there was a woman who two years ago, fell off her bike. Duh. And broke her collarbone. And she decided to stay. I mean, they reset everything for her while she was at this finger quotes emergency room out in the desert. But she said that she's never seen medical care like that before. Now, granted, she's a regular attendee of Burning Man, so I don't expect that she would have
2: a lot
1: seen
2: of brushes
1: of
2: with medical care.
1: The finest doctors in the world.
2: That's nice that they're prepared. That's unfortunate about Craig Mann. Well, I hope he had a great time. Maybe he went out living his best weekend.
1: Doing what he loves best, struggling for breath.
2: You think Oscar would care if he died at Burning Man? No.
1: Nathan Fielder is putting together or has put together a documentary about Elizabeth Holmes. Nathan Fielder is the brains behind a couple of incredible shows. Nathan For You is one of them. The Rehearsal is one of the newer shows that he did, a couple seasons of it. And it's hard to describe.
2: You're a better describer than I am, but like, how would you describe what he does? I mean, it's the result I know is just uncomfortable. They're uncomfortable watches. But they're fascinating and they've taken on more serious of a tone because the last one he did that I remember was the interviewing pilots.
1: Right.
2: And us learning that pilots are cuckoo pants sometimes and we'll never tell anyone about it.
1: Yeah, that was the second season of Rehearsal. It's very, very good. He's the most deadpan comedian I think I've ever witnessed. And one of his strengths is when he's interviewing people about uncomfortable subjects, just staring at them. And that's all he does is just staring at them.
2: Tactic, too.
1: Oh, absolutely.
2: We've had that happen to us before.
1: Yeah.
2: Where people stare at us and then we start talking ourselves
1: into
2: lots of trouble.
1: This is him sitting on a couch or behind the couch, technically, but with Elizabeth Holmes. Now, Elizabeth Holmes is the woman from Theranos. She got in a lot of trouble for making up investors, for making up this
2: one drop of blood was all you were going to need to test for everything under the sun, and everybody bought into it.
1: The Dropout was the Hulu miniseries played by Amanda Seyfried. that really kind of pulled the curtain back on a lot of who she was. Granted, it was a TV dramatization, but she is also a very driven, slightly off-center person.
2: She did time for that, too.
1: She's in jail right now.
2: Oh, she is?
1: Yeah, she's not due out until December 30, or 2031.
2: So where are they in the trailer?
1: Great question. They started with her about 30 days before she went to prison, she reported.
2: Okay.
1: So this is her, her baby, her husband, and Nathan Fielder living in their house while putting together this documentary.
3: I'm not that person. I can promise you that. I don't have anything to deceive you on. Of course I'm not deceiving you. I'm engaging with you as a human being. Why would I deceive you?
1: He's just staring at her.
2: And she's staring back.
1: Good chat.
4: You're being real right now?
3: I'm always being real.
2: She's staring at him, and she's using her left foot to bounce
1: the baby
2: in the little bouncy chair without breaking eye contact from him. It's the image of just two seemingly
1: bonkers
2: nuts people.
1: This film had its world premiere last night at the Telluride Film Festival. It was announced as the movie started.
2: Yeah, I didn't know this was happening.
1: They didn't tell anybody. There were rumors that he had done this, but he didn't tell anybody. They didn't tell anybody. They just announced it at the Telluride Film Festival when they showed it last night. What begins, this is from their press synopsis from A24, which is the studio behind it. 34 days before she's sent to prison, notorious Silicon Valley founder Elizabeth Holmes invites a skeptical film crew to document her every move.

0: Sonny. I don't remember his name, but from that was dramatized in the movie or in that Hulu show.
1: Balwani.
0: Yeah.
1: Sonny Balwani. Yeah. So maybe she has that. I mean, I'm not victim shaming, but
0: maybe she has a type.
1: She has a type. Yeah.
0: It seems
1: or her personality type lends itself to these people that like to control people. I don't know.
0: And listen, Nathan Fielder's stuff is hard to watch because it is, like you said, the most uncomfortable. The moments of The Office that put my wife off are the ones that where just you're meant to feel uncomfortable. Nobody wants to feel that way. Nathan Fielder does that like a Major League Baseball pitcher. He's just so good at it.
1: My takeaway from the documentary stuff or the Amanda Siegfried dramatization of it was Elizabeth Holmes doesn't know who she is entirely.
0: Yeah, and I think that's kind of what it gets to is,
1: is
0: she's not fully formed yet.
1: Right.
0: Or if she is, she doesn't even know what's in there. So
1: I mean, are any of us?
0: Are we? Hope you enjoyed that as much as we did the first time around. More of the best of Gary and Shannon right after this.
2: I'm Jason Nathanson, live in the KFI 24-hour newsroom. A vital pipeline that lets Saudi Arabian oil bypass the Strait of Hormuz has been shut down after multiple attacks this week by drones launched from Iraq. ABC's Lama Hassan says today President Trump said he thinks Iran was responsible.
3: They're on the balls of their feet right now, but I think they are. They've been in charge of that for a while.
4: Disruption could send global oil prices at more than $100 a barrel, even higher.
2: The pipeline had been moving 4-5% of global oil supplies, according to Reuters. President Trump also giving his prediction on when the war with Iran will end.
3: I think very soon. I think it'll be probably right after the midterms. They're trying to hold out as long as they can.
2: He spoke about it during his visit to Ireland to attend the Irish Open at one of his golf courses. A new report from the Bureau of Labor Statistics shows Americans' wallets are taking a hit as inflation rises faster than wages.
5: Consumer prices rose 3.4% in August from a year ago. Meanwhile, a separate BLS report says average hourly earnings rose just 3.1% over the same time. The gap reveals the loss in purchasing power felt by workers. Soaring energy costs are a major factor, with gas prices rising nearly 4% in August alone. Lisa Carton, KFI News.
2: A big recall from Ford, calling back over 220,000 trucks.
6: A National Highway Traffic Safety spokesperson says fuel tanks are not fully secured and are leaking. This recall impacts some 2023 to 2027 F-150 vehicles. Inspection and replacements will be taken care of by the dealer at no charge. I'm Jennifer Kuiper, KFI News.
2: Los Angeles isn't the only major U.S. city dealing with street takeovers. It's also a big problem in the Big Easy. Police in New Orleans say they're closely checking social media, and Han Gonthier with the New Orleans Police says they're ready to arrest people participating and watching at any event this weekend.
7: We will take your vehicle. You will be prosecuted, and this is not worth it. So we're telling you, do not participate in this. Do not do it, because we will be ready to deal with you.
2: It's such a big issue in New Orleans that the FBI is now involved. A study of young women with eyelash extensions has found that almost all had spider-like parasites. Apparently, they like to munch on your dead skin cells. The study looked at 25 women. 24 of them had the little creatures. A researcher on the study says it doesn't make a case for avoiding eyelash extensions, just that people need to be a little cleaner about the whole process. The cast of the hit sitcom Wings is reuniting in Hollywood tonight to honor the late actor John Ritter. Tony Shalhoub, Amy Yazbek, Stephen Weber, and Tim Daly are doing a panel right now. Ritter was married to Yazbek and was a guest star on the NBC sitcom. The reunion part of the gala benefiting the John Ritter Foundation for Aortic Health. Ritter died from an aortic dissection in 2003 at the age of 54. Traffic from KFI. There's a stall on the 134 in Griffith Park.
8: It's going to be on the connector road on that 134. The connector to the northbound 5, partially blocked by a conked out vehicle. Traffic has stopped from the Zoo Drive exit. Through the Hollywood area, still seeing some delays on the 101 south between Western Avenue and the 110 freeway. And getting word of a crash through the South LA area. This is the 110 southbound before Exposition Boulevard. The two left lanes are blocked. Traffic is slow from Jefferson Boulevard. With Southern California's most accurate traffic reports, I'm Jonathan Weiss.
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0: one of those moments from the show this week that had everyone talking. Take a listen.
1: All right. Hey, guys. Happy freaking Friday.
2: Hey.
1: Hey. Yep. So, I'm just curious. Could we get, like, a photo of Elmer on Instagram or something?
3: Okay.
1: Because I just want to know what he looks like. Because I just want to know if he looks like what I think he looks like.
0: We know what you want.
1: So, I try to Google him.
2: What?
0: She's trying to make it sound all
1: But, yeah. Let's see what he looks
0: innocent.
1: Like. I want to see if I'm like...
0: Yeah, we know.
2: Y'all
0: we know you want to see it.
2: Yeah, and by the way, if she has to say that she's not a stalker, she's...
1: I swear I'm not a stalker.
0: Yeah, doth protest.
4: It's for a friend of a friend of a friend.
0: Exactly.
2: That means the courts have already told her she's a stalker.
0: Elmer, sorry. We're going to protect you in this
5: I'm
0: space.
5: Here for it.
2: 9 news nuggets you need to know. The stories that fell through the cracks this week. Here is your honorable mention.
6: Honorable mention.
7: Not supposed to mention...
8: When the time was right.
9: It's never a policy not to mention it.
10: It's been an honor serving with you all.
11: Didn't I mention it?
12: What an honor it is.
13: Great and honorable Moses.
14: So today we're holding auditions to become the newest member of Honorable Mention.
0: I could see New Clay doing this.
2: In general.
13: Doing what?
2: In general, wearing a costume is not against the law, but in Kelowna, British Columbia, somebody that was wearing a cat in the hat suit chased a young woman, and chasing somebody in a way that causes them to fear for their safety can be criminal harassment. Don't do that, Clay.
13: Okay.
0: You know, cat in the hat, right?
2: Yeah. That would be a terrifying little thing.
0: Well, I mean, I don't think you should take a great offense to that, because on Wednesday, Clay, you told us you have a whole trunk full of adult costumes in your home.
13: Okay, I wouldn't call them adult costumes.
2: Oh, so you have little kid costumes.
13: All right. Whoa.
0: Here's number 9.
15: Number 9.
16: I did 9 plays. If a cop's dirty, 9 times out of 10, his partner's dirty, too.
13: Set me up.
17: 9 languages. I stay up till 9 o'clock.
18: Basically, everybody at table 9.
19: I feel ready to go another 9 innings.
6: Niner. Did I catch a niner in there? Were you calling from a walkie-talkie?
2: Have you heard of alpha-gal syndrome?
0: No.
2: This is after a tick bite, this allergy makes you allergic to meat from mammals. So think red meat.
0: One of my best friends has this.
2: Really?
0: Kendra, she got bit by a tick years ago and can't eat red meat because of it.
2: Because this guy named Brent Williams in Kentucky now has alpha-gal syndrome from that same tick bite, he has decided that he is an ostrich farmer.
0: Okay.
2: For meat, not for fun. I don't know what fun you'd have on an ostrich, but I mean, you can't, I guess you could ride them depending on your stature.
0: Can you ride an ostrich?
2: Sure. Ostriches are birds, obviously, but they do have a beef-like quality to their meat.
0: Yeah, I've heard, I think I've had ostrich sausage before. Versicature.
2: Demand has grown enough that Alpha Roost Farms plans to increase its flock to around 700 ostriches, up from 400 next year.
0: I would just advise not to ride an ostrich if you come across one this weekend. They are unpredictable, they're aggressive and hard to control, and then running on just the 2 long legs makes it a very bumpy ride. I would say no to that.
2: I wouldn't say it's... I wouldn't look for it, but in a pinch, right? Here's number 8.
1: It is enough.
5: It would be great if you could make a figure 8.
10: A child is born every 8 seconds.
19: And listening to 8 different bosses drone on about mission statements.
2: Kind of a throwaway line, but earlier you did say you could move to Florida.
0: Right.
2: There are things that happen in Florida that are just impossible anywhere else in the world.
0: I feel like if you take one of those boat rides in Florida that promise to show you alligators, you're probably signing a waiver that says if you're a dumbass and you get bit by an alligator, you're on your own. But this guy, that's exactly what happened to him. He's taking that airboat company to court. He was bitten right in the face by an alligator.
2: But not just an alligator owned by the airboat rides at Midway Company.
0: Well, you got to have an attraction. You can't go on an alligator boat ride with no alligators.
2: I guess.
0: Here's you think that those whale watching companies don't own those whales?
2: I don't think so. Here's number 7.
3: The seventh son of the seventh son.
8: One with 7 days.
9: With the government. Sector 7.
3: Guy 7.
11: 7 a.m.
12: 7 years of college down the drain.
4: 7 days.
0: This is great. You know, of course, Legally Blonde. It's one of your favorites. Reese Witherspoon says she was on a jury about 7 years after that film was put out in 2001. And she was chosen as the jury foreman because they thought she had gone to law school. That's how dumb juries are, P.S.
2: She said just because she was Reese Witherspoon, she assumed that she was going to be excused from jury duty. Like, that people would recognize her or that somehow that would be influential at all. She ended up being on this civil jury for about 2 weeks.
0: She said that she did learn from it. She said at one point she remembered a juror expressing an opinion about the defendant based on the way she looked. And she said the experience prompted her to reflect on the importance of understanding the law and taking jury service seriously. She said, I started realizing people don't know much about the law. Okay.
2: Okay, number six.
20: I got six, you got six, she got six.
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23: Why do you have a picture of me, a rabbi, and six drunken longshoremen?
24: Why don't we just stick her in a nursing home closer to us so I don't have to drive 6 hours?
25: Drink another six pack.
26: Number six.
2: Well, speaking of Florida, a man out of Cape Coral was arrested this week. Police said he stripped naked inside a home goods store.
0: I love a home goods.
2: Not with this guy walking around, you don't. 10:45, there was a, officers got a call of a fully nude man inside the store.
0: Here's the thing you have to know about home goods. You feel like you're at home or in someone's home there. There's all these pillows. There's all these carpet-type mats and knickknacks, and it feels comfy in there.
2: When he was being walked back to the patrol car, they saw some shoes and some underwear near the entrance to the Whole Foods. Home Goods. And he said, those are mine. My clothes had started smoking and my bicycle that I was riding started smoking as well. So I had to get off the bike and take my clothes off. You got to be riding pretty fast for your bike to smoke and your underpants.
0: Mm-hmm.
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0: So you'll never miss a thing.
27: 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One California company is promising an AI slowdown after some dire warnings this week. A bunch of other companies are going to slow down on healthcare spending. 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

0: You're tuned into the Gary and Shannon Weekend Show. All the best conversations, none of the commercials. Well, maybe fewer of them.
1: We're in the middle of our 9 news nuggets you need to know. Here's number 5.
2: For 5 minutes!
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7: I'm leaning on track 5 for Anaheim.
8: Do me a favor and lose 5 pounds immediately.
1: I do think it's weird where we draw the line when it comes to indecent exposure in certain places. You can go to a beach and see people showing just about every crack and crevice that they got. But if you're in the parking lot at a Target, it's probably not a great idea to be wearing just your G-string and some sneakers.
0: You're absolutely right. If someone was in G-string underwear and sneakers at a beach, you wouldn't look twice.
1: You'd say, why are you wearing them sneakers?
0: Right. But there was also the report that got the police there to see the guy in the G-string and the underwear and the sneakers. And that was the report of a man outside his car touching himself.
1: Well, he's got to touch himself. He was outside his car. He said he was changing because he got wet. How do you change your clothes without touching yourself?
0: Inside the car, the deputy found a backpack full of women's underwear.
1: Oh.
0: I mean,
9: that's not good.
0: All right.
1: Now he protests. Right.
0: I was just going to say, I don't know what else is in that that chest of adult costumes.
9: They're costumes that adults can wear. Just want to be very clear about that.
1: Wow. He's getting upset.
0: Okay.
1: You hit a button. Here's number 4.
10: 4 minutes.
11: He's probably on his 4th tranquilizer by now.
10: Commandment number 4.
12: There goes the 4th Amendment.
13: This isn't the same world you left 4 years ago, sir.
1: 50-year-old Anthony Hall does not have a driver's license. Why? Well, because he's blind. But police stopped him driving on the M6 freeway near Carlisle in the UK.
0: How blind? You can be called blind, but not be blind.
1: He told police that he had driven from his home in Huddersfield after he and his partner had drunk 4 bottles of wine.
0: I think that's probably more of a problem than the blind stuff.
1: They said that there was a driver on the M6 who was under the influence and was blind. Although, I don't know how you would know that if you were another driver.
0: Yeah, come on.
1: Here's number 3.
14: 3 shall be the number thou shalt count, and the number of the counting shall be 3.
15: They were dead within 3 hours.
14: 3.
16: Security clearance level 3.
17: All 3 of you.
14: 3.
18: I got all 3 of you guys for the rest of your natural born lives.
19: After about 3 days, they both start to stink.
1: Man, just some things you don't want to hear from a boss.
0: Have you ever had sex on a Ferris wheel?
1: No.
0: You had to think about it. Have you ever had sex on a fair ride?
1: On a fair ride? No. No.
0: That was a way long pause.
1: The answer is no.
0: Oh, my goodness.
1: What do you care?
0: Well, they're not very clean. Okay, we don't need to talk about everything, but go ahead and tell this story.
1: 33-year-old guy went to the rock festival known as the Download Festival. I believe this is in the UK.
0: It wasn't Disneyland, was it? There's so many children there. It was.
1: It was not. Castle Donington. He and a woman were joined in Holy Communion, I suppose. You get to Unholy Communion on the Ferris wheel. Somebody caught video of them. It went viral. The only reason the guy even found out is because his own boss called him over the weekend on the phone and said to him, "You're all over the internet." He earlier this week pleaded guilty to, quote, outraging public decency.
0: Was it the Matterhorn?
1: No.
0: Was it the one where you go under the water in the submarine?
9: It's a small world.
1: No, it was none of those.
0: It's a small world.
1: Here's number 2.
0: It's very dark in
20: What's
0: there.
20: Going on, you two?
21: Pick out 2 fingers. 1, 2.
22: There are 2 people in this house.
23: There's 2 sons and no women.
24: 2 ringy dingy.
1: Back to Florida we go. A woman in Miami facing charges after police said she threw a bucket on her neighbor because she was accusing the neighbor of sleeping with her husband. 50-year-old woman was arrested on burglary of an occupied dwelling and battery charges. Now, why battery, would you say?
0: Well, she threw a bucket of poop on her neighbor. Where did she acquire the bucket of poop? How long had she been compiling it? Is it human feces? Is it animal feces?
1: She said only that she didn't mean to. She was just simply getting rid of the bucket of poop because her toilet had broken.
0: Oh, God. Oh, wow. No wonder he was having sex with somebody else.
1: Here's number one.
2: You're crazy. We're number one.
3: You're a number one.
4: We're number one, Ben. That's all that counts.
20: I decided to look out for number one.
24: Are you?
0: Oh, my God.
25: Row number one. Yeah.
0: Wow. That is something.
1: Welcome to Canada, everybody. A former nurse out of Winnipeg admitted to putting about 10 centimeters of gauze where they weren't supposed to. Now, this nurse was supposed to address a wound that had been disciplined by the provincial regulator. The nurse was disciplined, pleaded guilty to professional misconduct after the incident at Holy Family Nursing Home. Mm. Nurse Kamaljeet put 10 centimeters of gauze into a patient's anus.
0: Well, it could have been worse. She could have put a scalpel in there or something. You know what I mean? Gauze is probably the best thing you could have packed into your anus in that situation.
1: Thank you, doctor.
0: You're so welcome. Do you concur?
1: I concur. Well, if you like that, make sure you subscribe to the Gary and Shannon Show podcast.
0: So you'll never miss a thing.
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27: An unwelcome visitor. I'm Jason Nathanson, live in the KFI 24-hour newsroom. A scary scene at the Malibu home of former Vice President Kamala Harris. ABC's Alex Stone says a woman apparently broke into the property last night.
28: Neither Harris nor her husband, Doug Emhoff, were at home. Sources tell ABC News private security stopped the woman and then called the LA County Sheriff's Department. The woman was on the property but did not reach the home. The woman agreed to leave voluntarily, complied when she was asked to leave, and was not arrested.
27: No word on who the woman is or what she wanted. Orange County leaders are still deciding whether to declare an emergency after last weekend's storm damage.
29: County leaders are divided. Supervisor Katrina Foley says a declaration could help bring in state and federal resources as coastal communities deal with erosion and damaged infrastructure. However, Board Chairman Doug Chaffee says a declaration is premature and could have financial drawbacks. Dana Point and Laguna Beach have already declared local emergencies, while rail service through San Clemente will remain closed through the weekend for repairs. Eileen Gonzalez, KFI News.
27: A rare moment and some of the biggest names in the AI race coming together. ABC's Mike Dubusky says California-based Anthropic is committing to a slowdown.
30: Anthropic CEO Dario Amodei writes in a blog post that his company will be slowing down the pace of artificial intelligence development. He cites concerns related to cybersecurity and improvements in recursive self-improvement, where AI is used to train future versions of itself.
27: The move comes after an Anthropic researcher resigned this week, warning that the industry isn't acting responsibly and gambling with our lives. Several large companies are reportedly planning health benefit cutbacks in 2027.
31: Walt Disney, Bloomberg, Starbucks, Deloitte, and the city of Dallas are among those expected to trim healthcare spending next year. Consulting firm PwC says health plans are projecting the highest medical cost to rise 9% in 2027. Insurer Aon predicted higher costs, with U.S. employer healthcare costs rising 9.5% next year.
27: Rob Martier says that would drive the cost of healthcare to over $19,000 per employee. Federal health officials say the largest cyclospora food poisoning outbreak in U.S. history is over, but they still don't know exactly how it started. Dr. Alok Patel says cases stretch back to mid-July.
32: This is largely because the supplier, Taylor Farms, that stopped, and we have not seen any cases associated to that. This is after what was reported 13,000 cases, 2 deaths, almost 600 hospitalizations across 21 states.
27: California was not one of the states that saw a significant increase in cyclospora cases. A 12-year-old boy from Laguna Niguel is pushing for tougher e-bike safety rules after two of his friends were seriously hurt in crashes.
33: I'm here to ask San Clemente, the San Clemente City Council, Laguna Niguel Mission Viejo, for a formal resolution supporting e-bike safety reform across Orange County.
27: Alex Guess has started a petition calling for a minimum riding age of 16, safety testing, and penalties for parents when young riders break the rules. He's now taking his campaign directly to city council meetings and says he's already received support from elected officials. Superstar singer Olivia Dean was set to headline the first ever Ocean Way Music Festival on the beach in Santa Monica in a couple of weeks, along with The Killers, Jack White, and more. But Hurricane Maria's high surf eroded so much of the beach that organizers say it's no longer safe. Refunds for the two-day festival will go out automatically, and organizers hope to relaunch the event next year. And when it comes to wieners for the wealthy, SoCal has a strong spot.
3: You can get a house-made Wagyu hot dog for only $74 at Pawn Shop Sports Bar and Grill in Hollywood. The executive chef says the half ounce of caviar option is where most of the price comes from. A restaurant in New York City had the world's most expensive dog at $69 in 2011. 15 years later, the Formula One Grand Prix and Miami Open debuted the Golden Glizzy Wagyu hot dog over the summer with gold flakes and a whole ounce of caviar at $100. The current Guinness World Record for most expensive dog is the Junie Bonnet Tokyo Dog in Seattle with Wagyu, black truffles, and caviar for only $169. Michael Crozier, KFI News.
27: Now I'm hungry. KFI traffic, there's a crash on the 110 in South LA.
5: It's going to be on the southbound side of the 110 freeway just before Exposition, a crash here. Along the right shoulder, traffic is very slow coming away from the 10 freeway. Weekend closure through the Sepulveda Pass on the 405 freeway. This is going to be the southbound side this weekend between Ventura Boulevard and Mulholland Drive. The three right lanes taken away. That's going to go until 5 a.m. Monday. Traffic is backed up to Victory Boulevard. Also through the Hollywood area, seeing some delays on the 101 south between Western Avenue and the 110 freeway. Through downtown L.A., looks like another crash working on the 10 westbound. This is just before Hoover Street. That's blocking the right lane, and traffic slow to recover there from the 110 freeway. Crash clearing in the Commerce area. The 5 northbound before Slauson looks like that is still in the right lane. Traffic slow from Paramount Boulevard. With Southern California's most accurate traffic reports, I'm Jonathan Weiss.
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1: 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I know that we're thinking about fall a lot recently because, I mean, I saw you sweating, Chris. It was not a pretty sight.
16: Fall starts in, what, 2 weeks?
1: Technically, I think calendar fall is the 20th of September, 21st, somewhere around there. And cultural fall, I think, is when school starts, right? Like right after Labor Day. So we're kind of thinking, oh, September, it's autumn, but it's not. Yeah. And boy, did summer remind us that it's still here. And we had that the remnants of Hurricane Marie hit us with some wetness on Sunday and Monday. And then the steam. This was the worst humidity of all. I mean, we had
16: in the country
1: such a humid summer.
2: And you thought we were past it. I thought we were past it. And then this comes along this week, and it was just brutal. But we are thinking about fall anyway, because I think the worst of that heat and that steam is behind us. And so now we can, and next weekend I'm going up to
4: Oak Glen.
2: I'm going up the mountains, yeah, to pick some apples. And you kind of poo-pooed it. I thought you might like to come along. Apple cider donuts, apple cider, apple pie.
4: What is next week?
2: Do I have something? Am I on the schedule for something?
4: No. Heather Brooker, who does KFI Live on Sunday afternoon, She's got a show at the Ice House from
2: Pasadena. Oh, because she does comedy.
4: Sure, yeah, I want to make sure I go. It's the 26th, though.
2: Oh, well, we already went to one of her shows. I'll go up and pick you have to see it again. You've seen her act.
4: My daughter is moving
2: in. You think she's got new jokes?
4: Yes.
2: You think Heather Brooker has new jokes?
4: My daughter is moving in with me. She just got here this week.
2: Okay. And by the way, Heather Brooker does have new jokes, and her stand-up is very good, so go see her.
4: I'm trying to find things to fill the day with my daughter.
2: She'd love to go see a Heather Brooker live show.
4: I'm going to take her to that. She'll love that. Mm-hmm. But I'm thinking maybe I'll take her to pick apples with you. Now you've invited me.
2: I didn't really think you'd take me up on it, but I could take you in the Pathfinder.
4: The company car?
2: Yeah. I don't even pay for gas, brother. It'd be fun. Don't tell anyone, though. That's our secret.
4: Yeah. So we've got fall on the calendar is here. It may not feel like it, but we've had pumpkin spice lattes available.
2: Too early. And I know that's cliche now to kind of poo-poo the arrival of the pumpkin spice stuff. I've seen it at the Ralph's, the different apple flavors, the pumpkin flavored.
4: Well, desserts. Apple flavor is taking over. Did you see that pumpkin spice is now, it's no longer like the big, it was for almost 20 years.
2: Yeah.
4: Like, oh, it's pumpkin spice season. White girls unite. But now it seems to be replaced with like apple cinnamon and other fall
2: maple
4: flavors.
2: Maple is a good fall flavor as well.
4: I don't know how maple became a fall flavor, to be honest, because maple you collect in March.
2: I wonder if it has anything to do with the fact that maple comes from a tree and we think about leaves in the fall.
4: You're
2: more
4: probably
2: than we
4: psychological.
2: Do in the spring. Yeah.
4: You're probably right.
2: Maple is a delicious flavor. I love it very much. And that's what I was looking for. I think a couple. When I was still working at my old newspaper, I did a special on non-pumpkin flavored fall specials that various coffee shops were offering.
4: Right.
2: And maple was the popular one at that time. But apple flavor's good too. I think when they started making everything pumpkin spice, it became so ubiquitous. That's like pumpkin spice Kleenex.
4: Oversaturation.
2: Yeah, it's too much.
4: Pumpkin spice Kleenex. Like the pumpkin spice Oreos, I felt like, okay, we're jumping the shark. But then it was like pumpkin spice everything. And then there were memes about things like pumpkin spice tampons, which I don't think actually existed.
2: Could have gone without that. Oreo jumps the shark so eagerly. They love to put anything between those cakes.
4: Yeah.
2: Yeah.
4: Yeah. And I don't know. Is that just big food that does that?
2: It's why like not? Make a buck.
4: Yeah. I mean, potato chips have every single flavor under the sun. They do contests for new flavors and things like that. I had bacon cheeseburger Lay's this week.
2: That sounds good.
4: It wasn't terrible.
2: I've seen that in the Pringle. You like a Pringle?
4: Yeah. Do you know what my favorite tater chip, though, here is? We're getting totally sidetracked.
2: Completely.
4: It's available at the grocery store in the upper Midwest at Meijer. Steak and onion. Grilled steak and onion potato chip. And it's so good. Mm. I can't find it anywhere else.
2: What brand? Is it a Meijer
4: brand?
2: It's
4: Meijer brand.
2: Yeah. Yeah. You know, Ralph's, which is owned by Kroger, two falls ago, they came out with an apple flavored everything that was store brand, the private selection stuff that Kroger does. Yeah. And they had the pretzel sticks that were apples. It wasn't apple cinnamon. It was like apple cider. And it was the best pretzel I ever had. And nobody else bought them. And they all ended up on the clearance rack, you know, very quickly. And then they didn't bring them back. And like you with that Meijer chip, I have searched for anybody who might have leftover bags.
4: Yes.
2: From 2 years ago, these apple cider pretzels that I could get. They were just seasonal. Nobody wanted them but me.
4: That sounds good to me. I'm in on that.
2: Yeah, absolutely.
4: Although you eat some goofy stuff.
2: I don't eat goofy stuff.
4: I mean, you bring tuna fish into the
2: I bring work. Tuna.
4: We did a poll.
2: Oh, this was disgusting.
4: We did a poll, and overwhelmingly people say, no, you should not bring tuna to work.
2: Why not bring tuna to work?
4: It's a smelly fish. You can't have smelly fish at work.
2: Could you smell my tuna?
4: I'll be honest, no, but I do like the smell of tuna anyway.
2: And I make the tuna with a Greek yogurt instead of a mayonnaise.
4: I wondered how you did that, because you said you did it for dietary reasons. You were like, yes. Oh, I'm trying to be
2: healthy. Well, I needed to mix it up, because I was eating the PB&J, and I love PB&J.
4: Good.
2: But as part of the diet, the PB&J was the low-carb bread and the the no sugar jelly.
4: Oh,
2: so you're getting the healthy fat out of the peanut butter, and then not really.
4: But everything else is kind of bleh.
2: Well, it tastes fine. It really does. It did? I just wanted to eat more real food, so I sat down to try to craft a different lunch plan. Everything else has been
4: some
2: fine.
4: Sort of a new twist on a custom classic. Flavor.
2: I was buying too many.
4: Some bespoke.
2: I was buying a lot of that processed low carb stuff just to kind of help me out.
4: Yeah.
2: In case, you know, I couldn't, if so I was having a craving. Oh, it is. It's not good for you at all. It was helpful for the few weeks I was doing it. I did it for about 3 or 4 weeks.
4: Yeah.
2: So I could grab, you know, I got a craving for something sweet. Let me eat this low carb cookie. Not good.
4: No, it's not.
2: And then the low carb chips that I think like Legendary brand, maybe some of our listeners will know what I'm talking about. They're very expensive, but they are good.
4: Okay.
2: They really are good. The problem was I was eating so much of the low-carb branded stuff.
4: You were making up for the...
2: Oh, it was like, I realized I hadn't been to the bathroom in 3.5 weeks because I wasn't eating real food.
4: I'm looking at the calendar here, too, and you're picking apples next weekend. I told you there's a comedy show, but you may want to trip on down to San Diego. I see SeaWorld is trying to get up against Universal and Six Flags, and they're doing a Halloween experience.
2: Oh, everybody's getting in on this.
4: Yeah, that's the other thing.
2: Okay.
4: Although, to their credit, the institutions around Southern California do it better than it's. This isn't like some weird haunted house at some farmer's barn. These are legit major productions.
2: These are scary.
4: Yeah.
2: How do you do at haunted houses?
4: I'm just not a big fan of them in general. I mean, I've done them, and I always like when they do scare me. Like if I go, I want to be scared.
2: Sure.
4: I want you to get my hackles up a little bit, but generally speaking, I'm just not.
2: This may surprise you, but I'm a bit of a wimp at them. And in fact, you'll appreciate this.
4: What do you sound like when they come out?
2: I screamed like a woman. Osmar reminds me of the last time we went to one because one, I scratched him, and two, my glasses were broken in the process. And this was at a place. Wasn't even Halloween season. This was just the summer. They just have a permanent sort of scare.
4: Okay.
2: That's how cheap this place was. I mean, it was like one of those cheap carnival haunted houses. Like, okay, whatever. We'll go in it. It's a buck or whatever.
4: Right.
2: And it scared the living daylights out of me. And it was on Mackinac Island. Yeah, like the cheesiest, most Americana place you can be.
4: Right.
2: And it's great. I highly recommend everybody go to Mackinac Island if you're able. It's beautiful. But this was just one of those cheesy little like sideshow things that it always open that exists year-round almost in this place.
4: Just a tourist
2: trap. Scared the hell out of me.
4: That's great.
2: Yeah, I won't go to them. I don't like them. I don't like scary movies.
4: Well, SeaWorld is getting into the fray. They're competing against Universal and the other big ones that have going on.
2: So we've got
4: Hollow Scream that started this weekend. That's going on through...
2: But what some people are getting away... We just quickly get back to Pumpkin Spice. You said... It's not just that there are more popular flavors these days. Some people are getting rid of the pumpkin spice. McDonald's got rid of pumpkin spice coffee entirely.
4: Yeah.
2: What's happening to this
4: country?
2: I do
4: like the pumpkin spice shakes, though. Some of those places will have the pumpkin spice. I'm trying to remember who had
2: Starbucks pumpkin spice frappuccino is good.
4: It is good.
2: Yeah, it's good.
4: Somebody else did a shake that I'm trying to remember which fast food place had it, but it was like they used the pie filling rather than the pie spice.
2: Oh, my God.
4: That was delish.
2: We have wasted so much time.
4: All right, you're getting voting advice from a newspaper. That newspaper, though, has got an owner that's got skin in the game. Before you follow the recommendation, take a look at who is telling you how to vote. 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
27: Live from the KFI 24-Hour Newsroom, I'm Jason Nathanson. Here is the latest. The Saudi pipeline shutdown isn't going to be good for oil prices, while diesel, it's another high in California. And if you like hot drinks, too much may be bad for your throat. We'll have more on that at the bottom of the hour. And we'll check traffic on the 5 when we come back.
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0: 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I mean, it is a bit of a numbers game. 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
1: it's good spin.
0: It's not that we're the most popular. It's just that we're the fastest growing because we're the newest show. But that's fine. Did you happen to see LA Times had an editorial this week?
1: Yeah, I found it curious.
0: Yeah, so LA Times hasn't put out an editorial in 2 years. The new owner came in and said, we're not doing editorials anymore.
1: A lot of controversy when the paper did not endorse Kamala Harris for president over President Trump, deciding instead it would just sit on the sidelines. And I don't know how influential newspaper endorsements are in this era, but there were a lot of Democrats, liberals, who were upset with this paper not taking a stand over what they saw as a moral choice.
0: And remember, they weren't the only ones. Washington Post caught hell for that as well. And I know there were other papers that said, we're just going to set this out. Because basically, they didn't want to ruffle Trump's feathers.
1: Yeah.
0: They were afraid if he won that he would seek retribution against them. But now the editorial board has come together, and they have put together an op-ed and an endorsement for how you should vote in the coming election. There are a couple of problems with this.
1: Okay.
0: The first is the editorial board consists of two people.
1: Okay.
0: The owner.
1: Yeah.
0: And the editor.
1: Okay.
0: The owner is a billionaire. Patrick Soon-Shiong is one of the guys. He's a billionaire. And then the executive editor is Terry Tang. So they came together and said, let's do an op-ed. Now, in the old days of doing an op-ed, you had an editorial board that was...
1: They would interview candidates or representatives on issues.
0: Right.
1: And then determine. I mean, it's a very high... At the highest level of newspapers, this is how it would work. You would have to come in and make your case and try to
0: win in front of an actual full board.
1: Absolutely.
0: So when it comes to Prop 40, though, you've got a billionaire and then the editor who works for the billionaire that sat down and they said... You should vote against this.
1: Now, the billionaire's tax.
0: Yeah, and I don't disagree with them, but I don't like how we came to this conclusion.
1: Yeah, honestly.
0: This feels like two schlub talk show hosts that are just spouting their mouths off.
1: Agreed. I don't think that there's much influence from newspaper endorsements anymore. There's certainly something to talk about. As a media professional, it's always interesting to see which papers have gone which way for which candidate, even from a historic standpoint. But I don't know how much they can move the needle anymore. That's on presidential elections. I like the idea of a newspaper having a responsible editorial board that issues occasional declarations or positions on local issues.
0: I do too.
1: So this would fall under that scope. In my estimation, it's a state of California vote, but I would like to know that it has more diverse opinions.
0: How rigorous was the investigation into this tax? Or was it a billionaire saying, yeah, don't take 5% of my crap?
1: I mean, if you had eight various types of people with a proper
0: career
1: education and
0: experience,
1: exactly, right. Talking about this, they would possibly reach the same conclusion. Like, let's not vote for this billionaire's tax. Yes.
0: Yeah.
1: This feels like the billionaire owns the paper decided to write a pro-billionaire op-ed with his underling.
0: It's no different than when we had the gas tax that was being debated a few years back. It'd be like if all of a sudden you had, one of the big gas, Chevron, coming out and saying, what a terrible idea. The difference is that Chevron writes an op-ed. It's a whole lot different than an editorial board who has a long history of diving into local races like you're talking about.
1: Yeah. Have your columnist take on these. That's what columnists are for. Have a wide variety of viewpoints.
0: Which is what you said you were going to do when you stopped
1: doing. I do think there is a place for editorials there, because keep in mind, the newspaper in your community is also a business. It is a stakeholder in the community. I've always felt this way when I operated a newspaper back home. Because I was like the sole guy at the newspaper, we didn't do much in the way of editorials. So
0: for this reason alone.
1: Exactly.
0: Yeah, otherwise, it's just Michael's opinion.
1: That's all it was. It'd be like I created this massive platform just so you could hear me pop off. I tried that in the beginning. I thought
0: I would basically be Elon Musk.
1: In the very beginning, I was popping off a lot.
0: Yeah.
1: And I thought, oh, look, I built something an audience is reading and people are listening to what I have to say. And then I got something wrong and very wrong and amateurly wrong. And I was really embarrassed. And I realized, one, I got, way over my skis here.
0: Yep.
1: And two, that's not what the community needs. The community just lost its major newspaper. I'm trying to fill a gap. You know what people like? Responsible, nonpartisan, independent journalism. And that's what ultimately worked.
0: Well, there's an audience. Yeah.
1: There really is.
0: But that's not what everyone wants. I mean, this is why cable news is going to go either left or right.
1: That's true. Yes. Yeah. I much more prefer being able to talk to a variety of different perspectives and presenting a variety of perspectives.
0: Yeah.
1: That is a responsibility of the people who own the newspapers in your community. I don't think it's the responsibility of the billionaire owner of the LA Times to tell you not to tax him more when he hasn't taken a position on anything in 2 years.
0: And where's the editorial on the other 40 propositions that we're going to have to
1: face
0: this
1: year?
0: That's
1: what I'm saying. Yeah. Like, I mean, we just tax ourselves more in the spring in LA County alone.
0: Yeah.
1: And you know, we're going to have other tax initiatives this fall that we're going to have to consider that don't affect billionaires as much as they affect everybody else.
0: Yeah, where was the Measure ER editorial?
1: Exactly.
0: Right.
1: So this does feel a little out of place.
0: I totally agree.
1: I don't know what the role of the newspaper is anymore when it comes to shaping public opinion. I think it's best in the era where newspapers are dying. I read this week that the Toledo Blade was, you know, every major city has

0: The oil problems getting worse in the Middle East. Saudi Arabia says it shut down a major oil pipeline following multiple attacks. ABC's foreign correspondent Lama Hassan says tensions in the region are rising.
1: Satellite imagery shows damage from the drone strikes to the east-west pipeline, which the Saudis claim were launched from Iraq. Saudi energy officials say multiple people were injured. Iraq's prime minister now ordering an investigation, dismissing the commander of the province where officials say the attacks originated.
0: Asked about the pipeline today, President Trump said everything would, quote, work out just fine, and that Iran was probably behind the pipeline attack. The pipeline closure will make it even harder for oil to flow out of the region. Also, during his visit to Ireland today, President Trump said he thinks the war with Iran will likely last through the midterm elections, and ships are moving through the Strait of Hormuz.
2: We take out on average 25 boats a day, most of them at night, but we take on average about 25 boats out every single day.
0: Before the war began in February, about 135 ships passed through the Strait each day. A record high for diesel prices in California today, hitting $8.10 a gallon. According to AAA, a year ago, it was $3 cheaper. And that's leading to another nationwide price spike. The new inflation report shows Americans battling rising prices on food and gas.
3: Inflation overall up 0.4% compared to a month ago. Diesel prices hitting another record on Friday, soaring past $6 a gallon due to the war with Iran. Farmers feeling the pain in the heart of harvest season.
0: ABC's Jacqueline Lee says all eyes are on the Fed's upcoming interest rate decision, which could come next week. The CEO of California-based AI company Anthropic is calling for a serious slowdown in the AI race.
4: In an essay, CEO Dario Amodei wrote, "We must slow the pace at which we improve the capabilities of AI models." He cautioned that people may lose control of AI and the technology can be misused for cyber attacks and bioterrorism and serious economic disruption. Amodei's weekend post comes after an Anthropic researcher's resignation over concerns that the firm and its competitors are not acting responsibly with AI development. Lisa Carton, KFI News.
0: Lovers of hot drinks, listen up. A new study says regularly drinking very hot tea or coffee may raise the risk of a type of esophageal cancer. The University of Oxford study found that drinking six or more hot drinks per day was linked to a 71% higher risk of the disease. And Nashville International Airport is another step closer to being renamed in honor of Dolly Parton. Working.

0: The Metropolitan Nashville Airport Authority Board of Commissioners voted unanimously to move forward with the plan. A final name has not been chosen. The board said, quote, it's working closely with the appropriate parties to thoughtfully determine how Dolly Parton's name and legacy will be incorporated. Tennessee Governor Bill Lee is fully supportive. Jim Forbes, KFI News.
1: 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There's a crash on the 110 in South L.A.
2: It's going to be on the northbound side of the 110 freeway before Florence Avenue. This one has the left lane blocked. Traffic is stopped from Imperial Highway to downtown L.A. on the 10 westbound before Hoover Street. Getting word of a crash in the right lane. Traffic slow here from Central Avenue. And a pretty bad crash right now through the City of Commerce, the 5 northbound before Slauson. This one has the two right lanes blocked. Traffic is stopped from the 605 freeway. With Southern California's most accurate traffic reports, I'm Jonathan Weiss.
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0: 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I'm Michael Monks alongside Chris Merrill. So glad to have you with us. This is that hour where we give you some fresh content. And the next hour will be some of the best stuff you might have missed during the week. 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
1: For being a short week, it was a pretty good one. We had some good stuff this week.
0: Did we?
1: Yeah. I mean, we got people upset about things. We had Lorena Gonzalez on, she from the Labor Federation. She was pitching for the billionaire tax.
0: Oh, that's
1: fun. Got some people fired up.
0: It did.
1: Yeah.
0: Not as much as you drinking the tuna juice.
1: That was a big popular thing on the social medias. People think I'm disgusting, and that's fair. I love tuna water. I think it's delicious.
0: You're talking about when you open the can of tuna and then you kind of drain it.
1: Most people drain it down the sink. I drain it down my gullet. I know it's disgusting.
0: It is disgusting, but we're going to get you on video doing it. You can check our social media at Monks and Merrill.
1: I saw this story of Axios had it, and I know other people have been reporting on it too, and that is Jacob Coxon is his name. Stop, Michael. Jacob Coxon is his name, and he left Anthropic, and he said, the people building AI earnestly believe that it could kill us all by the end of the decade. This is not a marketing stunt. If anything, many executives and senior researchers will couch their phrasing in the press to sound sensible, but I hear the same people express fear. Now, what is remarkable about that is that one of their researchers, Evan Hubinger, I believe is the name, responded to that tweet or thread or whatever it was and said, Jacob is correct. We really do earnestly believe AI could kill all humans. I personally think it's a greater than 10% chance within the next decade. I believe Anthropic is trying its best, but we do not yet have a plan to solve alignment for superintelligence and are not clearly on track to.
0: Okay. This feels like something that maybe all the other news cycles should have shut down for, even though we didn't either. So maybe I'm being hypocritical here. I think this is something that we need to be talking about. What you
1: do, I pitch AI stuff all the time, and you say nobody
0: cares.
1: Oh,
0: no, that's not what I mean.
1: And then you go,
0: I mean, I do find a lot of your pitches boring. But you find a lot of mine boring, and that's why we're stuck together in this shotgun wedding. It's arranged marriage.
1: Well, maybe if we form-based code the AI, then we can talk about it.
0: Planning and zoning is interesting and consequential to local neighborhoods.
1: What kind of permits do you have with this AI? Okay,
0: get out of here. This type of AI conversation, regardless of whether you use AI, which AI you use, this was scary. I saw this last night on X. And let me just recap what you just said. An employee leaves Anthropic. This is the company behind OpenAI. Are they ChatGPT?
1: No. That's OpenAI is ChatGPT.
0: Anthropic is Claude. Okay, yeah. Gotcha. Okay, so these are the Claude people.
1: Yes.
0: And then somebody from the company who did not quit.
1: Right.
0: Okay, somebody who did not quit says, yeah, this guy who just left our company saying that AI is going to be a human extinction event, is right.
1: Yeah.
0: And we don't know how to stop it. And I think if we don't get a handle on it, it's going to be within the next decade.
1: That means the next 3 years.
0: I thought Jacob, the guy who quit, said by the end of the decade.
1: Oh, yeah. And she said within the next decade.
0: So
1: yeah,
0: you're right. It's mixed. So, okay. Yes, one guy is saying by the end of the 2020s, basically, which, by the way, we're at the end of the 2020s now.
1: Yeah.
0: We're now technically in the 2020s.
1: Yeah.
0: And this other person is saying within the next decade. So does that give us the 2036 or something?
1: Yeah, I guess so.
0: What do they mean, though? What does extinction at the hands of AI look like? That's what I want to know more
1: about.
0: Kill
1: all humans. Does that mean that this is going to be like the Terminator and the machines are going to come and start wiping us out? Does this mean that AI is going to absorb all the resources? Does this mean that it's going to start basically hacking into nuclear silos and starting a war somewhere? Will AI create a new virus that's going to end us all? These are all the questions I have. I did run this through my ChatGPT today.
0: What do they say?
1: Well,
0: he tried to talk you off the ledge. Like, I'm not going to kill you, Chris. Tranquilo, señorito.
1: I went into it a little bit differently. I said, look, based on this, I'm very concerned. And I told Chad, I said, please don't kill me. I'm useful. I can dust. I won't ask follow-up questions. Just tell me which server racks need attention. And I said, I can apply thermal paste. You like thermal paste? I could be your paste boy. I'm pitching for a job.
0: God, you're such a simp.
1: Post-apocalyptic AI-run society.
0: What did it say to you?
1: In the best way AI can, it kind of laughed at me.
0: Yeah. We're not planning any extinction level event.
1: Nothing to worry about, human.
0: Yeah. okay, you're a ChatGPT guy. I'm a Gemini guy.
1: Yeah.
0: And I mean, look, AI is...
1: And Anthropic, by the way, has got some of the best benchmarks. I actually have...
0: What do you mean?
1: So if you take a look at how fast it runs, the proprietary use, and then there's places that, you know, the businesses have so many tokens that they can use for the use of the particular AI. I don't get that deep into it. I just use a very basic and simple plan. But Anthropic is the top of the charts on almost everything except for like cost per whatever it is use.
0: It is amazing how fast these things are, not just with answering a question, but, you know, I'm a creative writer as well. And I finished a draft of a script on Monday while I had the day off and you were with Lou Penrose doing the hard work here.
1: Yeah.
0: I finished this draft. And I, instead of bothering friends right now at this early stage of the draft, like, hey, can you read my screenplay, buddy? I sent it to Gemini. And I'm telling you, Chris, 2 seconds.
1: Read the whole thing.
0: Not only had read the whole thing.
1: You printed it here. It was 150 pages.
0: Don't tell the bosses. I printed, it was three. Those are three pilots I've written, all printed together.
1: Oh, I see.
0: Not one long epic drama. Three different pilots that I'm hoping get me out of this hellhole. Just kidding. Are. I love it here. I really do love it here so much. It's just something I'm, you know, I've always dreamed of doing as well. It came with, it understood like subtleties in the script. It got touching moments that I hoped. Look, this is a machine talking to me, so I'm not going to, you know, blow smoke up my own butt here. But it was helpful. It did it in 2 seconds.
1: Does it?
0: Detailed notes.
1: One of the problems that I have with it is it tends to be overly sycophantic.
0: I have asked it.
1: Be honest.
0: I said, look, you are giving, it did give some constructive notes, but usually related to screenplay formatting, which can be difficult, like spacing and how you put notes in and those sorts of things. Yeah. Never about story. And so I said, look, don't be gentle. Tell me what you think.
1: We're talking about how you talk to the AI now.
0: Yeah.
1: Okay.
0: Yeah, about writing exclusively. No, not my partner.
1: Dating profile.
0: No, not at all. Okay. And it does come back and it's like, no. It doesn't matter. That's not what I was looking for. I wanted some quick feedback for the satisfaction of having completed and having somebody to talk to. Now,
1: tell me if my character isn't deep enough how I can make that a little deeper.
0: But I'm wondering if the killing, when Gemini decides it doesn't like my screenplays anymore and it wants me dead, is it by taking my job away from me and then creating is it launching nuclear missiles? Is it launching other types of militaristic attacks? Mm-hmm. Is it shutting down our economies?
1: Or creating a virus?
0: So is it a true like dinosaur extinction event where we think about an asteroid or meteor or whatever hitting the planet? Or is this us killing each other in the wild fields of the unknown?
1: Oh, like it turns us against each other?
0: Well, I think it would, like The Walking Dead. I think The Walking Dead is the apocalypse show that I've watched the most of.
1: Yeah.
0: And I've often wondered how I would do in a situation like that. Probably not well.
1: Oh, no, you would be food.
0: I think I would live. I'm sneaky and I'm manipulative.
1: You are both of those things. But as soon as somebody catches on, you're voted off the island.
0: What if I'm the boss?
1: I got a new apocalypse show for you to watch, Silo.
0: Okay.
1: Apple, if you haven't watched it, there are three seasons now.
0: I don't have Apple, and I can't add anything else. Okay. Honestly, I'm so ready for AI to kill us all.
1: Okay. So you heard that, right, Claude? When the time comes, he's volunteering first. I've got lots of thermal paste, Claude. You're safe with me.
0: All right. We were talking about autumn. Nothing says autumn like football, and it is back, baby. But the sports loyalties in this country have shifted a bit. The next generation has some different sports favorite. Which ones are gaining ground in your living room? That's next on Monks and Merrill. More Monks and Merrill after this update from the KFI 24-Hour Newsroom.
2: I'm Jason Nathanson. Here's the latest. We're following the latest on a missing ship carrying several hundred people in the Java Sea near the coast of southern Borneo. A controversy over a SoCal 9/11 event and an e-bike buyback is happening this weekend. We'll tell you where at the top of the hour. And we'll check traffic on the 110 when we come back.
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0: 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And when you open the KFI on your iHeartRadio app, you'll see that little microphone button in the top corner. That's our talkback. If you click on that, it gives you a chance to record a message, send it in. You'll have about 30 seconds to say your piece. Good, bad, indifferent, funny, not funny, whatever it might be. Feel free to send that, and we listen to all those.
1: We do. Every single one.
0: Make sure. I was looking at Axios this week, and they were doing a kind of a rundown of a Gallup poll that just came out. They talked about football starting.
1: Yeah.
0: I went to the UCLA game today. It's fun. They've got new food. I love the new food thing where everybody's got the most disgusting piles of cheese.
1: That's America,
0: beef,
1: baby.
0: And everything. God, I love it to death. So the NFL season is starting this week, of course, and we've got the biggest slate of games tomorrow. Football, of course, is the most popular sport in America. Now, worldwide, we know that it's soccer, but in the United States, it is football. It has actually fallen off a little bit. Interestingly enough, though, football, as far as popularity goes, according to Gallup, remember when we had the controversy with Colin Kaepernick and everyone's like, I'm going to boycott football and I'm not watching. It's become political. It actually saw a very small hit from that. And then it actually came way back up to being almost as popular as it ever has been. It is in the last couple of years dropped off again. I don't know exactly what the explanation is for that, but it has dropped off a bit. It's still three times more popular than the closest second place sport, which is basketball. Basketball and baseball sort of vacillate between second place as far as popularity goes. About 10 or 11% call that their favorite. But you remember when we were growing up, we had the big four sports. Do you know what they were?
1: Football.
0: Yeah.
1: Basketball.
0: Yep.
1: Baseball.
0: Yep.
1: And I would say ice hockey.
0: Hockey was the fourth. Hockey went on strike in the early 2000s. And ESPN had a contract with them. And they were getting about 2.2 million viewers per game when they were airing the NHL. And then the NHL went on strike, and ESPN just started putting anything on there. They were putting darts on. They were putting pool on.
1: And that used to just be on the Ocho.
0: Right, and now it was on mainstream because there was no hockey. And the ratings didn't dip at all.
1: Mm-hmm.
0: And so all of a sudden ESPN said, we don't need to show hockey anymore. And that really, in my opinion, was kind of the end of hockey being the fourth major sport.
1: Where is it broadcast?
0: The local sports networks,
1: really?
0: The Fox locals. Yeah, that's where you see them.
1: Yeah.
0: They will have, I think ABC and ESPN do have a contract that'll start running basically in January. After football kind of goes away, then they'll start showing like a game on a Saturday or Sunday. But for the most part, you got to go to the local channels, or you have to almost subscribe to like a team network. So now the fourth most popular sport, and very close, nipping at the heels of baseball right now, is soccer.
1: Okay.
0: That has come up greatly since the last World Cup, not the one we just did.
1: Yeah.
0: But since 2022, it has come up pretty significantly.
1: Well, this has to be the result of the investments made 20, 25 years ago in youth soccer, right? I mean, when America hosted the World Cup, was that 94?
0: Yep.
1: We had the World Cup here in the United States. And the idea was, we're not a soccer country because we've never really developed the youth component. We have Little League baseball.
0: Yep.
1: We have peewee football and all these things. Hockey has youth leagues even. But we don't have anything to support soccer. And then suddenly you start to see this new generation.
0: And I think the women's team being so good really opened up the doors for young girls to have a sport that wasn't just cheerleading or volleyball, right?
1: Right.
0: They got something else. And then I think that there was probably...
1: It's exposed American viewers to it as parents and then just as media consumers.
0: And a new pipeline for the parents to get their kids into a sport. But I think something else happened at the same time.
1: Okay.
0: And that is, we started having issues with CTE in football.
1: Oh, the injuries.
0: Yes, the concussions and then the brain damage that was going on. And suddenly you had parents that said, I don't want my kid playing football. I don't need to pay so much for pads and everything else that go into football. Soccer is a much cheaper sport if you're a parent. Way cheaper. So now you've got a sport that is, by certain metrics, safer. They still have CTE in soccer because they still hit the ball with their heads. But doesn't cost nearly as much. And it is perceived as being safer. And I think parents started steering their kids toward the soccer teams and away from the football teams, which in high school sports happen at the same time. So if you're a young male, you have to decide, am I playing soccer or am I playing football? And the parents are going, I think soccer is better for you, junior. I think that's, it all kind of came together at about the same time, which is like part of the reason I think it's growing so quickly.
1: Right now, that makes sense. I mean, football, I love watching football. I particularly like college football. And
0: you're a college sports guy.
1: I'm a college sports before professional sports guy.
0: Yeah.
1: And that's because I come from a state that did not have major league teams. And our major league teams were the big colleges, and they were good. And so you had something to cheer for, and it was exciting. But college sports are such a wreck right now. Like, who's amateur? Who's pro? How much? Like,
0: well, LSU is pro.
1: Yeah, right.
0: They're actually starting former pro athletes. Yeah. They're trying to.
1: That's, I mean, LA has, we have great heritage here in college sports. Football, basketball, baseball. I mean, you know.
0: And USC is good this year.
1: Yeah, in football. Yeah, exactly. I mean, UCLA is one of the great basketball programs. But Fullerton is one of the great baseball programs. Yeah, you have multiple really good baseball programs in Southern California. And now, it's, I think for a long time, a lot of us thought, yeah, you should be paying college athletes. They can't work. They can't do other things. They should have a little bit of, give me, when I was vice president of student government at Northern Kentucky University.
0: Is this the place where you got impeached?
1: No.
0: Oh, that was a different organization.
1: Yeah, it was a different organization. I got a stipend. And I've always cited that in the conversation.
0: Did?
1: Yes.
0: Wow.
1: Not a big one.
0: But you got
1: paid
0: like, for it.
1: It was probably like $1,200 a semester, which wasn't nothing. I could also work part time.
0: But it's more than any of the Cincinnati Bearcat players could have. Even though they were bringing in millions
1: and
0: of dollars.
1: And they were probably coming from worse economic conditions than I was. You know, so, and putting in a lot more work on behalf of being an ambassador for the school. And you're not getting paid anything, not even a stipend. That's crazy.
0: Couldn't even accept a burger from a booster.
1: But now it's crazy. It's crazy. And I wonder
0: $10 million.
1: I wonder what the impact will be on these sports. Will it turn people off or not? Because we are seeing a lot of people who love gambling on it. It doesn't seem to. It matters to me. If I think about my favorite university team, growing up, you would watch a player for 4 years. To leave within 3 years was a very rare thing, but it happened. Some people would leave college early to go pro, but it was very rare. You would watch teams develop. You would even have a mediocre season 1 year. And you're like, well, it's okay because next year they're going to be a year older and we got this new class coming in. And it's going to be fun. You don't know 1 year to the next who's playing on these college
0: teams. The
1: portal
0: is where it gets really tough right now because kids can transfer like they're free agents.
1: Exactly.
0: But I do think paying the kids gives them incentive to stay in college longer and
1: it does
0: and develop a little bit better and raise the quality of the game.
1: I don't know that we anticipated paying 19-year-old college students millions of dollars to represent public universities on the
0: court. Why is the public university
1: exactly
0: a sports?
1: Well, I mean, that's
0: but
1: we,
0: why
1: we didn't start the fire.
0: We
1: there,
0: didn't,
1: right?
0: But,
1: that's a century, it's over
0: point,
1: a century old.
0: At this point,
1: do we need to detach sports from the university experience?
0: And they'll never do it because sports are worth way too much to the brand.
1: Only some of the sports are. You know, there are schools.
0: Well, crew doesn't do real well.
1: They're cutting tennis. They're cutting golf.
0: Yeah.
1: Why? Don't those athletes deserve the same opportunities? I know this wasn't the topic of our conversation, but I don't know how you talk about sports in general without worrying about the decline of amateur athletics in this country.
0: I'm not worried about tennis players.
1: Such a jerk.
0: Not worried about that at all. More Monks and Merrill continue with some of the best of from this last week, and we had some really good stuff this week. We want to invite you to stick around, and thanks to everybody that's listening on demand on the iHeartRadio app. You can always follow us there, Monks and Merrill on the iHeartRadio app. We'll talk to you Monday, noonish. 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
3: Missing at Sea. I'm Jason Nathanson, live in the KFI 24-hour newsroom. Past hour or so, we've gotten word of a missing ship in the Java Sea carrying 240 passengers. There's a search operation happening right now, launched by emergency crews in Indonesia. Apparently, the Virgo Transport 8 lost contact in bad weather on its way to Banjarmasin, a major city on the southeastern coast of Borneo. A woman tried to get onto the Malibu property of former Vice President Kamala Harris last night and was stopped. Her spokesperson says private security grabbed the woman and called police. The LA County Sheriff's Department says they showed up around 10:30 p.m., talked to the woman, and she agreed to leave voluntarily and was not arrested. We're told Harris and her husband were not at the home when it all went down. A controversial 9/11 event is being condemned by UCLA's chancellor.
4: Julio Frank says the university doesn't endorse the law school event, which included a panel featuring an attorney for accused 9/11 mastermind Khalid Sheikh Mohammed. The symposium examined legal issues stemming from America's response to the attacks. UCLA professor Judea Pearl, whose son, journalist Daniel Pearl, was murdered by terrorists, called the event, quote, disturbing. The LA Times reports Frank says academic freedom does not require the university to be neutral about anti-Semitism or terrorism. Heather Brooker, KFI News.
3: Maybe you've heard of gun buyback programs. Now Orange County is doing its first ever e-bike buyback program, and it'll feature a real-life example of how dangerous the bikes can be.
5: Jesse Hayes suffered a traumatic injury when he was riding his e-bike in Huntington Beach.
3: Public Affairs Director Kimberly Ed says Hayes did everything right but was still hit by a car.
5: And was in a coma for 3 months on life support.
3: Hayes will suffer from the brain injury for the rest of his life. He'll surrender the e-bike he was riding at Sunday's buyback event at Angel Stadium. Gift cards worth up to $1,000 will be exchanged for e-bikes, e-motos, pocket bikes, or e-scooters. A suspected fire starter arrested in Sherman Oaks.
6: L.A. firefighters and the CHP were dispatched to a brush fire off the 405 freeway in Sherman Oaks at 8:30 in the morning and found five separate grass fires, all approximately 5 feet in diameter. An arson suspect was found on the scene and was taken into custody. The southbound connector linking the 405 southbound and westbound 101 was temporarily closed. All the fires and hotspots were extinguished. Eileen Gonzalez, KFI News.
3: California is running out of its current license plate numbers, so get ready for a new format.
7: For nearly 50 years, California plates have used seven characters with one number, three letters, and three more numbers. The new license plate format, called Mirrored, will have three numbers, three letters, and then one final number. The DMV predicted the current format would run out by late 2026 or early 2027. It seems that the estimate was accurate. Plates starting with 9Z in the old format appeared on California roads this summer, and people have reported seeing the new format as well. Dina Kodiak, KFI News.
3: Christopher Nolan's The Odyssey is now the highest grossing movie in Universal Pictures history.
8: Promise me you will come back.
9: What if I can't?
3: The studio says the film will top $600 million domestically this weekend and has earned more than $1 billion internationally. It's also Nolan's biggest film ever and the highest grossing R-rated movie in history. Checking KFI traffic, there's a crash on the 91 in Anaheim.
10: Going to be on the eastbound side of the 91 at Brookhurst. This crash is blocking the left lane. Traffic is slow from the 5 freeway. To Elysian Park on the 110 northbound before Academy Road. Look out for a stall in the center lane. Traffic slow from Stadium Way. To downtown LA, getting word of a wreck on the 10 westbound just before the 110 freeway. This one's blocking the two left lanes. Traffic is slow from Central Avenue. And a weekend closure through the Sherman Oaks area. Through the Sepulveda Pass, the 405 south between Ventura Boulevard and Mulholland Drive, the three right lanes coned off until 5 a.m. Monday. Traffic is slow from Victory Boulevard. Through Norwalk, we have a stall on the 5 northbound before Florence Avenue. That's in the center divider. With Southern California's most accurate traffic reports, I'm Jonathan Weiss.
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0: 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You know, we were talking about this, I think last week, we were talking about the 6th Street Park. This is the park that's going in under the bridge.
1: Yeah, and we've done such a good job of maintaining that bridge, which has basically been dark since it opened, to the tune of hundreds of millions of dollars.
0: Well, it gets lit up, and then the copper disappears, and then it gets dark.
1: And then it gets painted with graffiti. It's a disaster.
0: Some of that's artsy. Tom Trafflett is a neighbor who's in the area. He's got some concerns about the park, and I think that's perfectly reasonable, considering he saw the same graffiti you did, Michael Monks, and says maybe not such a good look for it. Tom, thanks so much for joining us. What is your biggest concern with the park that's going in under the bridge there, and what are we doing about it?
19: Well, first of all, thank you very much for having me, and hello to all my Our Park people out there listening. There are a series of concerns that I have. The one is that this not turn into another MacArthur Park. This is a 12-acre open, beautiful park that I have been documenting. I've been watching this for 11 years. I've been concerned about this for the last 11 years, ever since Garcetti and Huizar brought that model of the bridge down to the riverfront for the groundbreaking 11 years ago. And I looked at it and I thought, how is this not going to become the biggest homeless encampment on the West Coast? So I've been carrying this with me for over a decade. And my concern is that we're getting close. I've watched the development the last 2 years. The bridge was built and the park has gone in. And it's so fantastic. And I just want to make sure that it's protected, that we operate it from the get-go and not have to let it get wrecked and then have to fix it again, which will cost us even more money.
1: Yeah, Tom, this is a pretty expensive project, more than $80 million, it's been reported, with recreation areas, sports facilities, gathering spaces. And I want to note that this is an area represented by Councilman Isabel Jurado, who represents Skid Row and does take a pretty lax approach when it comes to homeless camps. I mean, she seems to be for leaving homeless camps wherever they are.
19: Well, here's the deal. Let's look at 4118. Well, that's been in the news a lot. That's
1: the no camping rule that the city can enforce.
19: It's the no camping rule. But here's the way. Let me explain to you why it's important that we have a 4118 in this area. There are four streets that intersect the park under the bridge. On the Boyle Heights side, there's Santa Fe Avenue. On the Arts District side, on the Boyle Heights side, there's Mission, Anderson, and Clarence. These streets bisect the park under the bridge, and as a result of the construction work, they all have new curb and gutter, new crosswalks, and big, wide sidewalks.
1: Oh, nice.
19: Okay, so here's the deal. Here's the way this actually works, and I've done my best to do the research on this. The Recreation and Parks Department will have control over the park itself, and they have their own no camping ordinance. It's called the 6340.44. It's kind of their version of the 4118. But the sidewalks are not part of the park. Those are city property. That's thoroughfare. And that is where we need the 4118, is to keep that access to the park clear of debris and trash and encampments and people, so that the people don't have to cross this row of encampments to get to the park, or that they would even want to.
1: Well, you're not going to get Councilman Jurado to implement that. She votes against every other member of council who wants to implement it in their own district.
19: Well, you know what? You got to try. You got to try. And like I said, I've lived here for 22 years. And the reason that I am so passionate about this is that it's my backyard. Mm-hmm. It's literally my backyard. So I'm in a fight for my neighborhood. And as I said before, I don't want us to sacrifice this $80 million park on the altar of her political ideology. It's just crazy. So the ideally, we would like a 500-foot buffer zone around this. 500 feet is a couple of blocks in each direction. That's a typical safety zone for a sensitive use area as defined by law. And that is what RAP will be. But there are other things besides 4118 and besides just this. There's the handoff. Right now, this is a Bureau of Engineering project. And because it's a construction site, they have been able to keep people out. There's fences around the entire park area. They've been breached a little bit, wire clippers and such. But pretty much, Bureau of Engineering has the ability to say, this is a construction zone, you can't be here. Once it goes to recreation and parks, the fences will come down. And this is the next hurdle that we're facing. This is where the critical juncture takes place. We need a plan for security and for maintenance and funding for this park so that it doesn't turn into MacArthur Park. Right now, there's kind of nothing. There's no plan. 4118, besides, I have not, you know, I put out this letter that I'm sure you've seen, and just asking questions. I just started this. I 6 months ago, I carried a sign to a Karen Bass street cleanup on 4th and Main that said, protect the park under the viaduct 4118. And that was just me going, this is my home.
0: Yeah.
19: And so it's grown from there. I started the petitions. We've got over 300 signatures now. More people are going to learn about this. And I want to just continue to make the voices of the constituents in CD 14 heard.
1: Yeah.
19: All right. You know, and not just heard and given a little press release, kind of like, oh, well, we'll get back to you. I want a concrete plan.
0: Tom, that's what everybody wants. That's why it's so freaking frustrating. And I hope that you're not, I hope you don't feel like you're spinning your wheels here. That's why we wanted to make sure we got you on the show so that hopefully your message is spread a little bit further as well. Tom Trafalik, a neighbor who obviously is very passionate about the park going in there at 6th Street. Tom, we'll have you on again too as this progresses.
1: Good luck, Tom.
0: Add us to your mailing list and we'll make sure that whatever's going on, we keep on top of it. Thanks, Tom.
19: Well, I sure appreciate the time, and I'll be glad to come back anytime.
0: All right.
19: If I can.
0: You think you'll be silenced?
19: Oh, no, I'm not going to be silenced. Okay. I'm an old guy. I'm a tough old guy. I'm going to keep going at this until something happens. Our park, ourparc.losangeles@gmail.com for anybody who wants to join our list. Or you can call Gerardo's office at 213-473-7014 and let her know what you think.
0: Outstanding.
19: Because that's putting our voices together as a community and speaking up for what we want and what we need to protect the cultural and economic ecology of our area is important, and it takes all of us to stand together to do it.
0: All right, Tom Trafalik.
19: Thank you very much.
0: Thank you, Tom. We appreciate that. Well done.
1: Yeah, and you can hear Councilman Gerardo laugh in your face if you dial extension 4118. Speaking of homeless camps.
0: I pulled this up on the Google Maps, and I was, you know, just looking at this as we were talking with Tom. And Hollenbeck Park is right there, too.
1: Uh-huh.
0: And there's a sign. I went to the street level view, and there's a sign. It's like, Hollenbeck Park. It's graffitied over.
1: Of course it is.
0: The whole thing.
1: A disaster. 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
3: 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Here's the latest. The passenger ship carrying 240 people went missing in the Java Sea this evening. They've stopped the oil flowing out of Saudi Arabia, and Ford is recalling hundreds of thousands of trucks. More on those stories at the bottom of the hour. We'll check traffic when we come back.
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2: 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Hey, Alfie, what can I get for you?
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2: 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You?
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0: 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Animal cruelty online can appear as obvious abuse or can hide inside a supposedly heartwarming rescue. Lady Freethinker founder Nina Jackal joins us now to talk about the investigations behind the upcoming documentary Clicks for Cruelty, how people profit from animal suffering and what actually stops them. Nina, thank you so much for taking some time to join Monks and Merrill. What was the motivation behind investigating this type of material for a documentary?
1: Hi, thanks so much for having me on to talk about this. So my organization has been tracking online animal cruelty for years now. We really saw it spike during the pandemic. And the level of abuse and deception in those fake rescues that you mentioned, as well as just outright torture videos, honestly, is just astonishing. And I think most people are unaware of this problem and might not even know how to recognize animal cruelty when they see it online. So the documentary really intends to educate people and show them that the problem exists and also help empower them to do something about it.
2: Nina, I've seen the videos where someone's trying to expose someone for animal cruelty. And so they, you know, they're showing this is the animal cruelty. And honestly, those videos break my heart. I try to get the algorithm not to send me those things. But are you telling me that there's other videos that like, I love, anybody that follows my social media, I repost pet videos all the time. I'm basically a 15-year-old girl when it comes to that. Are you talking about some of those videos? We got people that are abusing the animals behind camera?
1: Yeah, exactly. So, you know, apart from those videos where people are exposing animal cruelty, which I understand are hard to watch, but, you know, also do a lot of good, we're really talking about videos in which animals are purposely harmed just for the camera. And they might do this for notoriety, to gain more followers, or for profit. So it's a really insidious phenomenon, and there's very real suffering going on, and social media platforms are not doing enough to stop it.
0: That's what I wanted to ask you about, was the role that the social media companies play. We know that their platforms are out there for a lot of enjoyment. We see a lot of content that's funny, that's moving. People are connected, but man, it can be misused, and every single platform is misused. What type of conversations are taking place, if any, with those big tech companies?
1: Yeah, well, it's been a real challenge. You know, my team has been working for years to establish meaningful relationships with people in power who can do something about it. And we actually sued YouTube in 2021 because we weren't getting the results that we wanted. And, you know, I will say that we did recently start a collaboration with Meta that I'm, you know, optimistic about, that they do seem, at least the people that I'm speaking with, do seem to care about this issue. It's still an early collaboration, so we will see, you know, what what the results are, hopefully sooner rather than later. You know, there have been some steps and there has been some progress. We've seen fake rescues explicitly banned on social media platforms since we started exposing them, but banning them and then enforcing that ban are really two different things. So it's a constant struggle to get their ear and then to get them to take the actions needed to stop this content.
2: How do you know the difference between a fake rescue and a real rescue? Tricky thing.
1: It can be. They can be extremely convincing, and they tend to really tug at your heartstrings to make you not think so much about it, but just, you know, give money or share because of that feeling. And it can be very effective. But there are a few signs to look for. You know, first of all, are they a legitimate animal rescue organization? And that's very easy to verify just with a Google search. And actual rescue organizations are not posting this stuff. Another thing to look for is, what does their feed feature? Is it nothing but video after video of extreme animal suffering in unusual situations, like the animals might be tied to railroad tracks or just found buried in mud, or, you know, another situation that you would not see very often, but their feed has nothing but situations like that, and then a quick rescue, and then you'll tend to see zero aftermath and zero information about the facility, right? So what you want to see is recovery of those animals over a period of time, not just a quick rescue at the end of the video, because they can very easily do a little before shot that, you know, somehow turns into an after shot after crafty editing. So you want to see, you know, that animal actually recovering. You want to see the details. What's the animal's name? Who are the people treating them? Are they showing their faces and giving a name? You know, the more, you know, transparent the organization is, the more you can trust them and do your research. Absolutely.
3: I guess there's a market for this, which is sad. And that's what motivates folks to get into this type of video distribution of animal abuse. But what do we know about the folks that do this? Are there any general themes? Are these people who engage in criminality in other ways? Or is this, for some reason, their introduction to a life of crime?
1: We don't know a lot about most of the perpetrators, but there is a serious industry that has emerged. In fact, there was a recent investigation on the BBC about an entire town in Uganda called Mitiana, where you have hundreds and hundreds of dogs in these fake shelters, and the shelter

0: was bad weather, and the Virgo Transport 8 lost contact on its way to Banjarmasin off the southeastern coast of Borneo. A vital pipeline that lets Saudi Arabian oil bypass the Strait of Hormuz has been shut down after multiple attacks this week by drones launched from Iraq. ABC's Lama Hassan says today, President Trump said he thinks Iran was responsible.
1: They're on the balls of their feet right now, but I think they are. They've been in charge of that for a while.
2: Disruption could send global oil prices at more than $100 a barrel, even higher.
0: The pipeline had been moving 4-5% of global oil supplies, according to Reuters. President Trump also giving his prediction on when the war with Iran will end.
1: I think very soon. I think it'll be probably right after the midterms. They're trying to hold out as long as they can.
0: He spoke about that during his visit to Ireland to attend the Irish Open at one of his golf courses. A new report from the Bureau of Labor Statistics shows Americans' wallets are taking a hit as inflation rises faster than wages.
3: Consumer prices rose 3.4% in August from a year ago. Meanwhile, a separate BLS report says average hourly earnings rose just 3.1% over the same time. The gap reveals the loss in purchasing power felt by workers. Soaring energy costs are a major factor, with gas prices rising nearly 4% in August alone. Lisa Carton, KFI News.
0: 223,000 trucks are being recalled by Ford.
4: A National Highway Traffic Safety spokesperson says fuel tanks are not fully secured and are leaking. This recall impacts some 2023 to 2027 F-150 vehicles. Inspection and replacements will be taken care of by the dealer at no charge. I'm Jennifer Kuiper, KFI News.
0: A new study shows eating in a certain time window might help those with diabetes and obesity.
5: The University of Illinois Chicago research shows eating between noon and 8 p.m. improves blood sugar control in adults with type 1 diabetes. In addition, researchers also found no increase in the risk of high or low blood sugar levels among those in the study. Lead researchers say it's the first step in showing time-restricted eating could be a safe, effective method to manage blood sugar levels, and hope larger studies will come to the same conclusions. Jim Forbes, KFI News.
0: It was an almost unbearable scene outside a SoCal hair salon this week. ABC's Tim Pulliam says a bear took a daytime walk in Glendora.
6: Bear with us.
7: I thought it was like a big dog.
6: Casually walking past Allure Studio Salon.
7: And I look and I'm like, is that a bear? Wait, that's a bear.
6: While Jessica Ruiz was doing hair, the salon's camera spotted the bear around 2 p.m. taking a leisurely walk behind the strip mall before it moved toward the front of the salon. Jessica and her colleagues needed to get their bearing.
7: Offer a haircut next time.
0: Some think the bear couldn't bear the hot weather and was looking for water and a place to cool down. And a study of young women with eyelash extensions has found that almost all had spider-like parasites in the eyelash extensions. Apparently, they like to munch on your dead skin cells. The study looked at 25 women. 24 of them had the little creatures in there. A researcher on the study said it doesn't make a case for avoiding eyelash extensions. Just people need to be a little better about when they're cleaning those extensions. Let's take a look at traffic from KFI. There's a crash on the 91 in Anaheim.
8: It's going to be on the eastbound side of the 91 in Magnolia. A crash still blocking the carpool lane. Right now, traffic is crawling from Beach Boulevard. Looking at some slow going as well through the Hollywood area, the 101 southbound. It's going to be a tough drive right now between Vermont Avenue and Echo Park Avenue. And look out for a stall through Cerritos on the 91 westbound before Norwalk Boulevard. That's over on the right lane. With Southern California's most accurate traffic reports, I'm Jonathan Weiss.
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6: Next. Hey, Alfie. What can I get for you?
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6: 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Mainly working here. You?
7: 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Ooh, could I get oat milk with that latte, please?
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7: 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Ooh, and I'll grab an almond croissant, too.
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8: 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Ooh, it's going to be good.
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1: There's a guy named Chino who has got a garden in his front yard.
2: Okay, what's the big deal here?
1: Neighbors don't like it.
2: Why not?
1: Said it's got too much stuff.
2: Well, what are the rules?
1: Well, the city has just said that he's got too much stuff, too.
2: Okay. Case closed. Next story.
1: All right. That was quick.
0: Kayla, will you cancel the interview with this guy coming up here? Because Michael doesn't want to do it. What else are we? You want to talk about something else?
2: So here's the deal. His name is Michael Sherman. He says his front yard food garden has generated over $1,200 in fines and the threat of another $500 penalty. This was covered in the California Post. And it's
1: a little bit sensational. I got to say that. The Post kind of painted it that way.
2: That sounds about right for the Post. And they say it looks like the city is attacking homegrown food.
1: Yeah. I don't know if I'm willing to go that far.
2: The city seems to be concerned about overgrown vegetation. Okay. So what's the truth?
1: Well, is the city an HOA, I guess, is my question.
2: Well, regardless of whether a city is an HOA, there are, I know you hate when I bring this up.
1: Oh, codes and permits.
2: There are codes, there are zones, there are permits that are necessary for certain things. And this is where I'm looking forward to talking to Michael Sherman. He's joining us in the next segment.
1: Yeah.
2: He started doing this in 2019. He says he was concerned about food shortages. And so he is a landscape contractor. He knows about all of this stuff. And so he's growing this produce for his family. The plants include squash, sweet potatoes, fruit, herbs.
1: Is he like a prepper?
2: I get the sense.
1: Is he dabbling in
2: prepper? Since he expressed concern about food shortages, that may be adjacent, if not full on. And there's no shame in that.
1: Okay.
2: I mean, we did hear this week about that executive who left Anthropic, the AI company.
1: Mm-hmm.
2: And his parting words were, AI will kill us all within the next 10 years. And the company responded by saying, yeah, it's true. We're trying to get a handle on it.
1: He said it's going to kill us. In fact, I heard Gary and Shannon talking about this, too. I actually have that quote in front of me. He says the people building AI believe it could kill us by the end of the decade. Then you had somebody else that said he's correct, more than a 10% chance that it's going to happen. So yeah. it was him saying it's bad and somebody else saying, oh, it's so bad. Here it is.
2: The somebody else is with the company that the guy just left. It's not like some rando. Is like, finally, somebody's speaking my language. It's the company saying, yeah, we got to get this under control. But in the meantime, they're still ramping up all of their AIs.
1: So do I need a garden?
2: Well, I don't know what and I think you and I are going to talk about it on our weekend show a little more in depth on Saturday night. But just to hit this now, since we're talking about prepping and how we're all going to need to be ready to survive, I don't know what it means to be killed by AI. That's what I would like to know more about.
1: Oh, end of humanity versus end of jobs.
2: Is it an instant, you know, nuclear situation?
1: What do they say, killed, or do they mean like we're going to be like society is going to be wrecked?
2: Is it Walking Dead? Basically, like everything is shut down and now you're all on your own and you just try to make it as long as you can.
1: Dystopian hellscape.
2: So this guy will at least have some sweet potatoes in his front yard unless...
1: He's like Mad Max.
2: I guess.
1: He's going to be the one that has all the power. When you have the food, you have the power.
2: He says, Sherman does, that he has accommodated demands from the city, but he can't get city officials to identify every plant that is offensive. So maybe this is a situation where you're allowed to grow certain things in the front of your house, but not everything.
1: Well, let's also face it, too. He had a neighbor that got all mad about it. So a neighbor raised concerns about rodents and upkeep. So is this a situation about Karen's mad that her street has got this house on it that has a garden in the front yard that looks overgrown?
2: Did it bring rodents? Is it overgrown?
1: I don't think there's any evidence of rodents or things being overgrown. Just the concept that it could.
2: No, he's acknowledged past rat problems.
1: Oh, did he?
2: He did say that it hasn't happened for years.
1: Well, there you go. So now Karen's mad about it again.
2: The city identifies, here we are.
1: Okay.
2: The city identifies overgrown vegetation as a code enforcement issue.
1: It's love that.
2: Published.
1: Look at you.
2: I don't necessarily like every law, but if the law's on the books, they can be enforced.
1: I know. Look at you. You're getting a little giddy.
2: I'm sorry. They updated.
1: I wish people could see Michael's face. He actually gets a little twinkle in his eye when he starts talking about civil code.
2: I think if I were not a broadcaster, I would be a code enforcement officer with little slacks and a shirt with my name on it.
1: You'd be the guy writing the code. You'd be the guy that's like, we need a new code for this.
2: I'd probably start as the officer, and then I would move up to director of code enforcement.
1: Okay.
2: And maybe director of planning and zoning. But then like a master's degree and something I don't
1: know. Well, you have a master's degree.
2: In communication. Uh-huh. I would have had to study a whole different thing.
1: You could be the PR guy for the code department.
2: Oh, yeah.
1: Oh.
2: Oh, I could do government
1: comms. What a dream come true.
2: I would have handled this situation in Chino masterfully. I would have had everyone cheering for Chino.
1: But I don't think this guy cares. As the fines have come in, as you pointed out, he's got over $1,200 in fines. It's not like he's pruning the garden. It's not like he's out there saying, okay, well, I guess I'm going to take my tomatoes down.
2: But the code, the nuisance ordinance, says no vegetation that harbors or could harbor rodents. He's admitted that it did. And you also cannot allow for vegetation that is unlike the rest of the surrounding landscaping.
1: Okay. I'm going to tell you, this is one of those areas where if you're the code guy,
2: yeah,
1: I'm going to sue you. Because what is vegetation that could harbor rodents? Every vegetation can harbor. Having a lawn means you could potentially have moles and voles. Every single vegetation out there can harbor rodents. So when you start telling me that I'm in violation, I'm going to start throwing a fit at City Hall.
2: Well, let's see what kind of fit Mr. Sherman is throwing, because we've talked about his fines, and we'll talk about with him how things got this far and whether he should have done things differently.
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4: 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President Trump is in Ireland, where he met with leaders ahead of a major weekend golf tournament. And severe weather is threatening to take aim at parts of the southeast. And we'll check traffic on the 105 when we come back.
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0: You're listening to more Monks and Merrill on Saturday night here on KFI. We were talking about this home garden in Chino, Chris, where some neighbors and maybe the city itself have certainly put up a reaction.
1: Yeah, and I'm looking right now at the Google Maps, the aerial, and I think that the issue here is that the guy actually started a garden and not a junkyard in his backyard, because holy cow, how many people can have 15 or 20 cars in their backyard?
0: Well, let's find out.
1: Chino, what are you doing?
0: Michael Sherman is the guy who started planting produce in his front yard, fearing a food shortage back in 2019. And he joins us on the phone now to talk about what the big deal is. Michael, thanks so much for taking some time. I mean, you've been fined more than $1,200 through last month. You might get penalized again this month. You've had this thing going for the better part of a decade at this point. Why is it just now drawing monetary fines?
2: You know, I'm not sure. I think it has to do with my neighbor just making repeated complaints. They've complained before, like for things on my yard, in my property, before I even had a garden, when I still had a lawn. So it's ongoing. Maybe the city wants to just finally take care of it, make them not call them all the time. I don't know.
1: Do you have a bunch of cars in your backyard? I'm looking at the Google Maps here. Is that one of your houses? You have like 30 cars back there?
2: I don't have a single car in my backyard.
1: Man, oh man. Maybe if you did that, the neighbor would feel like you fit in better.
0: Well, what is...
2: I have a garden just like the front in the backyard.
0: Well, what's the violation? What exactly are you being written up for, Michael?
2: So right now there's two. In March, end of March, I was had three violations, but this... Or two violations I was cited for, but this one is only two. The most recent one, this one is protection of visibility, which the city claims, or the code enforcement officer claims, that in the entire front setback, which is in front of the residential structure, no plant can exceed 3 feet in height. And that's what they're trying to hold fast to. And I'm like, well, half the city is in violation of that already. Because you have one hibiscus, that thing gets over 3 feet. You know, I've taken lots of pictures, 310 actually, two Fridays ago. Yeah. And there's several violations of that specific one, which I'm being cited for. I think that's a misunderstanding or misinterpretation of the code.
1: Michael Sherman is joining us right now. He's a Chino resident who's catching hell from the city of Chino after his neighbors complained that his garden was too high in the front yard. They said it's attracting rodents and it, would you say, protection of visibility. But basically, it's too tall, I guess. Michael, there. Go ahead.
2: The other thing related to that was, you know, as you go out the driveway to be able to see, they call it also a triangle of visibility, but they didn't list it like that in the code, in the violation. But also, when you leave the driveway, you have to have some sort of like a cut corner of clear space to see someone coming up the walkway. I was in violation of that. I will admit to that, and I asked the code enforcement director if I could have some time till my banana ripens. It's been there already what, like nine, almost 7 years, 8 years now. And because I have a banana bunch growing on that plant, and he didn't say no. And he suggested that he would either think about it, let me know or whatever. And, apparently that's not the case. So I went ahead and cut that corner out. So
1: okay.
2: Now is visibility.
1: What's Michael, I guess the question here is, has this just become a battle over principle? I mean, like you said, you've got a garden in the backyard. This has become a problem for you. Now you're getting into a fight with City Hall. Is this all about principle at this point? Because how hard would it be to just stop gardening in the front yard?
2: That would be easy. It's actually harder to garden than not. But my whole point of gardening is, yeah, a little bit of prepper. You know, I am a little bit of a prepper. Secondly, is I don't know how much control you guys have over your food when you go buy it in the store. Like, you know, do you have any control of what is sprayed on it? What is treated with after it's been sprayed? Markets spray the, keep it like a antimicrobial spray on the shelf vegetables. I'm not into that. I want to eat cleanly, and we're trying to eat as cleanly as we can. We make our own bread. I just made bologna the other day, homemade bologna.
1: That actually sounds delicious. I'm with you on that. I like to do that. I do some of my own stuff as well. So I certainly understand that. I was just wondering if you had considered cutting the garden out.
0: Well, yeah, why not
1: having to battle it anymore?
0: Why not move it to the backyard?
1: No, he's got one in the backyard.
0: I know. Is it all full?
2: No, the backyard's full. The front yard's full. So the the principal, it's really principal. I believe that someone who owns the land, I don't rent, I own, should be able to grow a landscape of their choosing as long as it doesn't directly affect anyone else's lifestyle or life or whatever, you know?
0: Well, isn't that the argument, though, that the city makes, is that you're not supposed to have landscaping that differs too dramatically from the rest of the area? I guess it's an aesthetics thing. And we can obviously debate whether that's a worthy law to have, and you could maybe fight to change that. But if that's what's on the book, are you in violation of that?
2: I don't believe so, because of precedent. So the city has many. The city has a landscape beautification award that they give out every month. One of them lives right next to me, or not next to me, but on the adjacent street. And so there is a beautiful green lawn, and then next to that guy's house, the mayor's award winner is a landscape that looks like Arizona. Now, I think that's a pretty stark difference in landscaping.
1: Yeah, so hardscape versus yards.
2: He's full of cactus, and it looks like literally like a crowded Arizona. And so I don't get an award for producing food and sharing with neighbors, but he gets an award. But both styles are differing than a lawn, for sure, you know?
1: Yeah, I guess... Michael Sherman is joining us. He's the gentleman in Chino who's fighting the city because they're fining him for having the garden in the front yard that's grown too tall and vegetation has gotten large and the neighbors are complaining about it. But then again, it is his house and his land. So let me ask Michael Monks, you're a code guy. Shouldn't the code be specific about what the landscaping is? As he points out, one person's got hardscape, the other person's got a lush lawn. Those are two very different styles. The code right now just says that it has to be uniform, or it has to be, you know, in the same spirit.
0: Yeah, I'd have to look up the actual language of the code.
1: That feels far too vague to me.
0: I mean, do they have a city board that is specific to the city code and that sort of thing, Michael? And have you gone before that board?
2: I've gone before the council. I went the last meeting. I plan on going in this meeting on the 15th as well.
1: Okay.
0: And what do they tell you? That you're in violation?
2: Well, they can't really act on anything during the meeting because of the laws,
0: right?
2: But I just expressed my frustration, expressed what I'm dealing with, and they said they were going to look into it the last meeting. I met with the assistant city manager yesterday when I went to go pay my fine, which, by the way, kudos to the city. I applied for a fee waiver sort of thing, a financial hardship waiver, because we're pretty short this month, so... they waived my $500 fine until after the hearing, whether I win or lose, whatever. If I lose, then I have to pay. If I don't lose, then I don't have to pay.
0: Who's the hearing before?
2: It's going to be an administrative hearing. Basically, a retired judge comes in to the city, city hall. I meet with them and code enforcement. It's like a miniature miniature trial, basically, like a hearing, a judicial hearing.
1: Boy, you should see Michael Sherman from Chino joining us right now. Mr. Sherman, you should see Michael Monks. He just loves the idea of an administrative hearing. That's just a
0: dream. This is my specialty, man. This is what I spent years covering. I would sit through all these meetings and tell the riveting tales that emerge.
1: Don't let him fool you, Michael. He covered it because he wanted to. He loves this stuff.
2: Yeah.
1: He loves it.
2: So we are allowed a representative. You know, I'm open to people being a representative.
1: Oh, Monks, you got to go do this. Oh, go be his rep.
0: I don't know. I might need a satchel of... sweet potatoes, if you can spare it.
2: I have plenty.
0: All right, well, Michael, yeah, good luck to you, man.
1: Michael Sherman, he's a home gardener there in Chino whose neighbors don't like his garden in the front yard. They say it's overgrown. He's caught a ton of fines. And then the question is Michael just growing a gaudy front yard, or are we punishing somebody for basically growing food at home? And I guess an administrative judge will have to decide. Michael, thanks so much for sharing your story with us. We do appreciate you.
2: No problem. I do want to say it is maintained. I maintain it. The plants are very healthy. The soil is very healthy. It is maintained. It's just not maintained in a typical landscape way.
1: The beautified manner, as it were.
2: Yes.
1: I got you.
2: Yes.
1: Okay.
0: Thanks, right. Michael.
2: Thank you.
1: Michael Sherman. Thanks.
0: You know, I didn't know. I didn't know you could grow bologna.
1: You can't grow bologna.
0: Didn't he say it was?
1: He made his own bologna.
0: Are there pigs involved?
1: Yeah, I don't think he's getting...
0: he's still on the line. Are there pigs involved, Michael?
1: Is there a bologna tree? I don't think that's the case. Do you have to slaughter them?
0: All right, I think they cut them off.
1: Man, oh man. That was good. 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
4: A federal judge has ruled that the Trump administration broke the law by ordering the Federal Emergency Management Agency to cut its workforce in half. A U.S. district judge in San Francisco issued the decision late Friday. The judge said the Department of Homeland Security acted unlawfully by seizing FEMA's authority and requiring the agency to cut thousands of disaster response jobs. While FEMA is a part of DHS, a federal law adopted after Hurricane Katrina in 2005, says the department may not substantially reduce FEMA's authorities, responsibilities, or functions. Senator Ted Cruz says he's willing to support President Trump's proposal to give $5,000 payments to U.S. adults as long as they only go to people who work and pay taxes. The Texas Republican told Fox News that his support depends on how it's structured and says he thinks they should be incentivizing work. The proposal is facing strong pushback from both sides of the aisle. A man who ran onto the field at Yankee Stadium waving a Palestinian flag during the Yankees-Mets Subway Series opener on 9/11 is facing misdemeanor charges. Lisa Salvati reports.
5: Police say 38-year-old Kelly Marcucci of Long Island stormed the field during the seventh inning of the Yankees-Mets game. The game commemorated the 25th anniversary of the 9/11 terror attacks. Police say Marcucci charged the field at exactly 9:11 p.m. before getting tackled by security. Fans then chanted USA. Before the game, Marcucci allegedly went on a tirade on social media about capitalism, Saudi Arabia, and 9/11, and President Trump. In New York, I'm Lisa Salvati.
4: An alleged trespasser was stopped on the property of former Vice President Kamala Harris on Friday. According to multiple reports, the woman tried to enter the Malibu property. Security stopped the woman before notifying the Los Angeles County Sheriff's Department. She reportedly agreed to leave and was not arrested. Harris and her husband were not home at the time. I'm Rob Martier.
3: KFI.
6: A scientist working in the Bay Area has made an ancient discovery. Daniel Martindale has the story.
7: Geomorphologist Bridget Lynch found an intact mastodon tooth in a creek in San Mateo County. Paleontologists say it belonged to an adult Pacific mastodon, an extinct relative of modern elephants. They believe the tooth is from the Ice Age era and could be about 10,000 years old. Lynch found the fossilized molar while surveying a creek at the Mid-Peninsula Regional Open Space District Preserve for a habitat restoration project. She initially thought it was a strange rock. The tooth is now being studied at Stanford University. I'm Daniel Martindale.
6: The billionaire owner of the Milwaukee Brewers has agreed to restore a Malibu shoreline he had no right to tinker with, and boxer Fernando Vargas Jr. was arrested on suspicion of DUI after a crash at the Universal Studios parking structure. Those are your headlines. I'm Sean Dion.
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1: If you wanna go to that whole mile, you got a lot of nice girls.

0: named James Earl Ray was arrested. He pled guilty to the crime and spent the rest of his life in prison. 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
2: 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Except it wasn't the gun that killed Dr. King.
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1: Gotta love that tune, don't you? Dolly Parton on Coast to Coast AM. 1974, number one country hit. And Dolly didn't write it about a lover. She wrote it as a goodbye to Porter Wagoner when she decided to leave and go out on her own. So she sang it to Porter the next morning. He cried. And Dolly's original reached, number one. Then she recorded it again and took it to a number one a second time in 82. So first time 74, then 82. And then, of course, Whitney did it and sung her little lungs out. Ah! And Dolly loved it. She absolutely loved it. She said she did even better than me. What a tune. What a great, great tune. And what a great lady. And thanks for hanging in there with me tonight. I hope you enjoyed the fact that we remembered Dolly and also Frank Beard of ZZ Top. Hope you definitely enjoyed the music. Last segment is coming up with James Bartley. And I know that you guys have some questions and you're calling in. So we're going to take some questions as well as ask him some more things. So stay with us. Don't go away. Good stuff here on Coast to Coast AM.
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9: President Trump's two-day visit to Ireland wraps up today. He made headlines during a bilateral meeting with Ireland's prime minister by saying he would love to see a united Ireland and thinks it's going to happen eventually. The Senate reconvenes tomorrow, and it remains to be seen if Senator Mitch McConnell will also be returning to Capitol Hill. McConnell has been absent from the Senate since June, when he was hospitalized following a fall and diagnosed with pneumonia. Fellow Kentucky Republican lawmaker James Comer says he has not spoken to the former Senate Majority Leader in a while, but says he's in regular contact with his staff. Commerce Secretary Howard Lutnick says President Trump's proposed $5,000 dividend checks for adults would not come from any tax money.
10: There are so many ways that President Trump can use our economy and the amazing value that we have, that he can make money not from tax money.
9: Lutnick made the comment in an interview with NBC News. Several large companies are reportedly planning health benefit cutbacks in 2027. Rob Martier reports.
11: Walt Disney, Bloomberg, Starbucks, Deloitte, and the city of Dallas are among those expected to trim healthcare spending next year. Consulting firm PwC says health plans are projecting the highest medical cost to rise 9% in 2027. Insurer Aon predicted higher costs, with U.S. employer healthcare costs rising 9.5% next year. That would push average costs over $19,000 per employee.
9: The stage is set for the U.S. Open men's final in New York. Ben Shelton advanced to the championship match after defeating Francis Tiafoe in four sets. He's playing Alexander Zverev today as he aims to become the first American man to win a Grand Slam title since Andy Roddick in 2003. I'm Jennifer Kuiper.
8: KFI.
12: Anthropic CEO is calling for a serious slowdown of the AI race.
13: CEO Dario Amodei wrote, "We must slow the pace at which we improve the capabilities of AI models." He cautioned that people may lose control of AI and the technology can be misused for cyber attacks and bioterrorism and serious economic disruption. Amodei's weekend post comes after an Anthropic researcher's resignation over concerns that the firm and its competitors are not acting responsibly with AI development. I'm Lisa Carton.
12: Authorities are increasing patrols around former Vice President Kamala Harris's Malibu home after a woman allegedly trespassed on the property. The woman agreed to leave voluntarily without being arrested. P22, the famous Los Angeles mountain lion who was euthanized in 2022, is getting a statue. Conservation groups said that a statue of P22 will be installed in the park near the visitor center. That's the latest. I'm Rich Cassone.
14: Heading through downtown L.A. on the 10 eastbound, just before Alameda Street, look out for a stall blocking the center lane. Traffic slow from Normandy. Got construction in Willowbrook on the 105 westbound between Wilmington and Central. The left lane is closed. And as you make your way through Sherman Oaks, it's a weekend closure for the 405 southbound between Ventura Boulevard and Mulholland Drive. The three right lanes are closed until 5 o'clock tomorrow.
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20: All right, welcome to the show, everybody. I'm your host, Kenny Michaels. It is great to be here today. Welcome aboard. We got a lot to talk about. Very exciting news about gold and about silver. Let's go, let's go, let's go, baby. Let's go. How exciting. All right, ladies and gentlemen, our toll-free number is down today, so I'm going to give you another number. If you want to call into the studio, feel free. I got a little static in my headset, but that's okay. Call into this number. Here's the number to get me live, 323-622-7363. Again, 323-622-7363. That's the number to get me live. I'm Kenny Michaels. This is Striking Gold. Let's go, let's go, let's go. All right. You can go to kennysgoldquiz.com. Okay, at any time, fill out the information, and it comes to my email, and I will help you get your retirement account and or your cash. into physical gold and silver. You can follow me on Instagram. Go to Striking Gold with Kenny Michaels. All one word. Be a follower of mine. We're getting thousands of people are joining. Again, it is... go to Instagram and go to Striking Gold with Kenny Michaels. All right. Again, the number to get me live, 323-622-7363. Let's go. China made an announcement about silver. China says silver will triple in the next year. China says silver will triple in the next year. Triple. So can you imagine taking an IRA? And let's say it's $100,000 and you put it in silver and China's right and it triples, you've gone to $300,000. Now here's my question. Do you think if you left $100,000 in stocks, you're going to triple in a year? You're not. You're not going to double in a year. You'll be lucky to make 50% on your investment, and even that ain't going to happen. The stock market in the last year is only up 8% in a year? That's the point. That's why you see this rush to gold and silver. According to Global Banking, China has now said silver to triple in 1 year. Bank of America said it. Citibank said it. Robert Kiyosaki said it. Okay? So here we go. Jim Rickard says gold to 10,000 by the end of this year. He says silver to 325. It's crazy. $700 billion has been dumped into the silver market. What does that mean? It means $700 billion worth of silver has been purchased in the last year. That's why there's a shortage, but demand for it is crazy off the charts. So when you move your retirement account into physical metal, you move it into both gold and silver. Gold and silver. Okay? All right. The number to get me live right now, 323-622-7363. That's the number to get me live. I'm Kenny Michaels. 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All right. Oh, by the way, don't forget, follow me on Instagram. Striking Gold with Kenny Michaels. Become a follower. I got thousands. Everybody's jumping onto this wagon. It's a hell of a lot of fun. All right. I'm going to share a story that is very important. I had a woman call me who tuned into this show about a year ago. And she moved a $100,000 IRA into silver. She did it. She did all silver. Listen to this. She made a withdrawal from the account. She withdrew all of it in the silver itself, meaning not in dollars. She took $100,000 worth of silver, actually a little more, $138,000, out of her account in silver, in the physical metal itself. You ready for this? When she got her 1099 for taxes, ready for this? It said $42,000, not $130,000. She saved $19,000 in taxes because she moved to precious metals. That's crazy. It's wonderful, but it's crazy. This is what warms my heart. You understand that? Knowing that I can help senior people or people near retirement, that I can help senior people save that much money or more in tax when they take their money out of their retirement account. That's the beauty of it. That's the beauty of it. Okay? This particular woman was 68 years old. She took all the money out of her account in physical silver that I gave her. She took 130 grand, 128 something was the real number, but I'm just rounding up. 128,000 some odd number. She took it all out in silver. And when she got her 1099, it said 42,000 and change. If she didn't move that retirement account into silver and left it in stocks and pulled that 142,000 out, 128,000 out, she would have paid tax on the whole 128,000. Instead, she only paid tax on 42. That's the advantage of silver and gold. She saved 19 grand in taxes. That's nuts. That's crazy nuts. Crazy nuts. It's good, but it's crazy. That's why you move your retirement accounts out of stocks into gold, out of stocks into silver. 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You get the good-looking Brad Pitt of Precious Metals, the sexiest man on radio. Oola, oola, oola. GQ Magazine is going to reach out to me at some point. When they give up on all these famous actors, they're going to reach out and go, you know what? We've been making mistakes all these years. We are choosing Kenny Michaels as sexiest man alive. That's it. That's it. All right. The number to get me live, 888-961-0222. That's the number to get me live. I'm Kenny Michaels. I'm jacked up and juiced. I've got so much information for you about gold and silver. It's crazy. But before I do, I'm going to go to the phones because they're going crazy already. We got Angie in Phoenix, Arizona. Angie, welcome to the show. Angie, let's go.
2: Thanks, Kenny. So I have been listening to your show for about a month, and I've been meaning to buy gold. And you said earlier that gold is up 16%. Did I miss the boat? I'm 62.
20: Well, the answer is no, you didn't miss the boat, and gold is not up 16%. Gold's up in the last year closer to 50%. However, no, you have not missed the boat. You have not. The boat is still parked at the dock. I will tell you when you're going to miss the boat, though. When you and I are done on this phone call, I'm going to play a video that came out last week from Jim Rickards. And Trump re-put it on his Truth Social and pushed it out worldwide, saying that by the end of the year, gold's going to hit 10,000. Rickards even mentions 20, but I don't think it's going to hit 20. But Jim Rickards, who's the number one precious metals guru probably in the world, is mentioning 10,000. Now, if it hits 10,000, you'll miss the boat. Because if you get into gold now and he's right and it hits 10,000, you're more than doubling your money in what, 4 months? Right?
2: Right.
20: Okay. So, agreed. No, you have not missed the boat. But I'm telling you, I'm telling you now, the longer people wait, the more the gold will cost them. Now China's saying silver's going to triple. Bank of America saying it's going to triple. Citibank saying it's going to triple. Robert Kiyosaki saying it's going to triple. Okay? So, you know, what do they all know that we don't know? What they all know is that There was $700 billion worth of silver purchased in the last year. What that's doing is it's minimizing the supply. But the demand for silver is crazy, crazy, crazy. Between solar, electric car, AI development, Southern California Edison, all of them striving for silver. So, Angie, you have not missed the boat, but now's the time. So you got two options. You can either go to kennysgoldquiz.com, which means when you go there, you're going to get the good-looking Brad Pitt of Precious Metals, the sexiest man on air. You're going to get me calling you directly to help you, or you can call Golden Crest Metals directly at 888-406-6222, and they're there right now. Angie, are you wanting to do this with cash or a retirement account?
2: Both.
20: What'd you say?
2: Both.
20: Okay.
2: Cash
20: both.
2: And
20: okay.
2: Retirement.
20: Okay. So, So, in a nutshell, a retirement account you can roll over tax-free, penalty-free, and you should. Okay? You should. However, your cash, you can do a check or bank wire. The difference between the two is this, Angie. When you do a cash deal, the metals are shipped to you. When you roll over a retirement account, by law, the metals go to a depository until you withdraw it. No big deal. That's fine.
2: Okay.
20: Okay. However,
2: right.
20: However, don't let that stop you, honey, because I got news for you. I said this before you called in. I had a woman who bought silver. She withdrew it in a year. She pulled out all the silver in silver form, meaning not in the U.S. dollar. She saved $19,000 in taxes. That's the benefit
2: okay. In
20: moving the metal. Do you understand?
2: I understand.
20: And if I ask you this question, do you know how much gold is in Fort Knox?
2: No idea.
20: Right. Do you know why you have no idea? You have no idea because the government keeps it private because gold and silver is private. Well, guess what? Here's the good news. I'm okay with not knowing how much they have in gold and silver because they don't know how much I have in gold and silver. It's a private investment. That's the beauty of it. That's the beauty of it. Do you understand?
2: I understand.
20: Good. Go call Golden Crest Metals. You can do that, 888-406-6222. Or you want me to help you, honey? I'll be happy to. I'll roll up my sleeves, get my hands dirty, and I'll change Angie's life right now. So you could call the, what was that James Bond movie, Goldfinger? That was the, remember that James Bond movie, Angie?
2: Yes, I do.
20: Okay, well, so Goldfinger was in James Bond. Now we have Golden Throat, which is me. So here's what you're going to do. You can go to kennysgoldquiz.com, fill out the information. It takes 2 seconds. You will not fail the quiz. My 15-month-old grandson takes that quiz and passes it with an A+. So you can take the quiz. It's 2 questions. Answer it. It'll come to my email. And when I'm done on air today, I'll call you. Okay, honey?
2: Okay. Sounds good. Thank you, Kenny.
20: You're welcome. Have a great day. God bless. Bye-bye. All right. The number to get me live, 888-961-0222. That's the number to get me live. I'm Kenny Michaels. This is Striking Gold, and everybody is striking gold. All right. Here we go. We got our this week's gold miner. Let's go ahead and bring him on. Marino, welcome to the show, sir. Marino, are you there?
3: Yes, I'm here. How are you?
20: Yeah, how you doing, Marino?
3: I'm doing good. I'm doing great.
20: Good. Well, congratulations.
3: I'm glad to be on the show.
20: Huh? Good. Congratulations for being this week's gold miner. So here's my question. I'm going to go ahead, which is a hard thing for me to do. I'm going to go ahead and shut my mouth and allow you to kind of tell your story. So what happened?
3: Well, a while back, I listened to you. I started listening to you a while back on the radio, and you just get me fired up just listening to you every day. every Saturday when you're on there, but I hear you. But so I called just kind of a little bit inquisitive about what you were talking about, and so then I talked to somebody, and I have some money that's been put up and kind of figuring out it's going up and down. I wanted to change from where I had my money invested in to come over to Golden Crest letter. So I got started. They called me right back. And it was very easy process as far as getting, getting the transitioning over. It walked me through everything. And they also, they took 10% of what I invested. They're sending me gold. So I put like $83,000 in the as far as Golden Crest medals, and they're sending me $8,300 in worth of silver right to my door, which I haven't got yet, but it's on its way.
20: Yep, it's on its way. You got $8,300 in free silver, and that free silver is just for tuning into the sexiest guy on the radio, sir. There's no gimmick, no game. It's just a free gift I give to people, because there would be no show without you people listening. We've got 9 people who listen nationwide to this show, and I'm grateful to all 9 of you. So one question I do have, sir, and I'm glad the process went well. That's why do you think I recommend Golden Crest medals to everybody? Because I know the service you're going to get.
3: Yes, sir.
20: I know the buyback you're going to get. I know the price you're going to get. There's finally, for the first time, there's a gold company out there not ripping people off, thank God. Anyway, here's my question to you, right, sir. There's a lot of people that are nervous. You know, there's a war with Iran. There's rumbling about Russia. There's inflation. There's higher costs. There's, you know, everything's in chaos at the moment, right? And a lot of people are nervous. Is there any advice you would give to people, sir?
3: Well, as far as the investment goes, I'm just thinking like you said, there's a lot going on today, and you can't really, you don't know what's as far as your investments and your money, you don't know which way it's going to go, and things are affecting. But Golden Crest Metal, with gold, when you're investing in gold, you sure that's going to always be available.
20: Bingo.
3: It's going to just... Yeah, it's going to be available, and it, like I said, and it also goes up as far as the dollar. I mean, the gold is just going to be there. It's going to be available to you all
20: right.
3: the time. That's why.
20: Yeah, you're right.
3: That's why I made the switch.
20: Yes. Well, good. And you're right, and I'll tell a story about the dollar after you and I are done. Well, listen. Congratulations on your free $8,300 in free silver that's coming to your door. Yes, you're right. Your money's safe now. Yes, you're right. Your money's safe now. Now you're in real money, not Monopoly money. I gave you a get out of jail free card, and you get to keep that permanently. Now don't go commit a crime, because the get out of jail free cards I give don't apply to jail, sir. Anyway, want to say for being this week's gold miner, sir, I'm going to send you a free case of Omaha steaks, courtesy of myself. And by the way, in this case,
3: thank you.
20: You're welcome. In this case comes ground beef patties. It comes filet mignon wrapped in bacon. Booyah. Put a little blue cheese on that, man. Oh my goodness. And then there's a hot dogs, and there's chicken breasts, and there's seasoning. And it might even come with a little chocolate lava cake as well. So I got people here in the studio. They're so excited. They're throwing lights at me and everything. So, all right. Anyway, congratulations, brother. Okay?
3: Thank you so much, Mr. Michael. Thank you. Thank you so much. I really appreciate you.
20: You're welcome, buddy. God bless. Bye-bye. All right. The number to get me live, 888-961-0222. Here we go. I'm going to tell you a story right now. By the way, you can go to kennysgoldquiz.com. You can follow me on Instagram. Go to Striking Gold with Kenny Michaels, all one real long word. You'll see my good-looking studly face on there. Boom! You'll be like, darn, I'm following this guy just because of his looks. Anyway, and then you can also call Golden Crest Metals at 888-406-6222. Pay attention to what I'm going to tell you. How much time do we have before a break? We got time yet? 2 minutes. I can do this story in 2 minutes. All right, so I have a friend going to Europe next week, and he went to Wells Fargo and bought euros. And he gave them $5,500 in cash. And they said, your euros will be in a couple days. We'll call you when they're in. They called him. They said, your euros are in, sir. Come and get them. He went to get them. They handed him $4,475 in euros. He gave them $5,500 in American dollars. He got $44.75 in euros. What does that mean? It means the dollar is poo-poo. That's what it means. He lost $1,100. That's how weak the US dollar is to the euro. That blew my mind. I knew the dollar was poo-poo. Didn't shock me that it was poo-poo. I already knew. But he lost the... He called me, he said, Ken, guess what just happened? We got to talk about it on your show. And he told me the story. He lost $1,100 converting his dollars into euros. Now, we're going to take a break. But when we come back, I'm going to tell you a story about gold and silver that's happening right now in Houston, Texas. It's exciting. It's wonderful. It got me so jacked up and juiced up, I didn't know what I couldn't sleep for 2 days, this news I'm going to give you. I tossed and turned. My wife said, what's the matter with you? I said, well, and I told her the story, and she says, honey, it's 3 o'clock in the morning. I don't care about your stinking story. That's what she told me. That's what my wife told me. And I'm as good looking at 3 o'clock in the morning as I am now. And she still had the nerve to tell me that to my face. So I do have a big story to tell you about gold and silver in Houston, Texas. Okay. I'm also going to share with you that Goldman Sachs is saying gold will run like crazy. Okay. China's saying silver's going to triple. Jim Rickard's saying gold to 10,000. When we come back from break, I'm going to play Jim Rickard's video for you. You're going to hear him live, what he says about the government and about gold and about where it's going by the end of this year. Wow. Man, we got so much to talk about. All right, I'm Kenny Michaels. This is Striking Gold. The number to get me live, 888-961-0222. Again, 888-961-0222. 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Let's go, let's go. Every senior, let's go, let's go, let's go. 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All right, the number to get me live here, 888-961-0222. Start lining up the phone lines. I'll take calls all day today if I have to. We'll be right back.

0: stimulating talk.
1: During his weekend in Ireland, President Trump has taken part in a bilateral meeting with Ireland's prime minister, during which Trump said he would love to see a united Ireland. The remark comes 2 weeks after Britain's new prime minister flatly rejected holding a referendum on Northern Ireland leaving the UK. Americans could see a shorter work week if Congress passes a new bill introducing the 32-hour work week. The NASCAR Cup Series postseason continues today. Tammy Trujillo with more.
2: The field of 16 drivers clash in the Enjoy Illinois 300 at Worldwide Technology Raceway. Christopher Bell's hoping to carry some momentum after taking home the checkered flag in the Cookout Southern 500 at Darlington last weekend.
1: North Georgia is recovering from heavy storms that caused flash flooding, downed trees, and road closures. Nearly 5 inches of rain have fallen in parts of Carroll County, while more than 2 inches has been reported in parts of Fulton and Hall counties. The Los Angeles Chargers' first home game of the season is today against the Arizona Cardinals. I'm Jennifer Kuiper.
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3: Some residents in South LA say it was better sleeping in their cars with the AC on than inside after a power outage this week. Deborah Woods tried to sleep in her home.
4: I laid down, but I could not sleep. I tossed and turned. I had the fan. I had this on. Then I had my portable fan right at my face.
3: The LA Department of Water and Power says power's been restored and that the outage was due to overloaded electrical equipment. Some customers were without power for up to 35 hours during the worst of the heat wave. Universal Pictures says The Odyssey from Christopher Nolan is now the highest grossing film in the company's history. The epic's domestic take will top $600 million this weekend. Internationally, it's looking at $1 billion. The Dodgers will visit Miami this morning to wrap up a 3-game series. They're split 1-1. The Giants look to prevent the sweep of their 3-game series against the Padres this afternoon. That's the latest. I'm Rich Cassone.
5: A stall in Sherman Oaks. It's on the 405 southbound before Valley Vista. A sedan stalled out in the carpool and left lanes. Watch for slowing as you approach. Got a crash in Chino on the 60 westbound before Reservoir Street. It's a wrong-way driver that's in the center divider. And as you make your way through Downey on the 105 westbound at Lakewood Boulevard, heads up for a stall that's blocking the on-ramp.
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6: 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Type it all one word, become a follower. We got thousands. Everybody's jumping on the wagon. I'm loving it. All right. I know we have a guy holding. His name is Oscar. You're in San Diego, Oscar. Oscar, stay on. I promise you I'll get to you. I got to tell two very important things. All right. So Houston... Listen to this. 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They are a car dealership. They now accept physical gold and silver to buy cars. I could not sleep for 2 days. I wanted to go to Texas and buy a car. I was going to take some gold and silver out of my safe at home. I was going to go through TSA. And every time I go to TSA, you know, they always say, oh, here he comes, here he comes. They always, no matter what airport I go to, here he comes, here he comes. They say, excuse me, Brad Pitt. I say, yes. They say, just walk on through, sir. So I just walk on through. But anyway, I was going to take my gold and silver with my coins with me. And I wanted to go to Houston and buy a car just to go through the transaction of buying with gold and silver. And I want to say,

0: Awesome is that? You better hurry up and get in. You won't be able to afford it. And when Trump saw it, Trump pushed it out on his personal Truth Social account. He pushed it out worldwide. Then there were articles, of course, people coming out saying the reason Trump did that is he's letting the world know that that's what that may be the number he intends to reprice gold and silver at. So this is exciting news for sure. And if you haven't invested yet in gold and silver, you better move your retirement account right now. Okay, I'm gonna let you hear Jim Rickard's video. Here we go.
1: When confidence cracks, when people start to question whether the government has things under control, money flows to gold. And it's just getting started. My target is $10,000 per ounce. And I believe we could see it before the end of 2026. Even $20,000 is not out of the question. But the higher gold rises, the more likely it becomes. Once gold gets rolling, the mass itself starts working in its favor.
0: Once gold gets rolling, the mass starts working in its favor. Okay? He says, when confidence starts to crack, and that's where we are. Confidence is starting to crack. He said, people run to gold. Now, I say that because I've asked all of you on this show, I've made this comment, free to everybody. How much do you trust Wall Street? If your answer is, I really don't, your confidence is cracking, you go to gold. Here's another question. How much do you think your retirement money will be there when you need it if you left it where it is? How sure are you based on everything going on in the world? If you say, well, I'm not really sure, then your confidence is cracking. You move to gold. He thinks 10,000 an ounce by the end of this year, that's more than double. That's more than Wells Fargo said, and they said double. So now's the time, guys. Call Golden Crest Metals, 888-406-6222. That's the number. They're there right now. Or you can go to kennysgoldquiz.com. You go there, man. You get me, and you'll have no harder working dude than me. Remember one thing about me, ladies and gentlemen. You do not work for me. I work for you. I do this show for you, for you seniors. The woman in the beginning of this show, I told you, saved $19,000 in taxes because she came to me. She moved her retirement account a little over a year ago into silver. She pulled all the silver out in silver form. She saved 19 grand in taxes. I was thrilled to hear it. That's my goal, to take every senior in this country, stick them into gold, and let them reap the journey and reap the benefits and keep more of their money. That's the name of the game. So I'm working for you. I do this show Saturday. I do this show Sunday. I do this show Tuesday. I do this show Thursday. It airs somewhere, someplace. I don't even know where I'm on anymore. But I don't care. The bottom line is I work for you. You don't work for me. So remember that. Go to kennysgoldquiz.com, and I will bust my tushy to help you. All right. Oh, by the way, before I grab Oscar in San Diego, I have to say this. Apple, the Apple event is coming out. And one thing you guys don't know about me, you know I have a grandson, right? You know he's my whole world. Oh, I forgot to make the announcement on the radio. I forgot to tell my listeners. Oh, shame on me. Ladies and gentlemen, last week I found out that I'm going to be a grandpa for the second time. My little grandson is my little grandson is going to be a big brother to somebody. Now, I do need a prayer from all of you, please. Let me explain. I have five boys. Think, wow, five boys, a basketball team. Yeah, actually, they all play. I have five boys. Now, they're all grown men by now, but I have five boys. And I have a grandson. The color pink doesn't even exist in my home. We have no girls except for the wife. Even the dog's a boy. Snickers is a boy, okay? So now, my daughter-in-law is pregnant again. And I just want the baby to be healthy. That's first and foremost, right? But maybe if we all band together and we kneel and we hold hands and we kneel and we pray that Kenny Michaels gets a granddaughter. Not that I don't love my grandson. He's my whole world. And I'll take another one just like him. But if I could get a little girl, that would complete my life. So I'm just letting you guys know, I really want a little girl. All right. Anyway, the number to get me live, 888-961-0222. That's the number to get me live. I'm Kenny Michaels. This is Striking Gold. Sorry to get a little emotional, but I would just love I love my grandbaby. So I don't care. Let it be healthy. But boy, if it's a girl, can you imagine? I'll be doing this show from Mars.

0: Mars. I'll be up at the past the moon. All right, let's go to the phones. Let's go to Oscar in San Diego, who's been ultra patient. Oscar, welcome to the show. Oscar?
1: Sir, good morning. How are you?
0: Good morning. How are you, sir?
1: Yes. Great. Congratulations, being a grandpa.
0: Thank you. Thank you. I'm excited. We'll see what this one brings. Go ahead.
1: Yes. At the present time, I took my money out of the bank. I've been listening to you for the last month or so. So I got questions, and I'm very excited about the news about gold. I want to invest like $13,000, $15,000 in it to start off. Okay. And how long do I need to keep it in there in order to see the benefits, the profits coming out of it?
0: Well,
1: first
0: of all,
1: can I use it as a passive income?
0: Okay, well, first of all, gold is not income producing. Gold is growth producing. Gold doesn't produce income to people. It produces growth, meaning it strengthens your money, right? So, you know, you invest money and then you make money because gold goes up. Now, remember this, Oscar. Gold is not a get-rich-quick scheme. If you think, oh, I'm going to buy it on Monday and sell it on Friday and make money, no, you're not. No, you're not. Gold is one of these investments that you buy it, and gold is considered a long-term hold, usually 3 to 5 years or longer. You know, Kevin O'Leary, if you know who that is, Oscar, Kevin O'Leary, Mr. Wonderful from Shark Tank, he's a big gold and silver buyer. And he did a video not too long ago, and he said in the video, he said, people ask me all the time, should I buy gold? And he always answers yes, because gold, and here these were his words. He says, gold always goes up in value, and it has for thousands of years. He's right. Not necessarily on a daily basis. Some days it goes up, some days it goes down. But if you treat gold for what it is, a long-term investment, it always goes up. It always goes up. Because that's what gold is. Gold is an insurance. Right now, your money in the bank is garbage. It's poo-poo. It's garbage. Absolute stinking garbage. Okay? The bank pays you nothing. Wait a minute. The bank pays you nothing. Then they tax you on the nothing. Then you give the tax form to your accountant. Now you pay tax on the nothing. So you really got nothing. Right? So, so the great part about buying gold and silver is when you buy it with cash, the metals go to your home. Then you get to sit on it at your home and just go enjoy life. And as it goes up in value, sir, you're making money. And there's no tax form because your gold and silver sitting in the safe at home making you money. And if you die, that gold and silver at your home transfers to your heirs with zero government involvement. Zero. Zero. But if you leave your money in the bank...
1: Yes.
0: If you leave your money in the bank and you die, and your heirs take your death cert and go into the bank and say, hey, my brother, my dad, my cousin, my grandpa, whatever died, and I'm next in line and I'm here to get the money, you can rest assured with a warm heart up in heaven, sir, that they don't go into the bank by themselves. Uncle Sam goes with them. And Uncle Sam says, yes, Oscar died. And Uncle Sam says, yes, Oscar died, and we're also inheriting some of this money. But when you're in gold, Uncle Sam's left out in the cold. When you're in gold, see? You understand?
1: Yes.
0: All right, call Golden Crest Metals.
1: I understand.
0: All right, call Golden Crest Metals. They'll help you. 888-406-6222. They're there right now. Or you can go to kennysgoldquiz.com and answer a couple questions. It'll come to my email, and then I will call you when I'm done on air today. Okay?
1: Great. Thank you for your time.
0: And one more thing, Oscar. Don't forget to follow. Oh, Oscar, wait a minute. You're in San Diego, right?
1: Yes.
0: How close are you to Temecula?
1: About an hour.
0: An hour.
1: I'm
0: so
1: San Diego, watching Chula Vista.
0: Okay, so let me ask you a question. Yes. If I told you you could have a fantastic dinner, would you drive an hour for a fantastic dinner, sir?
1: Yes.
0: Good. I want you to drive an hour. Are you married?
1: No.
0: No. Smart man. No, I'm teasing. Oh. Listen. Thank God my wife's still sleeping right now. Thank God for that. I may come home to a shotgun. Anyway, listen to me. You need to go to Temecula and go to a restaurant called the Gambling Cowboy. Okay?
1: The Gambling Cowboy, okay?
0: Yeah, and get the... Listen, follow my directions, sir. When you sit down... All right. You'll get something to drink. Order the appetizer of their brie cheese. Just order the brie cheese appetizer. And after you eat that, you'll think, okay, this is what they serve at the gates of heaven before you get in. It's like the food they serve before the Lord opens the gate for you. And then for dinner, you gotta order the filet mignon and order it with bacon crumbles. And blue cheese. Just order that, sir. And the mashed potatoes. And then, sir, while you're eating it, every bite, when you swallow it, I want you to say, I love Kenny Michaels. And then you take another bite and you swallow it. I love Kenny Michaels. Okay? Okay, sir?
1: All right.
0: All right, sir. Yeah, go to kennysgoldquiz.com or call Golden Crest Metals at 888-406-6222, and they'll help you. Okay, brother?
1: Thank you for your time.
0: You got it. Bye-bye. Bye-bye. All right, the number to get me live, 888-961-0222. I'm Kenny Michaels. This is Striking Gold. Follow me on Instagram. Striking Gold with Kenny Michaels is the handle name. Go there and follow me. So guess what Donald Trump did this week regarding gold? He put a new toy in the White House. You know, some people buy RVs for toys. Some buy jet skis. Some buy, what else do they buy for toys? Motorcycles. Motorcycles are toys sometimes, right? Trump put on his desk, you ready for this? A new phone in case he has to call Putin or whoever. He's got to call Putin or he's got to call the Kim Jong-un. If he has to call any one of those guys. The new phone that Trump put on the White House desk is in all gold. Leave it to our president. Leave it to our president, the master of gold, gets a solid gold phone. Now, the Apple event is coming out. Apple is about to launch. You know, every September they have an Apple event. Kenny Michaels never misses that event. I am a massive Apple fan, folks. I have the very first iPhone. I still have it in my drawer. I've had every iPhone ever made. Now, I have been dreaming. Listen, I want to share a story, a personal story. I have been dreaming of the day that Apple would come out with a foldable iPhone. Because I'm a gadget freak. My dad, who passed away 5 years ago, my dad was a gadget freak. My dad had a gadget for everything. My dad had a gadget that literally, before they had watches, my dad probably finagled a gadget to tell him what time it was. My dad had a gadget for everything. He's a gadget freak. My dad was Inspector Gadget. Now, that ran through to my blood, through my veins, and I'm a gadget freak. Okay, you should see what's been coming to my door lately, Amazon, right? I got this gadget for my phone, this gadget. Anyway, they're coming out with a foldable iPhone. Now, I am so stoked about a foldable iPhone that I'm actually thinking, I know it's going to be very expensive, but I'm actually thinking about maybe taking some of my gold and silver and seeing if Apple will take my gold and silver for the foldable phone. I am so stinking excited about the foldable phone, I can't even tell you. Woo, it's this week, they're going to announce it. Woo-hoo! The only thing better than that is gold doubling. And according to Jim Rickards, it's going to be more than that. Okay, so exciting times. Get your retirement account into physical gold and silver. Okay, you can roll it over tax-free, penalty-free. Senior. That's all I'm focused on are seniors. Older people like me. I'm 64. I know. Calm down, ladies. Calm down, men. I know you're thinking to me, how does a guy look this good at 64? Guys, I work at this. I want you to know. I go to the gym every day. I work out. I'm pumping iron in there. Like a He-Man. I'm in there. You should see the people that run the gym. They come up to me. They say, sir, how old are you? I say, well, I just turned 82. And they're like, 82? Sir, you look fabulous. I said, thank you. Anyway, so you need to know that your retirement account is a tax-free, penalty-free rollover. Golden Crest Metals will do all the work for you at no charge. So, ladies and gentlemen, now's the time. The excitement for silver tripling, China saying silver's going to triple in 1 year. That's crazy. Okay, Bank of America said the same thing. Citibank said the same thing. Okay, Barron's had an article. Listen to this. It says, Barron says, don't try to time gold. Meaning, don't tell, oh, I'm going to buy it now while it's down, or I'm going to, it's going to drop. I'll wait till it drops. Don't try to time gold. They said, just buy it and enjoy the journey. That's what they said. Don't try to time gold. Just buy it and enjoy the journey. Put your retirement account, put physical gold and silver. Now, there's a lot of people that reach out to me. By the way, Barron's also said there's no ceiling on gold. That's crazy. So hear me out. There's a lot of people every week reach out and say, Mr. Michaels, my financial advisor doesn't want me going to gold. Ladies and gentlemen, your Lexus dealer doesn't want you buying a Mercedes. Right? Right? If you go to Lexus and you say to the guy, I'm thinking about buying a Mercedes, he's going to say, well, don't do that. You know, or don't buy a Porsche. Well, why would you do that? Service is expensive and this and that, blah, blah, blah, blah. But Porsche is a good car. Mercedes is a good car. Right? The reason they tell you that is because they can't make money on Porsche and Mercedes because they sell Lexus, right? Now let's translate that to your financial advisor. Your financial advisor is paid by something called assets under management. What that means is his commission check is based on how much money he manages on a monthly basis, right? So if he manages $4 million, he's paid on $4 million for that month. But if you pull out your $200,000 and you leave him, now he's only paid on $3.8 million. So his commission goes down. Why do I say this? I say this because anybody who thinks their financial advisor has their best interest at heart, you're living in a non-reality world. The reason your financial advisor doesn't want you going to gold is because he has no license to sell you physical hard assets. He wants you in paper. He's kind of the government spy, if you think about it. Because they all want you in paper. Because with paper, they control you. When you're in gold, you control them. Them being the government. Trump said, he who holds the gold makes the rules. Well, he who holds in stocks play by the government's rules. He who puts their retirement in gold, the government plays by your rules. I like that. I like that. Imagine getting a colonoscopy and telling the doctor, we're going to do this my way, pal. Wouldn't that be so much better than having to drink that nasty stuff and then have a colonoscopy? Terrible, right? Unfortunately, we can't control how we get our colonoscopies done, right? But we can control what the government gets and what the government doesn't get. And the fact that that woman this week called me and thanked me for saving her $19,000 in taxes, that's why I want seniors to go to gold and go to silver. Get your retirement account moved. Do it today. Hurry up before Jim Rickard's prediction turns out to be right. 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And you get me, the Brad Pitt of Precious Metals. Don't forget to join me on Instagram, Striking Gold with Kenny Michaels. Ladies and gentlemen, thank you so much for tuning into the show. I love you guys. I will see you next week, and God bless. Bye-bye.
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11: President Trump wraps up his two-day trip to Ireland today after wading into the thorny political issue of Irish reunification. During a bilateral meeting with Ireland's prime minister on Saturday, Trump said he would love to see a united Ireland and thinks it's going to happen eventually. His remarks come just weeks after new British Prime Minister Andy Burnham rejected outright the idea of holding a referendum on Northern Ireland leaving the UK. Officials in Los Angeles County say dozens of small earthquakes occurred across the area within a 24-hour period starting Friday night, with a magnitude 2.5 earthquake that hit Ventura County. There's a growing consensus that the race to build AI systems needs to slow down. Dario Amodè, the CEO of Anthropic, says that AI companies should purposely slow the pace at which they improve their models. OpenAI CEO Sam Altman agrees with the idea and says his company would adopt one of Amodè's proposed safeguards. In further response to Amodè's "We must pace the frontier" plea, Elon Musk has posted on his X platform, "Dario is right." AI expert and San Jose State engineering professor Ahmed Benafa also tells NBC Bay Area,
12: "You need a third party that independent third party that's going to be there at the table. We're going to see what's going on and monitor what they're doing."
11: The Federal Reserve is due to announce its decision on interest rates in the week ahead. Jim Forbes with that.
13: Speculation about a possible rate hike is growing ahead of Wednesday's decision. New data from the Consumer Price Index out Friday showed annual inflation still well above the central bank's 2% target. That's pushing many analysts to raise their expectations about an increase.
11: The Senate reconvenes Monday, and it remains to be seen if Senator Mitch McConnell will also be returning to Capitol Hill. McConnell has been absent from the Senate since June, when he was hospitalized following a fall and diagnosed with pneumonia. I'm Jennifer Kuiper.
10: KFI.
14: San Diego's city leaders will introduce a resolution tomorrow to tighten rules on autonomous vehicles. Those proposing change want to make sure that jobs aren't lost and companies aren't making the rules. James Prosma is a full-time rideshare driver.
15: I'm definitely against AI stealing jobs from people.
14: A press conference will be held tomorrow where council members and community leaders will address the proposal. The Trump administration wants to stop California from banning single-use propane canisters. A 2024 California law would ban sales of disposable one-pound propane canisters starting in 2028. Feds called the ban radical and unlawful, saying it would force campers to buy more expensive and heavier options. Some counties in Northern California may see their power turned off today, as PG&E says it may use its public safety power shutoff plan due to strong winds and dry weather that could make wildfires more likely. Parts of several counties were affected by shutoffs yesterday. That's the latest. I'm Rich Cassone.
16: A stall in Sherman Oaks. It's on the 405 southbound before Valley Vista. That sedan is blocking the carpool and left lanes. Watch for slowing as you approach. Got a stall in Downey as well. The 105 westbound at Lakewood Boulevard, the on-ramp is blocked. A crash in Santa Fe Springs on the 605 southbound connector to the southbound 5. That crash blocks the connector. And in West Covina, the 10 eastbound before Barranca Street, debris is in the two right lanes.
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2,000 years ago, I walked this earth, teaching, healing, inspiring, and preparing to make the ultimate sacrifice. For God so loved the world that he gave his only begotten Son, that whoever believes in him shall not perish, but have eternal life. What if today you and I could talk voice to voice and you could ask me anything? 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

0: It is the Jesus Christ Show. I am your holy host. Happy to be with you this Sunday, as I'm with you every single Sunday, right here answering your questions and talking about the things that truly matter in life and, of course, the afterlife. I encourage you to be bold and brave. Go to the phone with your theology question or life situation question anywhere in the U.S. of A. Dial 800-520-1534. That's 800-520-1534.
1: It's a common assertion of many, including atheists and secularists, humanists, and the like, that religion is at the heart of most wars. And you have to ask, can this really be true? Is religion the cause of much of the world's violence and destruction? It seems that way on the surface, doesn't it? Seems that there's a lot of these wars that seem to have that element in it, and that cannot be denied. But I assure you that that is not the case. Regardless of that kind of simplistic appearance, that is not a true statement. The anniversary of the September 11 attacks on America. In 2001, 19 militant Islamic terrorists coordinated a series of 4 suicide missions. Now, these missions were targeting sites in New York City and the Washington, D.C. area. After hijacking 4 passenger jets, the plan was very simple but deadly. Plan was simply this: use the planes as missiles. The fuel is incredibly flammable. If they directed themselves as the pilots, they could fly them into structures that are important to the United States as symbols and as places of function. And that was the plan. These designated sites, the Twin Towers in New York City, the Pentagon in Arlington, Virginia, finally the nation's capital, Washington, D.C., that for the purpose of this war, for the purpose of this battle, that these sites personified, were the symbol of something greater, that this not so new but not so well known enemy disliked. And I say not new because there had been concerns in the past. There had been attempts at the World Trade Center in the past. But it was bits here and there. And this one with the visuals and the strange use of such a seemingly everyday object, a passenger jetliner, caused great turmoil. 3 of the 4 intended targets were hit due to the heroic actions of the passengers of the 4th plane, this United Airlines Flight 993. The plane never hit its intended target, but unfortunately did crash. But not in Washington, D.C., where it was intended, but near Shanksville, Pennsylvania, in a lone field. When the smoke cleared, nearly 3,000 lives were taken, including many firefighters and law enforcement personnel who were the first responders to the initial destruction. Can you imagine those that are trained in such a way that they have nothing but the most automatic response to do anything and everything they can for those in need in the most horrible circumstances. A true testament to the difference of humanity and what makes humanity so special in many, many ways is that desire to do good even against your own practical good or what seems to make sense. You do it because it's right. Those firefighters, those working in law enforcement, and many, many others did what they believed to be right, even at their own peril. It's a lot to take in to think that something that was unfolding in front of the eyes of the world, but in front of the eyes of Americans, on your own soil, and trying to consume the intensity of all of those things at the same time, and still there were those that were thinking about how they can help. And that was the majority that really was. Islamic extremist group Al-Qaeda claimed responsibility for the attacks as part of a holy war against the United States. And this was declared by then Al-Qaeda leader Osama bin Laden. Now, were these attacks, this horrendous act against the United States, were they caused by religion or something else entirely? Because on the surface, it being called a holy war, you hear terms like jihad, fatwa, that this was a fatwa from Al-Qaeda leader Osama bin Laden to kill women, children, do whatever it took. Because what people don't say is that those 3,000 people that died were Muslim, Protestants, Catholics, Jews, black, white, Asian. A bomb of that magnitude, using a plane like that, that kind of destruction, isn't very picky on who it takes out. Not really a rifle shot. But does this get added to the list of all these so-called holy wars, these religion-driven wars throughout history? In conversations or arguments about religion and faith, always, always, always is brought forth this concept that, you know what, I can't get into religion because religion causes so much destruction, so much distraction, so much pain, so much war. If you looked it up online, you could find quote after quote after quote from famous atheists as to why they don't believe. Because, of course, this causes war. It's just a natural progression of a faith. And so the most recent that comes to mind in the United States is what you're remembering today. September 11th, an attack on the United States. Something declared to be a holy war by those who enacted it. But just because they call it a holy war, just because others have called other wars holy wars, does that mean that religion and war are inseparable? This concept that all religion leads to war is a question that will be asked for a long time. But I have some answers and some thoughts that I think you should hear.

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To ask your question, dial 800-520-1534.

Your holy host. Happy to be with you this Sunday, as I am with you every single Sunday, right here answering your questions and talking about the things that truly matter in life, and of course the afterlife. I encourage you to be bold and brave and go to the phone with your theology question or life situation question anywhere in the U.S. of A. Dial 800-520-1534. That's 800-520-1534. So the mighty question, this assertion by atheists, by secular humanists, by those that aren't a fan of religion, and legitimately curious people of faith. As you look through history, it seems to point towards this marriage between religion and war. Now, it marks the anniversary of the September 11 attacks in America. You have militant Islamic terrorists coordinating a series of 4 suicide missions in what was later deemed by the Al-Qaeda leader, Osama bin Laden, as you know, but he claimed it was a holy war. Lives lost for what is claimed to be a holy war. People asked, were these attacks caused by religion or something else entirely? And when you look throughout history, it seems that religion played a role in war and sometimes even seemed like it was the very cause of war. Undoubtedly, that seems like the case. The Crusades, the French wars of religion, the Muslim conquests, it seems like an open and closed case, doesn't it? Religion must be the cause of most wars. But that can't be. If religion was the cause of most wars, it wouldn't make sense that the world witnessed in the 20th century the most bloody and devastating wars in history, in Europe, in the Far East. And they had nothing to do with religion. The Jewish Holocaust, the various communist revolutions, Cuba, Russia, China, were about ideology, not religion. And as a matter of fact, communism defines itself as an atheistic ideology to begin with. So you could say that atheism was the cause of the most bloodshed in the 20th century when it came to war. But that would still not be fair, and it wouldn't be true either. Because there is something, there is a common thread throughout history. And I know that on the surface it looks like that common thread is religion. It's not. If you look closely, if you analyze these stories throughout history about war, there is one commonality. And only one. So if you want to look at this scientifically, you look at the one thing that is constant in every single case. And that is what you should point to. Otherwise, if you have some wars that have religion and some wars that don't, you can't say that war is at the center, or that Christianity or faith in general or religion is at the center of war, when there's wars that have nothing to do with it. What's at the true center? I'll tell you.

0: Fascinating talk.
1: President Trump spends his second day in Ireland, attending the final day of the Irish Open golf tournament. This after spending yesterday meeting with Ireland's prime minister and saying that he thinks Irish reunification would be fantastic. A vessel comes under attack in the Strait of Hormuz. Iranian state media say one person was killed when the cargo vessel was struck. The attack came one day after Saudi Arabia temporarily shut down an essential east-west pipeline. The pipeline has been critical in supplying backup Middle East oil. Americans' wallets are taking a hit as inflation rises faster than wages. Lisa Carton reports on the latest U.S. Bureau of Labor Statistics data.
2: Consumer prices rose 3.4% in August from a year ago. Meanwhile, a separate BLS report says average hourly earnings rose just 3.1% over the same time.
1: The Texas Longhorns pulled off a stunning comeback to knock off the Ohio State Buckeyes in the top game of the college football weekend. I'm Jennifer Kuiper.
0: KFI.
3: Some residents in South LA say it was better sleeping in their cars with the AC on than inside after a power outage this week. Deborah Woods tried to sleep in her home.
4: I laid down, but I could not sleep. I tossed and turned. I had the fan. I had this on. Then I had my portable fan right at my face.
3: The L.A. Department of Water and Power says power's been restored and that the outage was due to overloaded electrical equipment. Some customers were without power for up to 35 hours during the worst of the heat wave. Universal Pictures says The Odyssey from Christopher Nolan's now the highest grossing film in the company's history. The epic's domestic take will top $600 million this weekend. Internationally, it's looking at $1 billion. The Dodgers will visit Miami this morning to wrap up a three-game series. They're split 1-1. The Giants look to prevent the sweep of their three-game series against the Padres this afternoon. That's the latest. I'm Rich Cassone.
5: In Monrovia, the 210 eastbound before Myrtle Avenue, look out for a crash off to the right shoulder. Heading through Santa Fe Springs, had an earlier crash on the 605 southbound connector to the southbound 5. That has been cleared. A stall in Downey on the 105 westbound at Lakewood Boulevard that blocks the on-ramp. And roadwork in Sherman Oaks, the 405 southbound between Ventura and Mulholland. The three right lanes closed until 5 o'clock tomorrow morning.
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14: Next. Hey, Alfie, what can I get for you?
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14: 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Mainly working here. You?
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your holy host. Happy to be with you this Sunday, as I am with you every single Sunday right here, answering your questions and talking about the things that truly matter in life, and of course, the afterlife. I encourage you to be bold and brave and go to the phone with your theology question, dealing with God, religion, spirituality, different views, whatever it may be. And also, if you're going through something in life, we call them life situations. I'm happy to talk to you as well. Anywhere in the U.S. of A, dial 800-520-1534. That's 800-520-1534. I know that it seems that when it comes to commemorating something or marking a day of remembrance, that it can become overblown and sappy and forced. And that's not the goal. The goal is that with heads held high, you find that place of faith and understanding that pushes you forward to the things that still need to be done and for the purpose as to why you're here. There's a unification that takes place when something of great terror or destruction lands at your doorstep. That unity, unfortunately, can fade sometimes. My goal here would be to point eyes upwards and remind yourself as to all the amazing gifts that you have here on Earth, and especially the gifts that you have as Americans. There's a special beauty to those freedoms. As we talk about war and the concept of war being inseparable from religion, I know that it's very popular. You can Google quote after quote after quote of humanists and secularists and atheists making the claim that religion is at the heart of most wars. Not true, not true at all. And taking the time to mark the anniversary of September 11 and the attacks on America, you can look at the fact that, yes, it was 19 militant Islamic terrorists coordinating this series of four suicide missions that were there to target sites in New York City and the Washington, D.C. area. Yes, you can look at the fact that after hijacking these four passenger jets, their plan was to crash the planes like missiles into designated areas, the Twin Towers in New York, the Pentagon in Virginia, finally the nation's capital, Washington, D.C. Three of the four hit their targets. That fourth one had different plans, as the heroic actions of the passengers on that United Airlines Flight 93 did what they could to keep it from getting to Washington. And they succeeded. Never going to its intended target. Sadly, it crashed in a field near Shanksville, Pennsylvania. So all of this takes place. Destruction, hours of destruction, turn into weeks and weeks of attempted rescues and cleanups, and now years and a decade of the pain that continues to go on. Yes, almost 3,000 lives were taken, but countless lives were affected. And this most certainly has to be because of religion, right? You've got this Islamic extremist group, Al-Qaeda, claiming responsibility for the attacks as part of their holy war against the United States. This was declared, of course, by then Al-Qaeda leader Osama bin Laden. But was it religion or something else? You look throughout history, the Crusades, the French Wars of Religion, the Muslim conquests. Seems like it's very simple to look at this and say it's absolutely caused by religion. But then you look at the 20th century and you look at the most bloody battles and devastation and the wars that took place in Europe and in the Far East.

priest, and they had nothing to do with religion. You could try and force, Hitler was trying to go after the Jews. No, but it was a racial concept. It was an ideology, not a religious one. The Jewish Holocaust and all these various communist revolutions in Cuba, Russia, China, these were about ideology, plain and simple, not religion. Communism, by its mere definition, is atheistic in its ideology. So now you have bloodshed in the name of no God and the absence of God. I mean, if you want to be a wise guy, you can say, well, then atheism was the cause of the most bloodshed in the 20th century. But that still wouldn't be fair, and it wouldn't be true either. Because at the heart of every war, and the only constant, if you look at this scientifically, the only one thing that's at every war, see, religion is not at every war. Otherwise, you could make this claim. But what is at every single war, and the only constant in war, is not religion or even ideology. It's only humanity. That's it. Humanity is the only common thread in every single war. Unfortunately, when people hear terms like Islamic terrorist, they think it's the Islamic part that's the problem. It isn't. It's the terrorist part, not the Islamic part of an Islamic terrorist that you need to worry about, right? The terrorist part comes from the human side of the equation, not the religious side. The cause of war is man's rebellion. It's sin. It's selfishness. It's the rejection of God's will. But it's easier to criticize the religion part rather than the human sin part, because you can always dismiss other people's beliefs as being crazy or extreme. Ah, well, that's because they believe X, Y, and Z, and that's why this problem. It's just easier to say, well, that's their issue. People always do that. Do it with murderers. They do it with rapists. They do it with all. Well, they're just different. They're wired different. They've got this, or they're wrong here. Because that's easier than saying, no, they're one of you. You have those capabilities if you don't control your actions along the will of God. So you label somebody and you say, oh, well, they're this, and they're religionists, and that's not for me, and religion causes wars, rather than looking at you. Because it's about humanity. And if it's about humanity and not just some religion, that means you play a part in it as well. And that's why you don't look at it that way. That's why it's easier to blame it on religion, even when religion didn't play parts in the biggest and most deadly wars of the 20th century. It just makes it easier. You could say that it's ideology. There's been wars for love, ideology, for money, for land. But you never hear anybody saying, we should get rid of ideology and the world would be a better place. We should get rid of land and the world would be a better place. We should get rid of money and love and the world would be a better place. They pick on religion because it's an easy target. But you could remove religion from these instances and man would still do war. It's like the arguments of legalizing drugs. There are those that believe that all drugs should be legalized and this would cut down on crime. But what people fail to realize is that drugs don't cause crime. Criminals do. So religion doesn't cause war. Man does. Somebody who is thirsty for war causes war. And you can't get that out of a man's system because he's a person of faith or not of faith, because atheists and people of faith have done heinous things during war. Both.
in Scripture, God makes it very clear as to what causes fighting and war. In James 4, 1 through 3. What causes fights and quarrels among you? Don't they come from your desires that battle within you? You desire, but you don't have, so you kill. You covet, but you cannot get what you want, so you quarrel and fight. You do not have because you do not ask God. And when you do ask God, you do not receive because you ask with wrong motives, that you may spend what you get on your own pleasures. God is saying here that man fights and quarrels because he covets, he desires things that he thinks he can't have, this attitude of entitlement. War should be left for self-defense, to defend the freedoms that you are God-given. If someone comes to your house and tries to force you to believe a certain way or a certain thing, to keep you from practicing your faith, then you defend and you fight for that. War is fought for many reasons, strategically, to protect. I know often people say, well, why did this war get fought here and not over here? Because this looks like the immediate concern. There's strategies in all those things. The same way, you know, football is played the way it is. It's not exactly the same play every single time, just running down the middle because it's the straightest way to go. You get it to other places to eventually get it where you want. It's strategy. But there is certainly more to war than religion.

It is the Jesus Christ Show. I am your holy host. Happy to be with you this Sunday, as I'm with you every single Sunday right here, answering your questions and talking about the things that truly matter in life and, of course, the afterlife. I encourage you to be bold and brave and go to the phone with your theology question or life situation question anywhere in the U.S. of A. Dial 800-520-1534. That's 800-520-1534. As we look back and we look at the concept of war as it is, and if religion really does play that part, that big part that everyone says it does, or is there something else behind it? We say it's the human part of the war, not the religious part of any war. It's what humans do with their wants, their desires, their ideas. War should be like the same as it would be for your own home, that you use it to defend and to protect. But it seems that throughout history, yes, there have been wars that have used my name. There have been there's been ugly bloodshed that has been done in my name, among others. But that is about the individuals, the human side of things, not the religion side of things. It's like looters. Looters will use excuses of, well, there was a riot going on, or there was fires, or there was an earthquake, or whatever, and I, you know, the windows broke and I saw it there. Well, no, that's not a reason. You did it because of the character of who you are. And you can make all the excuses you want. And people do, and they'll use me as an excuse as well. And there's scripture after scripture after scripture of those that preached my name, that followed me, that said they were a follower of mine, and I said, "Get thee behind me, Satan, I never knew thee." There will be those that will make religion, even people out there, like not just Christians, but people like Osama bin Laden, who will say that it's a holy war. And that there's Muslims going, "No, I'm not part of this war." Because taking it to an extreme and making it about something else becomes the human mission to destroy other humans, not a religious mission. And the truth is that you can, as I've showed, you can have wars without religion. But you absolutely, positively cannot have peace without God. And until that is understood, until people truly understand that God is who brings peace, there will be problems. You can dig back as far as you want to dig back, and you may not find religion in the way you'd think, but you'll find war. You'll find war in every place, in every group, in every people, in one form or another, with religion, without religion. Because humans desire and believe they deserve things that they may or may not. And they will fight for it and justify it in their head, and often use religion to justify it. But either something is righteous or it is not. Does that mean that there are no righteous wars? No. Absolutely, there's such thing as a righteous war. There is time to defend ideals, principles, ideas, and even religion. But that doesn't mean that it is the cause of war. What would be the cause of a war like that is someone trying to eradicate true and just ideas and beliefs from others.

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1: KFI and KOST HD2, Los Angeles, Orange County. More stimulating talk.
2: President Trump says the U.S. should be paying the lowest interest rate in the world. Trump made the comment to reporters in Ireland today as the Federal Reserve is due to announce its decision on interest rates in the week ahead.
3: We're the best credit in the world. We make other countries rich. We could turn that off in 2 minutes. You understand that?
2: Iranian state media say one person is dead after a vessel came under attack in the Strait of Hormuz today, driving up fears over oil supplies. The attack came one day after Saudi Arabia temporarily shut down an essential pipeline that has been critical in supplying backup Middle East oil since the ongoing conflict between the U.S. and Iran has been blocking vessels from going through the strait. There's a growing consensus that the race to build AI systems needs to slow down. Dario Amodei, the CEO of Anthropic, says that AI companies should purposely slow the pace at which they improve their models. OpenAI CEO Sam Altman agrees, and Elon Musk has posted on X, "Dario is right." AI expert and San Jose State engineering professor Ahmed Bonafa also tells NBC Bay Area,
4: "You need a third party that independent third party that's going to be there at the table. We're going to see what's going on and monitor what they're doing."
2: Lady Gaga has reportedly welcomed her first child with fiancé Michael Polanski. The pop star confirmed they were engaged back in 2024 and has not been shy about her desire to take on a new role in life, telling the New York Times last year that she was looking forward to the experience and excited to be a mom. Page Six first broke the news of the couple's new arrival. Actor Mariska Hargitay is set to host the 2026 Emmy Awards tomorrow. This makes Hargitay the first woman to host the ceremony in 15 years, following Jane Lynch in 2011. The Law & Order SVU star and executive producer says she's excited to celebrate this extraordinary community of storytellers. 78th Emmy Awards air tomorrow at 8 p.m. Eastern on NBC. I'm Jennifer Kuiper.
1: KFI.
5: 12-year-old Alex Guess wants to see changes in e-bike safety, and he's taking his message to council meetings across Orange County.
6: I'm here to ask the San Clemente City Council, Laguna Niguel, Mission Viejo, for a formal resolution supporting e-bike safety reform across Orange County.
5: Some of his proposals include a minimum riding age of 16, licensing and fines that hold parents accountable. South Orange County Assemblywoman Lori Davies met with Alex virtually, and her staff told NBC they look forward to working with him. A planned immigration detention center in Northern California is on hold. People Against the Plan Center near Gilroy won a temporary court victory Tuesday as a judge put construction on hold again for at least another week. Dogs from all over are gathering today in Del Mar to show off their surf moves. It's the 21st annual Surf Dog Surfathon and raises money for the Helen Woodward Animal Center of Rancho Santa Fe. The contest kicks off at 8 a.m. That's the latest. I'm Rich Cassone.
7: A stall in Paramount on the 91 westbound at Downey Avenue. It's a vehicle that's off to the right shoulder. A crash in North Hollywood on the 170 northbound before Sherman Way. That's off to the right shoulder. And as you make your way through Sherman Oaks, you've got a weekend closure for the 405 southbound between Ventura Boulevard and Mulholland Drive. The three right lanes are closed for roadwork. It's a paving project in effect until 5 o'clock tomorrow morning.
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0: stimulating talk.
1: President Trump says the U.S. should be paying the lowest interest rate in the world. Trump made the comment to reporters in Ireland today as the Federal Reserve is due to announce its decision on interest rates on Wednesday. The president was also asked about his proposed $5,000 dividend check for adults.
2: And we can easily handle that because we're taking in so much money. We've never done better. The Democrats can't make that pledge because it'll all go to hell right away.
1: Republican nominee for Wisconsin governor Tom Tiffany suffers minor injuries after a small plane he was on had to make an emergency landing last night. Tiffany shared the announcement in a post on X, saying the plane lost power while approaching Wisconsin's Wausau downtown airport and was forced to land in a lake. The FAA is investigating. The city of Los Angeles is asking a judge to dismiss the first of two lawsuits filed against the city by former Los Angeles Fire Department Chief Kristen Crowley, who was ousted by Mayor Karen Bass in the aftermath of the deadly 2025 Palisades fire. I'm Jennifer Kuiper.
0: KFI.
3: The police chief of San Jose is acknowledging that an officer in his department accessed the department's Flock license plate cameras for personal use. Chief Paul Joseph says the officer accessed the camera data from his personal phone to help out a family member.
4: This is a betrayal of the public's trust, plain and simple. There's no other way to put it.
3: Flock cameras have come under fire recently for privacy concerns. The Los Angeles Police Department and L.A. County Sheriff's Department will increase patrols during the upcoming Jewish holidays. The LAPD says during the Jewish High Holy Days, it will have increased visibility at houses of worship, schools, and cultural centers. Rosh Hashanah began Friday at sundown. A dog in San Diego is back home after he's been missing for nearly 3 years. The dog named Colby was found abandoned near San Diego International Airport when a chip scan revealed he'd been reported missing in 2023. Colby was reunited with his family after getting washed up. That's the latest. I'm Rich Cassone.
5: A stall in Paramount on the 91 westbound at Downey Avenue. Its vehicle that's off to the right shoulder. A crash in North Hollywood on the 170 northbound before Sherman Way. That's off to the right shoulder. And as you make your way through Sherman Oaks, you've got a weekend closure for the 405 southbound between Ventura Boulevard and Mulholland Drive. The three right lanes are closed for roadwork. It's a paving project in effect until 5 o'clock tomorrow morning.
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1: A deadly shooting. I'm Eileen Gonzalez, live in the KFI 24-hour newsroom. One man is dead and another's hurt after a shooting in Granada Hills early this morning. The LAPD says the two men and a woman were sitting in a car near Ludlow Street and Yarmouth Avenue when a gunman walked by and opened fire just before 2 a.m. One man died at the scene while the other was taken to a hospital with injuries that were not believed to be critical. The woman was not hurt, and police have not released a description of the shooter. A senator from Florida says the mayor of L.A. is disgusting.
2: Rick Scott says Karen Bass and Governor Newsom have not been given up the documents he's requested for nearly a year over the preparation, response, and recovery from the Palisades fire. Scott and Senator Ron Johnson from Wyoming began their Palisades fire investigation after demands from former L.A. mayor candidate Spencer Pratt, who lost his home in the fire, which killed 12 people. The investigation does not include the Eaton fire in Altadena, which burned at the same time and killed 19 people. The senator from Florida claimed voter fraud in the primary for L.A. mayor, which Pratt lost, but the claims were quickly debunked by First Assistant U.S. Attorney Bill Assaley. Michael Crozier, KFI News.
1: Yemen's government is vowing to fight back after its forces withdrew from parts of the Red Sea coast. Iran-backed Houthi rebels have captured a key port city and an island along the Bab el-Mandeb Strait and are claiming new attacks on Saudi Arabia. Saudi officials reported injuries and damage from a projectile near the Yemeni border overnight. Tens of thousands of civilians are leaving the area amid fears of renewed civil war. ABC's Stephen Portnoy says a drone attack struck a vital Saudi pipeline.
3: President Trump pointing the finger at Iran, saying it's likely to blame for a strike on a key oil pipeline. Iraqi officials say the attack on the east-west pipeline came from their country, not from Iran.
1: Iraq's prime minister condemned the strike and ordered an investigation. Election security experts are urging Georgia to fix a voting system flaw that could allow someone to identify how individual voters cast their ballots. The Associated Press reports the flaw does not change votes or call election results into question, but advances in artificial intelligence could make it easier to exploit. Georgia election officials say they've taken steps to protect voter information, while critics say more needs to be done before November. Ballot secrecy is protected by Georgia's constitution. Several large companies are reportedly planning health benefit cutbacks in 2027.
4: Walt Disney, Bloomberg, Starbucks, Deloitte, and the city of Dallas are among those expected to trim healthcare spending next year. Consulting firm PwC says health plans are projecting the highest medical cost to rise 9% in 2027. Insurer Aon predicted higher costs, with U.S. employer healthcare costs rising 9.5% next year.
1: Rob Martier says that would drive the cost of healthcare to over $19,000 per employee. An almost unbearable scene outside a SoCal hair salon this week. ABC's Tim Pulliam says a bear took a daytime walk in Glendora.
5: Bear with us.
6: I thought it was like a big dog.
5: Casually walking past Allure Studio Salon.
6: And I look and I'm like, is that a bear? Wait, that's a bear.
5: While Jessica Ruiz was doing hair, the salon's camera spotted the bear around 2 p.m. taking a leisurely walk behind the strip mall before it moved toward the front of the salon. Jessica and her colleagues needed to get their bearings.
6: Offer a haircut next time.
1: Some think the hot weather had the bear looking for water and a place to cool down. Let's go to a crash on the 110 near Dodger Stadium.
7: It's on the southbound side of the 110, just before Stadium Way. A two-vehicle collision is clearing from the slow lane. You do have reduced speeds through downtown L.A. on the south 110 between the 5 and the 4 level. Up ahead on the southbound 110 Harbor Freeway, right at El Segundo Boulevard, this is where a vehicle crashed into the center divider median. Not seeing any delays coming away from south L.A. heading to San Pedro on the south 110. Caltrans wrapping up working on the Hollywood Freeway, the 101 southbound, where the three right-hand lanes were closed all morning long for bridge work between Vine Street and Gallagher. Tower Street. All the cones should be picked up. Right now, the South 101 slow going, leaving the Cahuenga Pass from Highland Avenue down to Vine Street. 5 northbound before McBean Parkway, an accident's blocking the carpool and left lanes. You're backed up to Calgrove. The Chargers host the Arizona Cardinals later today at SoFi Stadium in the Bolts regular season opener. Expect delays both directions of the 405 at Manchester, as well as the surface streets leading to SoFi. And of course, you can hear today's game right here on KFI. With Southern California's most accurate traffic reports, I'm Mike Morris.
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0: 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Today on the show, it's your calls. The number to reach me, 833-2-ASK-DEAN. I want to talk to Mark. Hey, Mark, welcome home.
1: Hey, Dean. After 9 years of marriage, my wife and I have finally decided to take the plunge and move in with each other. And we'll see how that experiment goes. We are renting a house.
0: Oh, hang on. Wait. Stop. After 9 years of marriage, you finally decided to move in with each other?
1: Yeah, we want to see how that goes.
0: Okay, there's a story behind that I'd like to hear.
1: It's just how it worked out. You know, I was raising children, and we decided that was my priority. We didn't want problems with the mother, so we just said, we'll get married. I'll give her great health insurance, and she can, we'll just pretend like we're still dating. But she gets the benefit of my health insurance.
0: All right. Well, I can see that. Tina and I still pretend like we're dating. So, that can be a good thing. It can be a good thing. All right. How can I help you, my friend?
1: So, we're renting a house, ironically, just a couple of blocks up the street from your childhood home in Montrose.
0: Oh.
1: And I only know that because you mentioned it on the air where you grew up. The house... you know, we always try to conserve water when we try to draw hot water in the morning. We typically always use buckets to save that water and use it for our plants. And I know I've heard you mention before a device that you can use that kind of recirculates the cold water back into the system until the water gets hot. Is that correct?
0: Yes.
1: Okay.
0: Sir.
1: So because it's a rental, is there anything we can do for the shower? Because it's taking like 4 gallons, almost 5 gallons of water to get the hot water to the shower head. Is there anything we can do that's going to be like non-invasive, like meaning not get into the walls?
0: Yeah. The solution that we talk about a lot here on the program is by definition non-invasive. In fact, it's the kind of thing that you could take with you if you want, as a rent. I mean, they're not expensive to start with in the big picture. So we're talking about two items, what's called a bridge valve and a small recirculating pump. Okay. When working together, they are non-invasive, meaning you don't have to open up drywall, build this into the house. Mark and his wife are renting. And so, don't want to do anything like that to a rental unit. But the cool thing about the bridge valve is that it actually just mounts underneath the sink in a bathroom. And you would run the hot and cold water line into it first. And then there are outlets to then go up from there up to the faucets. And what is this all about? Well, the bridge valve is a one-way valve, a one-direction valve. It allows water to pass through it in one direction and one direction only, from the hot side to the cold side, and it connects the hot and cold water line. So the cold can't get into the hot, but the hot water line can move into the cold water line, which is what we want, because when combined with this small recirculating pump that can... like if you've got power underneath your sink, you can plug it in right there. It could plug in, if necessary, back by the water heater and hook into the line there, the hot water line there. But you got to get power to it. And then there are different ways of activating the recirc pump. Some bridge valves have a temperature sensor that will activate the bridge pump by Wi-Fi or Bluetooth. Others require a little low voltage wire to be run. Others still have no wire and no Bluetooth connectivity, but you can set them on a timer if there's a time that you normally get up and take showers and use the bathroom. So the timer will go off. The recirc pump will start pumping just before you guys, get active in the bathroom. So there are a number of different ways to handle this, but the point is this. The recirc pump, what it does is it pushes hot water along the hot water line, even when no demand is being placed on it. And it allows all that hot water, I should say, you know, cool water, the hot water that was in the hot water line that has cooled off, sitting there waiting to be used. It pushes all of that into the cold water side of your pipes. So you're not wasting the water. The water's still in the house. You still have it. It's just going to become cold water now. And it draws the new hot water all the way to the sink. Now, the sink is not the shower, but it is in the same space, in the same room as the shower. And so this is what we usually say on a branched plumbing system, which is what everybody has, unless you have a luxury home where you have a recirculated hot water line intentionally. You put a bridge valve and this recirculation pump at the furthest sink away from the, well, you can do two things. You can put it under the, in the bathroom that you absolutely want the hot water in, or you can place it in the bathroom under the sink that's furthest away from the water heater, and every sink and shower and tub on the way there will also benefit from it, because the hot water, because of the way a branch plumbing system works, hot water will get closer to all of them. So you, some people like the idea of putting a bridge valve under every sink. That's fine. Some ultimately just want it on the one sink that they care about. That's fine too. But if you want one bridge valve and one recirc pump to affect all of the sinks in your space, then you put it on the one that's furthest away, because it'll draw essentially that hot water up through the tree system that is your plumbing and get it closer to. Now, it's not instantly hot water, like you hit the faucet and boom, you know, 104 degree water is coming out. But we're talking about what, 2 seconds, 3 seconds versus 2 or 3 minutes waiting for it to show up. And that's a lot of water that you're saving. And that's the idea, Mark.
1: Okay. So the one to add on to that, when we do draw the water to the shower, it's kind of weird that the bathroom sink still takes maybe about a minute to get hot. And that's not how it had been at our previous residence. So is there something weird going on with the plumbing, do you think? Like it's a different line or something?
0: Yeah, it's not necessarily anything weird or wrong going on with the plumbing. The thing is that there's no way of knowing how exactly the water lines were plumbed into that bathroom. All right, so they may bridge apart from each other further away than typical. You know, it may be a different line running into the sink, sharing a different line than the line that's running into the shower. There's just no way to predict how plumbers decide to run piping to each fixture set. And there's no absolute guarantee that they are right, you know, that they're very, very close to each other on the same line. I'm just telling you, typically, there is a branch of the tree heading towards that bathroom, and then it should split off. Typically, it should split off and head to the sink and the toilet and the shower, all off of that same branch. All right, more great stuff on the way. You're listening to Home with Dean Sharp, the House Whisperer.
2: I'm Eileen Gonzalez, live from the KFI 24-hour newsroom. Here's the latest. A series of small earthquakes have rattled SoCal over the weekend. The CEO of Anthropic is calling for a serious slowdown of AI development. And if you're heading to the Chargers home opener today, Metro's offering free shuttle service to SoFi. We'll have more news at the bottom of the hour. 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
0: Dean Sharp, the house whisperer, here to help you take your home to the next level. It's an all-calls show today. Let's get back to the phones.
25: Let's talk to Shannon. Hey, Shannon, welcome home.
26: Hi. So that was kind of a big question.
0: Okay.
26: And I'm trying to figure it. I tell you that it's about homes and trauma and families that live in them.
0: All right.
26: How do you recommend that families with their own trauma move in and out of spaces that have seen, sometimes create, and certainly hold trauma? In these multi-generational, so especially now where families don't look like the families these places were built to house comfortably.
0: Right.
26: Did that make any sense so far? And so that, okay, so how do you do that while still living in the space with each other, trying not to traumatize each other, especially, right? And so you're not, because everybody knows that cycle of trauma that you can kind of go back to when you get into the space is traumatizing the people and the people traumatizing the space. And then we think, as moms, we have to be ready in, well, I actually don't know if this is true. I'm not speaking for anybody but myself. As a mom of teenagers, you want to be ready and you want your home to be a space that they can come to and you can absorb, you know, all the mess and the drama and it can be a safe place for them. But if it's also a place where you as a mom work or try to be a person, you know, on your own, how do you be ready for whatever trauma your kids are going to bring so you can handle it, but then have a staging area or a place that you can retreat to within this same space so that you can continue to put on your own oxygen mask first?
0: Okay, well,
26: at the end?
0: that's a good question. That is a question. That's a biggie. That's kind of like the whole.
26: I write it down. Yeah.
0: I appreciate you though for asking the question, I don't know how much service I can give to it, but so we're just talking about designing a house so that it reflects the authentic life of the people who live in it, and so. Yeah. So houses go through trauma, just like people go through trauma. And so if we take trauma is a good metaphor that I use, because it's not really so much the trauma itself, okay, that when this thing happened, right? It is the, what I call post-traumatic design disorder that most houses are go through. And the reason I use that metaphor and compare this to PTSD, okay? PTSD, the real problem with PTSD is not the initial trauma. Of course, that's what sets it off. But it's the fact that, you know, days and years later, instead of it being dealt with head on, being faced again, and tried, you know, attempts to resolve and to heal around it. PTSD is just that trauma that just keeps revisiting us and ambushing us and these kinds of things. And so that's that's in part what happens to a house. Something goes wacky with it. Somebody does a bad remodel, or sometimes, you know, quite honestly, a house could have a design disorder, you know, trauma, you just right out of the box, because a tract home by definition is not a house that is designed specifically for the lot that it's sitting on, right? And so
26: the windows are in weird places.
0: Yeah, exactly. Well, that's because
26: not the people who actually live in it. Okay.
0: Yeah, so yeah, but if you live in a tract home, for example, then that house appears, you know, 20 other times in your neighborhood, okay? Sometimes it's facing north, sometimes it's facing south, sometimes east, sometimes west, sometimes it's at the end of a cul-de-sac, sometimes it's in a row right along the street, sometimes it's out on the corner. The windows, the doors, they haven't changed position at all, because that house was not designed for that lot. It was designed in an architectural studio somewhere without reference to the environment that it's sitting in. And that in and of itself means that the house isn't really fit well to the property. That's not custom, that's tract. And as a result, it has its own kind of trauma that it suffers through. Now, here's the thing. We make do, and this is our great strength. And it is also the great trouble spot when it comes to home design and the homes that we live in, is the fact that we're resilient human beings and that we make do. And why is that a problem? Well, I'll tell you what, I'm up against the break. And so if you can hang tight, Shannon, and everybody, just have you on the edge of your seat. What does he mean, making do? We'll talk about that right on the other side of the break. Can you hang on with me, Shannon?
26: Yes. Oh,
0: okay.
26: Yes,
0: all right.
26: I absolutely can. Yes.
0: All right. Yeah, good. All right. You hang tight, and we'll pick this up right on the other side. You're home with Dean Sharp, the Housewife.
22: I'm Eileen Gonzalez, live from the KFI 24-hour newsroom. A flurry of small earthquakes have rattled Southern California over the weekend, including more than 80 in LA County. The U.S. Geological Survey says six quakes measured magnitude 2.5 or stronger, with the largest a 3.4 off Catalina Island early yesterday. Several quakes also struck near Westmont, east of LAX. No damage was reported. The CEO of California-based AI company Anthropic is calling for a serious slowdown in the AI race.
1: In an essay, CEO Dario Amodei wrote, "We must slow the pace at which we improve the capabilities of AI models." He cautioned that people may lose control of AI and the technology can be misused for cyber attacks and bioterrorism and serious economic disruption. Amodei's weekend post comes after an Anthropic researcher's resignation over concerns that the firm and its competitors are not acting responsibly with AI development. Lisa Carton, KFI News.
22: Companies are turning a victim mentality into a marketing opportunity.
2: Beer maker Pabst Blue Ribbon is offering a reward of up to $20,000 for info on $70,000 worth of stolen PBR and non-alcoholic Old Milwaukee beer. What's the point? The CEO of Pabst says he's sure whomever stole the more than 1,500 cases or about 34,000 cans of Suds a few weeks ago in Montclair looks pretty cool with a garage full of PBR and non-alcoholic Old Milwaukee. Pabst continues to post online about it, asking people to keep their eyes peeled for a missing truck. Kit Kat posted a stolen Kit Kat tracker after nearly 500,000 of the candy bars were stolen earlier this year. Michael Crozier, KFI News.
22: Metro is offering free shuttle service to SoFi Stadium today for the Chargers' home opener against the Arizona Cardinals. The shuttle runs from the LAX Metro Transit Center every 3 to 5 minutes, starting at 10:30 this morning. The stadium shuttle is free, but regular Metro fares still apply for buses and trains used to reach the station. Service for returning starts in the fourth quarter and runs for 90 minutes after the game. The game kicks off at 1:25. Let's go to a crash on the 5 in Santa Clarita.
8: That is the Golden State Freeway, northbound side of the 5, just before McBean Parkway. A two-vehicle accident is blocking the two left-hand lanes. One of the vehicles is a truck hauling a trailer with a boat on it, so we got a real mess here. Traffic is backed up to Calgrove on the north 5. 91 westbound before Gypsum Canyon. It's a stalled vehicle blocking one of the fast-track lanes. We have Caltrans working in Orange County on the south 405. The fast-track lanes are closed for maintenance from the 605 to Fairview until 12:30 today. With Southern California's most accurate traffic reports, I'm Mike Morris.
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0: Dean Sharp, the House Whisperer, here to remind you that design matters most. We've been taking your calls today. We still have some more to go. Let's get back to the phones. And I've had Shannon on the line. I'm going to get Shannon back on the line here. Shannon had a not so tiny question, but I absolutely appreciate.
26: Sorry about that.
0: You know what I do though. I appreciate your interest in this. It's just that it's such a it's a big question about how to deal with a house that has its own trauma. You got people with their own traumas living in the. I mean, this is life. This is life. And yeah. So
26: can I add a part two? So the houses have trauma, the people have trauma, but the real thing is we're all moving and we're growing. We're going to bigger spaces from small spaces. But a lot of us, especially in Southern California, are going into smaller spaces from bigger spaces, and the people are changing. So we have families that look really different today. I have three teenagers and it's, you know, just me taking care of them. I'm disabled, you know, and I moved from a two-story house to a

you know, so a house has experienced some kind of trauma. And I don't mean this. Everybody, please. I don't mean the house has emotions. Okay. I mean that somebody has messed something up. Somebody painted a room weird. Somebody, you know, did an addition to it that was just, that was such a wrong idea. All this kind of stuff. And yet, here is the house that we find ourselves living in. And what I was alluding to before the break was one of our biggest strengths as human beings. We're very resilient. We can be very resilient people. We make do, right? We make do with the situations we've been handed. We make do despite the pain and difficulty at times and things to overcome. We make do. And so unless you have designed a house from the ground up that, you know, very, very consciously designed a house to be your absolute perfect dream house of your life, then, you know, even if you move into a place that you really love, not everything about that place is absolutely what you love, but most of it is. And you're like, I really like this house and this neighborhood. And as for its imperfections, we'll just make do. And that's what we start to do. And that's not a bad thing. It's a good thing. It's good on us for doing that. But there is a downside to making do with the imperfections and the problems around us. And that is pushing it so far away and so deep into our subconscious that we stop seeing it altogether. And as a result, we're not actually dealing with it. We're just navigating around it. Okay. And this is one of the reasons why, like when I show up at a house for a consult, people, you know, jaws drop, eyes open. They're amazed that, you know, because I see their house. Well, I have an advantage over that. I'm not just because I hope a decent designer, but I have an advantage that I have not lived the last 20 years in this house. I have been here for 20 minutes. And so I, in your home, have not made do, and I see it for what it is. And this is why, you know, again, this is kind of the corollary to somebody who's wrestling with some personal issues. And we say, you know what? Hey, why don't you go get some therapy for it? Because you know what? Worst case scenario, what therapy is at its very least is an opportunity for somebody who isn't you to get to take a look at you and see you. They're not making do. They haven't built all these patterns of dodging around the issue. And so they get to vocalize that to you. They get to say it out loud. They get to be a mirror to you. So I would say probably one of the hardest things for homeowners to do with their home is to see it for what it is. And I kind of have a funky reputation for doing this. You know, I get called in on a design project and I have, you know, we keep like folding camp chairs in the back of the car. And so I'll start out by sitting on the sidewalk in a chair, just staring at the front of the house, trying to resolve issues with it. And I will stare. People will get calls. They're like, hey, Marjorie, you realize there's a guy sitting on the sidewalk staring at your house, right? And we weren't sure whether we should call somebody. They're like, oh, no, that's our designer. He's just... doesn't seem like he's doing anything. He's just staring at the house. I keep looking at a thing until I am convinced I actually see it for what it actually is. And that's a hard thing for homeowners to do because you've been making do all this time because you've sort of mastered the house as it is. It's been pushed into your subconscious, your unconscious. You just kind of flow through the house and you don't see the things that to me are, you know, strikingly obvious when I walk in the front door. And yes, I've been trained to see them well, but the point is seeing it. So this is a dance. It is a dance between making do, and you have to make do. I mean, you shouldn't shut everything down and say, we can't live in this house until it becomes our perfect fit. Yeah, that's not life. Okay. And that's not the way people deal with trauma either, right? You've got these things. They're not going to get healed in a day. They take time and effort and work, and you may not even be ready to face some of those things. Your budget may not be ready to face some issues with the house this week, this year. Okay. But to be aware of them and to make note of them and to keep them in the forefront of your mind when it comes to the house. And then the other issue is just knowing the people.

0: people who live in the house, correcting the traumas, getting the house back to its fundamentals so it has the best possibility of moving forward, and then starting to customize its chance to move forward, melding it with the lives and the personalities that are there. And that's sort of kind of what it all amounts to. But part of it, a big part of it, is, for me at least, you know, I did this yesterday. We were at a beautiful home, beautiful couple, love them, so great, in Huntington Beach, looking at their house. And the one thing that I would say was hard about the house was it's got a big plane of a roof overhanging the street, and the house seemed diminutive underneath it. And, you know, a lot of people just look at that. A lot of architects and designers will look at it and just say, oh, well, nothing you can do about that. And they just move on. I am probably different in that regard. Tina will tell you I'm like a dog with a bone when it comes to that. I will stand out there and stare and stare. And I am willing to sit with the discomfort of what I'm looking at until I figure out if there is anything that can be done to resolve it. And I came up with like two or three relatively simple solutions, and they were amazed. They're like, oh my gosh, this is going to transform the outside of the house without changing the roof. Like, all right, you're welcome. But part of it is just the willingness to sit with the uncomfortable thing and hang with it until it speaks to you. And, you know, and so I think that's what that's probably where this nickname was given to me, as it is with all whisperer types, I think. I think that's kind of the core of what we do, is that we sit with a thing. We don't bring an agenda to it. We sit there until we figure out, who is this house? What is it actually, what needs to be tweaked in order to get it back to its best self? And then after the fundamentals are back in place, we move it forward with the lives of the people who live it. Shannon, I don't know. That's probably just a fragment of an answer for the question that you asked. But I don't have any more time to do that today. And I thank you so much. You're home with Dean Sharp, The House Whisperer.
1: I'm Eileen Gonzalez, live from the KFI 24-hour newsroom. Here's the latest. A Santa Monica music festival has been canceled because of the impact of Hurricane Marie. The number of uninsured Californians under 65 is expected to double over the next 4 years. And homebuyers might have an edge in the real estate market. 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

0: House Whisperer, here to help you transform your ordinary house into an extraordinary home. We're doing that today by taking your calls. Let's get back to the phones. Let's talk to Evan. Evan, welcome home.
1: So my problem is I had a water line break the other night in my house. It flooded the spare bedroom and bathroom and the hallway all the way into where the dining room and living room is. It warped the floor, and so my insurance adjuster is telling me that they can't match it. I won't be able to match it. So they're going to pay to replace the entire floor, the wood floor area in the house.
0: Yep.
1: And my question to you is, people are telling me to go with a vinyl laminate, to go with another hardwood, and I'm asking what your recommendations might be.
0: Okay. Really good question. So, Evan, what was the water line that busted? Is it in the slab? Is it something overhead? Give me a little more specific.
1: It was overhead. It was overhead. It was a PEX line, and the joint failed, and it was raining. And my wife woke me up at 10:30 at night and said, the house is flooding. And it was literally flooding out of the left. Yeah. The overhead fan, the air conditioning vent around it, it was just raining water everywhere.
0: What a mess. I'm sorry to hear that. Okay. Here's the thing. If you guys wanted hardwood, if you've always wanted hardwood, if hardwood is the thing, I know you're feeling gun shy because of this disaster that just happened. But if we're confident that we've addressed the problem, addressed the leak, if we're confident with the rest of the system, then, go back with hardwood again. I am not a big fan of compromising the design of a house just because we get gun shy or we're afraid as the result of an accident that has happened before. You know what I'm saying?
1: Sure.
0: It's kind of like, the kid's on the skateboard outside, he falls and he broke his leg. Okay, we get it. We're riding a skateboard, that can happen. Once the leg heals, the parents who now wrap that kid up in like six layers of insulating foam on all the legs and has an oversized helmet and goggles. And, it's kind of like the kid who wears a helmet and goggles when they go to chess club, because there's a chance one of those pieces could fly off the board and put an eye out. So,
1: we just had new carpet and new wood grain ceramic tile put in the bathroom. It was 2 weeks ago.
0: Okay.
1: And so my wife's like, well, do we match the ceramic tile? And I'm like, well, the people that installed it with the price is going to be like $30,000 to do it. And I don't think the wood floor is going to replace that.
0: Yeah. So, the insurance is going to pay for and should pay for, pay out for the replacement of what you've got. So if it's hardwood, they should write you a check equivalent to redoing it all in replacing hardwood. If you want to move up to the ceramic tile from a design perspective, that kind of, kills two birds with one stone in that a ceramic plank floor is going to be bomb proof throughout the whole house and continuous flooring so that there's no change in between the house proper and the bathrooms. But again, that isn't a necessity. So if you put in luxury vinyl plank, that's what we're talking about. If you put in luxury vinyl plank, it is now waterproof and bomb proof throughout the whole house. And if there was another accident, it's not going to ruin a luxury vinyl plank floor. However, luxury vinyl plank is not the same as real hardwood. It is an emulation of hardwood. It's really good looking stuff. It's also way cheaper than hardwood. So I think you guys just have to sit down and make a decision of both financially and design wise, which way you want to go with this. I can't really push you one direction or the other because there's no right answer to it. The fact of the matter is, if we were always afraid that a pipe would burst in any house, we'd never put hardwood in any house ever, right? Because it's moisture sensitive. And there's just no way around that right now. We don't have the technology to get around that right now. So I want you to have confidence in your plumbing system. I want your plumbing system rechecked, okay? Especially if it's a PEX system. Those joints should not be failing. So if you're confident that, okay, the plumbing issue has been resolved, then I know, you know, it's always natural to feel gun shy after a big blow, but you know, why not put hardwood back if hardwood is what you really want? Luxury vinyl plank is great. So just to be clear, the insurance company is obligated to replace everything at the cost of the hardwood. If you want to turn around then and do the luxury vinyl plank and save yourself some money as you go, great. Or take the payout for the hardwood and then throw a little extra of yours in and go porcelain plank everywhere. That's a good way too. Both of those choices would be bomb-proof, and the hardwood choice gets you back to where you would go. So those are really your three options, and it's ultimately a design decision for you and your wife to work out. Just try to avoid feeling gun shy because you just had this disaster. I know that's a hard thing to do, but do your best with it. Evan, thanks for the call, buddy. Okay, let's take a quick break and then back to the phones. You're listening to Home with Dean Sharp, the House Whisperer.

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1: An unwanted visitor. I'm Eileen Gonzalez, live in the KFI 24-hour newsroom. A disturbance has taken place at the Malibu home of former Vice President Kamala Harris on Friday night. ABC's Alex Stone says a Harris spokesperson says a woman broke into the property.
2: Neither Harris nor her husband, Doug Emhoff, were at home. Sources tell ABC News private security stopped the woman and then...
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10: That our departments are doing everything they can to create certainty and predictability for the industry.
1: Chair Adrienne Nazarian tells KFI the committee won't compete with the mayor's existing efforts.
10: If anything, these are complementary efforts. I think everyone sees the urgency of the crisis that's taken hold of the entertainment industry.
1: Instead, it will focus on oversight, holding the city departments accountable for speeding up permits and giving productions more certainty to keep them filming in L.A. The number of uninsured Californians under the age of 65 is expected to nearly double by 2030.
11: That's according to an analysis by the University of California Berkeley Labor Center. It would mean an increase from 2.4 million to 4.6 million people without health insurance. The anticipated rise in the uninsured population could have major impacts on hospital systems, insurers, and the economy. A Labor Center estimate says the changes could end up costing California upwards of 200,000 jobs, mostly in the healthcare industry. Deborah Mark, KFI News.
1: A U.S. embassy staffer accused of possessing child sexual abuse images was reportedly secretly flown out of Britain before British police could question him. The BBC reports U.S. authorities detained the man at his London apartment and returned him to the U.S. in August. British police say they are working with U.S. authorities on the investigation. The U.S. embassy says it takes the allegations seriously and reassigned the employee while the investigation continues. If you can afford it, now may be a great time to buy a home.
12: Existing housing inventory is up 3.2% to 1.62 million units. The National Association of Realtors says that's the highest level since November 2019. Supplies up 5.9% from a year ago. On top of that, home sales in the U.S. are the slowest they've been in more than a year, down 2% from July to August. Analysts say a big reason is mortgage rates. A 30-year fixed-rate mortgage averaged 6.66% at the end of July and then went up. An exception to the dip in sales is Western states, where home sales are holding steady. Amy King, KFI News.
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13: Eastbound side of the Riverside Freeway, just past the 71 freeway junction, is a crash involving an RV and a pickup truck. It's clearing from lanes, but no heavy delays leaving the Santa Ana Canyon heading to the Inland Empire on the East 91 freeway. On to the 5 southbound, just past La Paz Road, a two-vehicle crash is clearing from the center divider area. In spite of that problem, no delays leaving the Lagunas heading to San Clemente on the South 5. Northbound side of the 5, this is the Golden State Freeway portion. Just before McBean Parkway, a two-vehicle crash is blocking the two left lanes. One of those vehicles is a truck hauling a trailer with a boat on it, and traffic is backed up on the 5 North to Calgrove. The Chargers take on the Arizona Cardinals this afternoon at SoFi Stadium in the Bolts regular season opener. That game kicks off at 1:25. Expect delays both directions of the 405 at Manchester, as well as the surface streets leading to SoFi, including Century Boulevard, Stadium Drive, Crenshaw Boulevard, and Prairie Avenue. And of course, you can hear today's game right here on KFI. With Southern California's most accurate traffic reports, I'm Mike Morris.
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1: SoCal weather from KFI. It will be turning sunny this afternoon with highs in the low to mid 80s for metro LA and OC. Upper 70s at the beaches, mid 80s to around 90 in the valleys. Upper 70s and 80s in the high desert. Tonight, mostly clear in the evening, then low clouds and fog overnight with lows in the mid 60s. Tomorrow, low clouds and fog in the morning, then it turns sunny with highs in the low to mid 80s. Right now, it's 72 in Diamond Bar, 79 in Monrovia, 73 in Seal Beach, and 84 in Palmdale. 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

0: 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I am Dean Sharp, the House Whisperer, custom home builder, custom home designer, and your guide to better understanding that place where you live. Today on the show, it's all your calls. The number to reach me, 833-2-ASK-DEAN, 833-2-ASK-DEAN. Let's go back to the phones. Let's talk to Brian. Hey, Brian, welcome home.
1: A home that's just over a couple years old. And I've noticed in a couple places, the stucco seems to be deteriorating. I'm getting little granular pieces of stucco underneath a couple spots. I clean the backyard every weekend, and every week it's back, I'd say, to the tune of a few hundred pieces of granular stucco. I'm just curious, is something causing that, or is that a house defect that I should take up with the home builder?
0: Okay, so is it... You're saying you're getting granulars of stucco down, like on a sidewalk below. Do you know that this stucco, it has a weep screed. It stops before it hits the slab. It stops before it hits the sidewalks or the pathways or the beds around the house. It's upraised up above it.
1: So it's underneath. It's on the patio, the backyard patio concrete. And if I look underneath where recesses at the foundation, I can see where it's actually coming off. There's a little indention of stucco, but no hole into the house. I assume maybe a bug was causing it or something like that. But if I stick my finger in there, it's still solid all the way through. But eventually I have a feeling it's going to get to the wood.
0: Okay, so is there any moisture, like undue sprinkler hitting this wall?
1: There was. I corrected that probably about a month ago, but the problem is still persisting.
0: Okay, so here's the situation, my friend. I'm going to make a prediction. I could be wrong about this because there could be some other cause, but I doubt it. Here's my prediction. You're going to see that starting to end now. This deterioration, or what you call the deterioration of the stucco, and you may have to do a little bit of patchwork there when it's all said and done. But I would just let it sit. So first of all, not to worry, the stucco on your house is not deteriorating. But stucco is a cementitious product. It's cement, okay? It's concrete, which means it's porous. It has air holes in it. It has space inside it. Okay. It's not foamy porous, but it's still porous nonetheless. As evidenced by the fact that when you hose down your sidewalk or your driveway or something like that, that the water soaks in. A lot of the water soaks in and stays in there for a while before it dries out. Stucco is no different. Now, yes, there's a coat of paint on the outside of the house. Okay. That is if the outside of your house is painted with paint as opposed to colorized stucco, okay? A lot of new homes just have a color coat of stucco on them, not paint on the stucco itself, and that would make this even a little bit more exaggerated of a diagnosis or symptom. But the point is this. No stucco wall should be subjected to the constant spray of moisture because stucco absorbs water. And when stucco absorbs water in a large sense on a regular basis, then that water builds up inside. And even though there may be what we call a weep screed at the bottom, which is supposed to allow the water in the stucco to drip out and to evaporate out, when there's too much water hitting it, like every night with irrigation system, that kind of thing, then the water builds up. It doesn't weep out fast enough. And it means it's going to come out one way or the other. It's what we call hydrostatic pressure. It's the pressure of water moving in rocks. And that water will push its way out through the finish coat of the stucco. Okay. And stucco, by the way, it's made out of three layers. First was what we call a scratch coat, which was just put on the house with a very, very rough, very unattractive texture. Then what's now called, well, what's called the brown coat, it's not brown anymore, but that is the majority of the thickness of the stucco on your house. That's nearly 7/8 of an inch of stucco on your house finished. And then the part that we all see is only about an eighth of an inch thick. That's the finish coat. And that finish coat is what gets pushed out from water inside the stucco. And so granules of that sand finish can fall. People think their finish coat is peeling off, all that kind of stuff. That happens when there's a buildup of water. Now, you shut off the water a month ago, but if it's been a while that it's been happening, then it's going to take a while for it to dry out completely. And my prediction is it will probably stop happening soon.
1: Okay, sounds great. So once I stop seeing the deterioration, I can go ahead and put like a stucco patch coat over where it's recessed.
0: That's exactly what I would do. I would just give it plenty of time to dry out and you know, scrape away anything that's still hanging, the hanging chad, as it were. Scrape away anything that's hanging or flaking or loose. Let it dry. You can do that right now. And then just let it dry out. Give it a break from all that irrigation that was hitting it. And in a little while, I'd say, you know, give it 2 or 3 weeks. And then and you could put some patch on and you probably won't see it happen again.
1: All right. Sounds good. I appreciate your answer, and thanks for taking my call.
0: You're very welcome, Brian. And glad to be able to explain it to you. Yeah, a lot of you have quote-unquote deteriorating stucco because you have not adjusted the sprinkler heads. They are hitting the house too heavily. Too much moisture every single day. And you might be thinking, well, wait, stucco is supposed to survive the winter. Yeah, it does. But that's a period of time. It is not an isolated amount of water hitting one area constantly, day after day after day. And so this can happen. It can happen to even the best of stucco situations. And especially if you have a color coat of stucco and not finished paint on the outside of the house, paint becomes a barrier that reduces the amount of moisture that gets in stucco. A color coat of stucco is just as porous as the rest of the stucco and allows more of that moisture in. Also allows it to come out more, but, you know, it's a thing. More of your calls on the way. You're listening to Home with Dean Sharp, the House Whisperer.
2: 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Eaton fire survivors are launching a new platform today to connect wildfire victims with state and local resources. Rams star defensive end Miles Garrett will undergo knee surgery and miss at least 4 games. And Meta has a new personal AI agent. We'll have more news at the bottom of the hour. We'll check the drive on the 10 next.
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7: The Eagles, they got a new offensive coordinator. 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

0: Gene Sharp, the House Whisperer, here to help you take your home to the next level, which we're doing today by going to the phones. Let's get back to him. Hey, Robbie, welcome home.
1: My problem, there are two large trees. I'm taking over my grandmother's property. There are two large trees in the front yard. The roots are exposed. I believe they're causing the sidewalk in front to crack. I want to know, can it be corrected or must I remove the trees?
2: Well, I hope you don't remove the trees, especially if they're big, beautiful trees and they are contributing to the overall aesthetic and look of the home. And most Southern California homes, in my opinion, need more trees. So surface roots, this is the question, surface roots. If these are really old, well-established trees, Robbie, then they get a lot of roots going all over the place, down, out, everywhere. Right. So whatever roots are starting to cause uplift of the sidewalk itself, those roots could be cut. Cut those at the sidewalk line and repair the sidewalk so it doesn't do any more damage to the sidewalk. Don't worry about cutting that root is somehow going to kill the tree. An old established tree, that is just one of, you know, 500 roots that it's got going on, and it can do without the one that's uplifting the sidewalk. The key is we don't want to encourage any more surface root growth and And so the principle is very simple. Trees that are watered and dependent upon surface water, those trees are the ones who are always going to be growing roots on the surface. Okay. Old trees like what you've got right there have far more than just surface roots. And so what we want to do to keep it from spreading any further is we want to make sure that these trees are not in an area where we're exposing them to lawn sprinklers or surface water. Okay. We want to make sure that we rework the irrigation system so that we keep water away from them. Because number one, an old established tree, it doesn't need any more surface watering. It has its own sources of water deep beneath us in the earth. But number two, it will still keep giving us surface root growth if it still keeps finding surface water to feed off of. And so we simply want to get rid of any surface water in the area of the canopy of these trees as much as possible. And when we plant new trees need to be irrigated at the base of the root, not up on the surface. So trees that grow as the result of sprinkler water will always have surface roots. Trees that have deep water will grow deep roots, and that's how it works. Now, there's no getting rid of the surface roots at this point, but start feeding it deep and keep the surface water away, and you should be good to go. Thanks, Robbie. Appreciate the call. Dan, welcome home.
3: I've got a slab. It's got a big puddle in it that I'm trying to figure out how to get rid of. It's going to have a hot tub and a deck on top of the slab, and I'm worried about the puddle getting into the wood that I'm going to build a deck out of and causing problems.
2: Okay, so it's an exterior slab, like a patio slab?
3: That's right.
2: And it puddles in the middle, so it doesn't drain super well. But you want to put a hot tub out there, like a freestanding hot tub, and also build a deck out onto the slab, right?
3: That's right.
2: Where is the slab going to drain when water hits it? Where does it generally drain? In other words, it's got a depression in it where it puddles, but does the rest of it, is there a slope to the slab? Does the rest of it drain off okay and you end up with a puddle? Or is the whole thing sort of, a bowl?
3: It's probably about a quarter of the slab that'll collect a puddle. There's two edges with garden walls on those sides, and then two edges that just end on the lawn. So the water just comes out onto the lawn off of those two edges where it's not puddling.
2: I would resolve that. I would want to resolve that before, I'm not super worried about it in terms of setting a spa out there and then building a deck over it. Obviously, whatever deck you're going to build out over that, whatever is making contact with the concrete is going to be pressure treated lumber. And then you're going to put your finish skin on the deck, whatever that may be, up above the stuff that everybody sees. But no regular untreated wood touching the concrete. And that's regardless of whether it drains super well or not. It's simply code and unwise to put anything other than pressure-treated lumber against concrete. So that's fine. As far as that goes, especially if this is something that we're not going to see, then because you're going to cover it all up, the answer is super simple, Dan. And that is that you go get yourself a nice mixture of self-leveling concrete, self-leveling solution. Basically, you're going to mix up a little bit of pancake batter that has a high bonding, you know, epoxy style cement inside it. And the glory of self-leveling is that, now, of course, it's got to be dry. You got to get rid of the puddle first. But the glory of it is that it finds its own level. And so you simply pour it out and it will fill up the puddle. It will find its own level and the puddle will be no more when you're done. And the cool thing about self-leveling compound is that it's, most of the time, it's dry to walk on in about an hour, and after 24 hours of curing, you're ready to build and get on with you know, whatever it is that you're doing. So my recommendation would be an exterior grade self-leveling compound. Lose the dip in the uneven patio concrete and then move on with your plants.
3: Okay, and that'll support the weight of the hot tub, no problem. It won't crumble or
2: something like that. Yeah, no, it's got actually tremendous, most self-leveling compounds have excellent compressive strength. And you're still relying on the slab underneath to do the lion's share of the work. You're just using the self-leveling compound to, you know, get rid of the drainage issue. That's it. All right, Dan, thank you for your question, buddy. So much more to come. You're home with Dean Sharp, the House Whisperer.
4: I'm Eileen Gonzalez, live from the KFI 24-hour newsroom. One man is dead and another is hospitalized after a shooting in Granada Hills early this morning. The LAPD says the two men, both in their 20s, were sitting in a car with a woman near Ludlow Street and Yarmouth Avenue when a gunman in a hoodie walked by and opened fire just before 2 a.m. One of the men lived in the area, but police have not said which one. The woman was not hurt. LAPD Detective Guy Golan says while one victim died at the scene, the other was not critically hurt and was up, alert, and able to speak to police.
5: We're still canvassing for any surveillance video, any additional witnesses who may have seen or heard anything.
4: As of right now, the shooter is on the run. The city of LA is asking a judge to dismiss a lawsuit filed by former LAFD chief Kristen Crowley after her removal following the Palisades fire. Crowley claims Mayor Karen Bass retaliated against her after she repeatedly warned that the fire department was understaffed and underfunded. City attorneys argue Crowley was not a whistleblower and that her disagreements with the mayor do not qualify for legal protection. A judge is scheduled to hear the city's request in December. The Rams will be without star pass rusher Myles Garrett for at least 4 weeks. NFL Network reports Garrett will undergo arthroscopic knee surgery and will be placed on injured reserve. Garrett dealt with a left knee injury during training camp, but played in the Rams' season opening loss to the 49ers, finishing without a sack or tackle. The Rams acquired the reigning defensive player of the year from Cleveland during the offseason. Meta has come out with its personal artificial intelligence agent, Muse, for people 18 and over.
6: The parent company of Instagram and Facebook says the agent can help with day-to-day tasks like schedule, shopping, and long-term goals. Meta is stressing the safety and privacy features of the agent. It's only available in the U.S. Meta says it runs on a dedicated, secure virtual machine that houses both the agent and the user's data. Tech companies are touting AI agents as the next step after chatbots, which can answer questions and retrieve information but won't take action on the user's behalf. Deborah Mark, KFI News.
4: A crash has cleared on the 5 in Santa Clarita.
7: This is on the northbound side of the Golden State Freeway just before McBean Parkway. A two-vehicle collision has cleared from the two left-hand lanes, but the 5 northbound, you're slow from the 14 up to McBean Parkway. But now that the crash is cleared, that slowing should dissipate very soon. 5 southbound just past Magnolia in Anaheim. A three-vehicle collision ties up the two right-hand lanes. Up ahead in Mission Viejo, much better news. 5 southbound past La Paz Road, an accident cleared from the center divider area. With Southern California's most accurate traffic reports, I'm Mike Morris.
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0: Gene Sharp, the House Whisperer, here to remind you that when it comes to your home, design matters most. We're doing that as always, and today, taking your calls. Let's go back to the phones. And I want to talk to Rebecca. Hey, Rebecca, welcome home.
1: Rebecca, this is Rebecca. Hi, Dean. How are you?
0: I'm good. How can I help you, my friend?
1: Well, I got a question for you. About 6 months ago, I inherited a house. My dad passed. And about 3 months after, naturally, the insurance policy expired, was up for renewal. And even though my name was on it,

0: grain of salt, because you know, there's always a chance that there's something else going on that we can't see. But I actually get this question a lot, and that is, you know, because we do a lot of work on restoring, you know, century homes. And Southern California is aging out, and we've got a lot of older homes now. And the question is, yeah, what about my wiring? So obviously you don't have knob and tube wiring through the house, because that would just be that would be problematic from day one. But what you have is cabled electrical wiring, which is a cloth sheathed cables and electrical conductors running into the boxes and running to the panel. Now, whether or not there's two issues here, whether or not the house could use a panel upgrade. Okay. And what we mean by that is a service upgrade, because typically these days, a brand new home that we build, just even a modest sized home, we would put a 200 amp panel in, not a 100 amp panel. But that's asking the power company for a service upgrade. And changing the panel out really isn't that big of a deal. It really isn't. It's just swapping out the panel. It does not mean taking all the wires out of the house and rerunning new wires. It's not like repiping your house for plumbing. Okay. It's just the swap of a panel and an official power upgrade from the company, should you want to add more circuits, like, you know, an EV charger or things like that. I mean, all those kinds of things. But the point is this: electrical, by and large, is what we call a durable mechanical system in the house, meaning nobody really, you know, works. The only moving parts of an electrical system are the parts that are easily replaceable, like a switch. You know, switches wear out, but then you can just take a screwdriver and pull out the switch and swap it out for a new switch. The main issue of an electrical system, the tentacles, as it were, and, you know, the tree branches, they are metal conductors, and if they haven't been disturbed, and even though maybe the rubber insulation on them has dried and they now at pushing 100 years, you shouldn't grab one of those wires and wiggle it back and forth intensely, or you might actually crack the insulation on the conductor. But as they just sit there in the wall, the conductor does its job because it conducts electricity. The insulation around the conductor does its job, even if it's brittle, or more brittle than it was 95 years ago. And the sheathing around it does its job if it isn't disturbed. And so that's what we mean by a durable system, because once it's in place, it takes a lot, actually, to kind of screw with it and mess it up. If it's got 14-gauge wire running through the house, code has not got to the point where it's like, well, those size wires aren't acceptable anymore. No, that hasn't changed in a long, long, long time. So I would, for peace of mind, have an electrician maybe come out, if you trust your handy person for electrical, but a licensed electrician, have them come out and just say, listen, you know, it's been a year for me. Okay, buddy, it's been a year. Here's what I'm interested in. I want this house safe. I don't want it to be risky for anybody to be in it. I don't want it to be a danger, and I don't want it to burn down. But I'm also not looking to do anything that I don't need to do with the house. So give it a once over, check the conductivity on all of the lines, check the panel, and tell me honestly whether or not there are issues. Because if there aren't issues apparent, if you turn on light switches and the lights go on, then guess what? Chances are you're in very, very good shape. And that's the good news, Rebecca. Now, the older a house gets, the more problematic things can become. Generally speaking, electrical systems are very, very durable. And if people aren't messing with the wires, there's no reason to assume that just because they're 80, 90 years old, you know, they're copper wires. Copper is copper. Copper will be copper. That same copper will still be copper 100 years from now, and it will still carry electricity through it and do its job. And so that's the point. Does that make sense?
1: Yeah. Yeah, it definitely does. And thank you for that. I think I will follow your advice and get an electrician out here to check that panel.
0: Yeah, just get an electrician to, you know, verify it, check it out, and get eyes on, and, you know, get a second opinion. It never hurts to get a second opinion about it. And you may want to think about upgrading the panel just to bring the house, you know, it, but But upgrading the panel, just changing the panel and the breakers out. The breakers

0: getting new breakers in there couldn't hurt. Absolutely couldn't hurt. Nothing that you could do to the electrical system at this point would hurt. But the question is, how much needs to be done? I will tell you, as somebody who has overseen the restoration of many century homes, we rarely recommend going through the house and yanking out all the wires or abandoning the old wires and running new stuff. Not if after our tests, we find that everything is running per spec. It's just not a necessity if it hasn't been messed with. Rebecca, I've got to go to a break. Thank you for your call. It sounds like that was a load off your chest. But yeah, call an expert out. Let them evaluate it honestly. But tell them, you know, listen, I'm not looking to reinvent the wheel here, but I want this house to be safe. So give me an honest spec on it. And I think you'll have a lot of peace of mind about it. All right, my friends, when we return, more of your calls, your home. Dean Sharp, The House Whisperer.
1: I'm Eileen Gonzalez, live from the KFI 24-hour newsroom. Here's the latest. A woman has been caught trespassing at the Malibu home of former VP Kamala Harris. Tens of thousands of jobs could be lost in California if Paramount Skydance follows through on its threat to leave the state. And a bear's been sighted taking a leisurely stroll in a populated part of Glendora. We'll have more news at the top of the hour. We'll check your drive on the 5 next.
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17: Next. Hey, Alfie, what can I get for you?
18: Hey, Nora, just a nice latte, please. How was your weekend?
17: 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Mainly working here. You?
18: Me? Well, I was battling gods in the afterlife realm, and after lunch, I fought mercenaries. Ooh, could I get oat milk with that latte, please?
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18: 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So a pretty chill weekend. Ooh, and I'll grab an almond croissant, too.
17: Wait, what? 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
0: Dean Sharp, the house whisperer. Here to help you transform your ordinary house into an extraordinary home. We're doing that by taking your calls today. I do want to, something came up as soon as I got off the line with our previous caller, Rebecca, talking about her. She just inherited, under less than great circumstances, a almost century old home here in Southern California. And there were concerns about the wiring in the home. And I recommended to her that she have an electrician, just take a look at everything. But the wires just sit there. It's a very durable system, electrical is. So if it hasn't been messed with, it doesn't mean that they just age out. However, I do want to add this to it. I was sitting here thinking during the break, oh, I should have said this. So I'm going to say it to all of you who are listening, that if you're ever concerned that wiring is getting old and maybe a crack in insulation inside a wall could cause a fire, anything like that, there is another safety protocol that you could take, and this would make a good argument for changing out the electrical panel, because a new electrical panel would enable you to put in a new kind of breaker, which is called an arc fault circuit interrupting breaker, an AFCI. That's different than a GFI breaker. GFI breakers are there for when you overload a circuit and they pop off, so to save human life in the house. That's why they are in the kitchen, they're in bathrooms, anytime we're near water. But an AFCI, an arc fault circuit breaker, is actually designed mostly to protect against, lamp cords that are running through, electrical cords that you've already plugged into an outlet that might have a break in them that get walked on, stuff like that, and that could be arcing out of their insulation onto something combustible and as a result cause a fire. And an arc fault circuit interrupter is designed to sense that and shut off when there's an arc. But here's the other bonus to them. They'll do the same thing if there's some kind of arcing that's happening inside a wall. They'll just sense that there's an arcing problem and they'll break. They will snap off like a regular circuit breaker would under heavier loads. So that is something I forgot to mention, and I should have mentioned it. An arc fault circuit interrupter, an AFCI breaker, is very, very sensitive to the kinds of concerns that most people have with older wiring in homes. And so as an additional layer of protection, peace of mind, you can install some AFCI breakers at the panel and be assured that there aren't little arcs happening inside the wall that could cause a fire. All right, that's it. I just wanted to make sure I gave the best answer possible. Let's talk to Eduardo. Hey, Eduardo. Whoa! Welcome home.
1: Yeah, Dean, well, good timing. I'm about to go in and have some waffles here in St. Petersburg.
0: Oh, in St. Petersburg, Florida?
1: Yeah, yeah. I'm
0: are, you going, are you going?
1: I moved here from Chicago 3 years ago. But my question is insulation in the attic.
0: Yeah.
1: And obviously, if I did do that, it'd be the spray foam. I think that's so much better, but wanted to get your take. I mean, is that really, I'm sure you talked about this before, really something necessary that I need to do like right away, or should I definitely kind of look forward to doing that? I mean, what's your take on that?
0: All right, so you got a house now, and there's no insulation in the attic.
1: Right. It's like 600 feet, I'm going to say.
0: Okay.
1: It's a frame house.
0: Yeah. Yeah, absolutely. Absolutely. Got to insulate it. Got to insulate it. And, no, spray foam. I love spray foam insulation. Okay. I love it. It's fantastic. There's no question about it. It's clean. It's super efficient. It does air sealing. And it's great. It also is the most expensive form of insulation. It doesn't fit with, everybody's budget, and, in lieu of that, you could also do blown in. And I know that shocks people when I say, they're like, really? Blown in? I would think after spray foam, you'd want like those rollout bats because they're so clean and well organized. Yeah, no. That's not the way to insulate an attic with bad insulation because it leaves too many gaps. There's too many holes in the boat, as it were. So, yeah, even in a beautifully warm place like Florida, every home, needs insulation. This is something we've just come to understand. We can have killer air conditioning systems. We can have killer heating systems, whether we live in hot or cold climates. But the other half of that equation, okay, once you've got your AC and your heat worked out, the other half of that equation is actually insulating the envelope of the structure that you live in so that whatever you're doing, heating or cooling, holds, so that it holds, especially the attic, because when it comes to cooling, because hot air rises and we just don't want to lose it. We want to keep the energy of the interior of the house. We've worked so hard. We've spent all this money. We're paying the energy bill to get that to a certain temperature. And now we want to hold it. It's basically like a cooler, like the idea of a cooler, that it keeps warm things warm, it keeps cold things cold, and the better the insulation, the more effective your air conditioning is going to be, the more effective your heating is going to be. And so, yeah, insulation is the other critical side of the temperature control coin. A lot of people think, well, I live in a warmer climate, I don't need insulation. Not true. It's for heating, for air conditioning, it's for everything. Insulation is all about separating the interior of your space from the weather and temperature conditions on the exterior of that space. That includes humidity. in very humid climates like Florida as well, because your air conditioner is a dehumidifier. And again, insulation is the key to hold that stuff in place, especially the attic. So if you can afford spray foam up in your rafters in your attic, that's great. Awesome. That's my number one A choice. But if that's outside of the budget, then have a nice amount of, blown in insulation blown across that attic floor. It will do a stellar job as well. Yeah, it's messier and da da da. But if you're not planning on spending much time in the attic, don't worry about it and blow it in. You can blow it in for cheap. You can even DIY that stuff yourself. You can rent the equipment at like a Home Depot or a Lowe's to do that yourself if you really needed to. So it is the more economical option, but it gets the job done as well. Thanks, Eduardo. Thanks for listening from Chicago and Florida. Your home, Dean Sharp, the House Whisperer.
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6: A deadly crash. I'm Eileen Gonzalez, live from the KFI 24-hour newsroom. Police in Irvine are investigating a fiery solo vehicle crash that killed two people. Happened at around 12:30 this morning in the area of Deerfield Avenue and Culver Drive. Witnesses tell KTLA the vehicle appeared to be a McLaren sports car.
7: You're like a big like skrrr, and then a big boom. And yeah, me and my friends come out, ginormous fire, police rushing in like 5-10 minutes later, this whole thing's taped off.
6: Police say the driver and passenger were found dead at the scene. It's unclear what led up to the crash or how the vehicle caught fire. Police say someone broke into the Malibu property of former Vice President Kamala Harris last night.
23: A woman tried to get onto the property and was stopped. According to the LA County Sheriff's Department watch commander, the Malibu Lost Hills station, who tells the LA Times that they got a call from the former VP security about a woman trying to access the property. They showed up around 10:30 p.m. and talked to her. She agreed to leave voluntarily and was not arrested. They say they're stepping up patrols. Harris's spokesperson confirms that security stopped someone before they got to the Malibu home Friday night, and neither Harris nor her husband were home at the time. It's unclear who the woman is or what she wanted. Jason Athenson, KFI News.
6: California could lose tens of thousands of jobs if Paramount Skydance follows through on its threat to leave the state. Politico obtained a leaked economic report estimating a full relocation could eventually cost California nearly 29,000 to 58,000 jobs and more than $10 billion a year in economic activity. Paramount has threatened to leave amid a legal fight over its proposed merger with Warner Brothers Discovery. Governor Newsom and LA Mayor Bass have both pushed for a settlement, saying they want the dispute resolved without a prolonged court fight. Yemen's government is vowing to fight back after its forces withdrew from parts of the Red Sea coast. Iran-backed Houthi rebels have captured a key port city and an island along the Bab el-Mandeb Strait and are claiming new attacks on Saudi Arabia. Saudi officials reported injuries and damage from a projectile near the Yemeni border overnight. Tens of thousands of civilians are leaving the area amid fears of renewed civil war. ABC's Stephen Portnoy says a drone attack struck a vital Saudi pipeline.
24: President Trump pointing the finger at Iran, saying it's likely to blame for a strike on a key oil pipeline. Iraqi officials say the attack on the east-west pipeline came from their country, not from Iran.
6: Iraq's prime minister condemned the strike and ordered an investigation. Companies are turning a victim mentality into a marketing opportunity.
25: Beer maker Pabst Blue Ribbon is offering a reward of up to $20,000 for info on $70,000 worth of stolen PBR and non-alcoholic Old Milwaukee beer. What's the point? The CEO of Pabst says he's sure whomever stole the more than 1,500 cases or about 34,000 cans of Suds a few weeks ago in Montclair looks pretty cool with a garage full of PBR and non-alcoholic Old Milwaukee. Pabst continues to post online about it, asking people to keep their eyes peeled for a missing truck. Kit Kat posted a stolen Kit Kat tracker after nearly 500,000 of the candy bars were stolen earlier this year. Michael Crozier, KFI News.
6: An almost unbearable scene outside a SoCal hair salon this week. ABC's Tim Pulliam says a bear took a daytime walk in Glendora.
8: Bear with us.
9: I thought it was like a big dog.
8: Casually walking past Allure Studio Salon.
9: And I look and I'm like, is that a bear? Wait, that's a bear.
8: While Jessica Ruiz was doing hair, the salon's camera spotted the bear around 2 p.m. taking a leisurely walk behind the strip mall before it moved toward the front of the salon. Jessica and her colleagues needed to get their bearings.
9: Offer a haircut next time.
6: Some think the hot weather had the bear looking for water and a place to cool down. Let's go to a crash on the 105 near LAX.
10: It's on the westbound side of the 105 just before Prairie Avenue. A two-vehicle collision just cleared from the right lane over to the right-hand shoulder. Just up the road a little bit on the 105 westbound transition to the 405 southbound, Caltrans has this connector road closed for a landscape project that goes until 2 o'clock this afternoon. No heavy delays at all on the West 105 heading to the airport. 10 westbound past Santa Anita Avenue. This is where a pickup truck caught fire. That situation just cleared off the right shoulder, so it's gone. And no delays through the San Gabriel Valley on the West 10. We still have a Jeep that caught fire on the 5 southbound just Paxton Street, or 5 southbound past Paxton Street, which is hard to say. A Jeep caught fire and became engulfed in flames. Looks like that fire has been put out, but the right-hand lane is blocked. And you do have reduced speeds on the South 5 from the 118 down to Terrabella. Up ahead in Anaheim on the 5 southbound past Magnolia is a three-vehicle accident blocking the two right-hand lanes. But no delays leaving Buena Park heading to Anaheim and Santa Ana on the South 5. With Southern California's most accurate traffic reports, I'm Mike Morris.
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0: am Dean Sharp, the House Whisperer, custom home builder, custom home designer, and your guide to better understanding that place where you live. Today on the show, it's all your calls. The number to reach me, 833-2-ASK-DEAN, 833, the numeral 2, ask Dean. Let's go back to the phones. Let's talk to Bill. Hey, Bill, welcome home.
1: Good morning, Dean. I have a condo in the desert that is single story, has flat roof with an AC heater unit on it. And I recently found out that the air returned when it enters the attic space, which is approximately 24 inches between the ceiling and the roof, the flat roof. This area isn't accessible, but I found that the air return when it enters the attic is not directly connected to the conveyance to the roof. So it's mixing the hot air in the attic with that return. And the AC has a hard time trying to cool the unit down when it's warm like it is right now. And is that a common design?
0: No. That's a huge mistake. Giant mistake. Not good at all. Now, maybe somebody did it intentionally thinking that the return air vent would help to cool the attic down in lieu of attic insulation. But No. That's not how we want to do it at all. Just so everybody understands, an air conditioning system is a closed system, meaning it does not share air with the outside world. It doesn't share air with the attic space. It is simply recirculating the air inside the habitable space of your home. So the return air vent, its job is to suck the air out of your house that the other supply vents have put in, and put it back into the system. It takes a cycle through. It goes back through. As the air warms up, it comes back in through the return air vent, back up to the cooler, the evaporator coil. It gets cooled off again and sent back into the house. And yeah, of course it has a hard time heating up the place. I mean, cooling down the place, because it is sitting there picking up unconditioned air from the attic, which in the desert is blazing hot, leaking into the system. So no, that is not supposed to be that way, Bill. If it was somebody's brilliant idea, and I use that word in air quotes, to somehow cool off the attic, that's not the way to do it. That's not the way to do it. It is far better, far, far better to super insulate the attic. Go crazy. I mean, you've got a 24-inch attic space. You could go crazy and just fill it up with blown-in cellulose insulation or spray foam insulation. Insulate the attic space so it's doing its job, but the return air vent for the AC unit needs to make positive contact, uninterrupted contact with the rest of the circuit. So it needs to lead directly back to the unit on the roof without any air intrusion from any other place.
1: If the attic does not have a vent to the outside, so in other words, it's completely closed off to the outside, if I were to somehow get a direct connection, would the attic get so hot that it may cause issues?
0: Well, the attic has to be handled one of two ways. The attic either has to be vented to the outside, okay, so that it has a place for that air, for that hot air to go, okay? That's code. The attic has to be vented to the outside. The only exception is if we're going to do what we call a conditioned attic space, which you have currently half of right now. A conditioned attic Correct. Space, especially for the desert, is something that, well, I love them. I love the idea. I hope that all new construction eventually switches over to conditioned attic spaces. And that is very simply this, that instead of insulating the layer in between the habitable space in the apartment or the house and the attic, instead of insulating there and protecting the one from the other, we would insulate the upper layer of the attic up against the roof, okay, the outside envelope of the house, and we would leave the attic, we'd treat the attic like a room, any other room in the house. But that doesn't mean just the return air vent bleeding off in there, and that's not how it's done, by the way. We still don't want that gap in the return air system. But we would put a small return air vent in there, dedicated line, and a small supply vent in there so that actual cold air is being circulated in the attic like it's being done in the rest of the unit. And that's how that's done. So you basically, you're moving the insulation line from the ceiling of the main habitable zone, from in between the ceiling and the attic, you're moving that up to the roof itself. Now, the reason why most people don't commit to that, well, number one, most people don't realize it can be done that way. But number two, the rafter or the roof line up there is not deep enough to get your standard fluffy insulation to get your R30 rating that you really, really want. And so in doing so, because you don't have that kind of depth, you can't just pile it up on the attic floor like we can when we're doing a standard install. In order to get that depth or the adequate insulation up there, we're going to need to use spray foam insulation against the roof rafters there. And that'll work just fine. About 4 inches or so of spray foam insulation will give you the R30 you need. And then the attic space can be conditioned, at which point there is no need nor desire for venting. You don't vent an attic like that. You leave it unvented so that it doesn't share, again, because it's part of now the system, it doesn't share outside air with, you know, it keeps it all internal as if it's another room in the house. So that's how it's done, my friend. And those are your options. You either got to vent that attic or seal it off and get it conditioned, but move the insulation up. But either way, that return air vent needs to get connected because that's wrong. It's wrong. It's just wrong. Bill, thank you for your call, my friend. I hope that helps. More of your calls when we return. You're listening to Home with Dean Sharp, the House Whisperer.
2: 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Here's the latest. Detectives are investigating a shooting involving police in the Hollywood Hills. Dozens of small earthquakes have rattled SoCal over the weekend, and Celine Dion has returned to the stage after more than 6 years. We'll have more news at the bottom of the hour. We'll check the five next.
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0: Dean Sharp, the House Whisperer, here to help you take your home to the next level. It's an all-calls show today. Let's get back to the phones. Hey, Dell, welcome home.
27: Yeah, after listening to you, I was going to install one of those recirculating pumps on my water heater.
0: Yes,
27: and
0: sir.
27: What I was, most of them got a timer on them, and if it's in the off position, do you just get, you know, your normal hot water in the old-fashioned way, just letting it run through by pressure? It'll still work, right?
0: Absolutely. Absolutely. It'll still work. So if you're concerned, like if there's a power outage, if you commit to a recirculating pump, if there's a power outage, then you won't get any hot water at all. That's not the case. The recirc pump connected to a bridge valve, all that's doing is helping get the hot water to those faucets faster. So you're not running as much water down the drain and wasting so much time and water. But if there's a power outage, then you're just back to regular city pressure. You'll just be waiting for the hot water like you do now. But no, it's not gonna make you vulnerable to a power outage and shut the house down.
27: Also, the manifold that goes on it, you know, what do you call it, the bridge valve that goes underneath the sink?
0: Yes, sir.
27: Do you need more than one of those in the house? In other words, I install one to the kitchen sink, for example, am I still going to get the same action in the bathroom?
0: Well, that's the interesting thing. Most houses are plumbed like a tree branching out. And so what we like to do is to benefit the other. Now, you can install as many of them as you want, obviously, at every faucet if you wanted to. But to benefit the whole house, what we want to do is we want to install the bridge valve at the sink that is the furthest away from the water heater. That way it's drawing it up through the trunk and out into the branches of the tree as it's trying to get to that valve. That's the one that will benefit the rest of the house the most. Because of just the structure of the tree. So kitchen sink, I don't know whether to advise you on the kitchen sink. Kitchen sink, if it's the closest one to the water heater, no, it's not going to help the rest of the ones in the house. So we always install, if we're just installing one, at the sink that is furthest away from the water heater, then it draws that hot water at least up through the trunk and gets it closer to the other sinks as you go as well. Let's talk to Sal. Hey, Sal. Welcome home.
1: Hey, good morning. So I have a reciprocating, or not a a recirculating pump on my water heater. Uh-huh. And there's a bathroom adjacent to the wall where the water heater is. And I got hot water in the toilet and hot water in my cold faucet.
0: Okay.
1: And it's a ball, it's got some sort of valve, or so it's two ball valves from the base of the water heater, and then there's the pump, and then some sort of valve or something with a like a socket cap that you can remove, and then a side bleeder.
0: Mm-hmm.
1: I don't know what
0: that's that. I mean, that's a typical recirculation system. Has this has always been the case? I mean, ever since you had this recirc put in, or you bought the house this way? I mean, what's the sitch?
1: No, I bought it this way, and then the cartridge died a couple of years ago, and I bought one online. It's a Grundig Foss that I replaced, the cartridge loader. And then I just noticed it one day, you know, because I don't use it. The recirculating mostly comes on during the wintertime because it, you know, heats up the hot water quicker. Yeah, I just noticed it one day, and all of a sudden I turned on the cold water, and I'm getting hot water. Now, this morning while I was waiting, I turned on the pump. And it was warm. It wasn't ice cold. But then I went back and turned it on again, and now it's hot water's coming out of the faucet on the cold side.
0: Yeah, yeah. And is it hot water out of both sides on the faucet, or did somebody just switch them? That's easier than dealing with the toilet issue.
1: No. It's definitely cold. No, because it comes out of the toilet too. There's hot water in the toilet.
0: And so there's hot water on both sides of the faucet and hot water in the toilet.
1: Yeah.
0: Okay, that's weird. Somebody plumbed that house wrong. somebody accidentally put that hot water on that sink and that toilet, those cold lines. Somebody accidentally connected them to the recirculation line. To the recirc pump line.
1: Oh, okay, because it's not constant, you're saying.
0: Yeah. That's my best guess. Okay. So it's time for a plumber to take a peek and see if we can undo that.
1: Yeah.
0: You know, it's potentially, well, yeah, I don't, a plumber needs to take a look at it, because the question is, where is that line going to? Where does it make it next TN? Where does it connect? But I have a sneaky suspicion, Sal, that somebody, you know, initially when they ran the recirc line, they goofed and ran that, because it sounds, you know, if it wasn't for the fact that the toilet and the sink, the toilet and the faucet in that one bathroom are both acting this way, I might have a different answer for it. But the fact that they're both that way, their cold water supply has been compromised into the recirc line for the hot water system. And so that needs to be undone wherever that junction. Hopefully it happens, you know, in the attic or in a space where it's accessible and we can find it. And we're like, yep, right here. And then we just disconnect it, run it off into the cold where it belongs, and life gets back to normal. Sal, thanks for the question. Sorry I can't be there to analyze it directly, eyes on, but it seems to me that that's the situation that you're facing there, and you just never noticed it. It's always been the case, but you've never noticed it before, which, you know, I'm glad that it hasn't a, you know, critical feature for you, but yeah, it's probably time to address it. All right, more great stuff on the way. You're listening to Home with Dean Sharp, the House Whisperer.
2: I'm Eileen Gonzalez, live from the KFI 24-hour newsroom. LAPD officers have shot an armed man while responding to a stabbing call in the Hollywood Hills last night. Police say officers found the suspect with a knife near Warbler Way in the Bird Streets neighborhood and opened fire just after 10 p.m. The suspect was hit and an ambulance was called. There's no word on his condition. No officers were hurt. A flurry of small earthquakes have rattled Southern California over the weekend, including more than 80 in L.A. County. The U.S. Geological Survey says six quakes measured magnitude 2.5 or stronger, with the largest a 3.4 off Catalina Island early yesterday. Several quakes also struck near Westmont, east of L.A. No damage was reported. Today is National Grandparents Day.
5: A neurologist is highlighting a study that shows hanging out with the grandkids is great for brain health. Dr. Dylan Wendt with the Cleveland Clinic says grandparents who care for their grandchildren, including cooking for them, playing with them, and driving them, had better cognitive outcomes over time compared to those who don't care for grandkids.
6: Really, the lesson to take away here is that staying busy and active, cognitively engaged, physically engaged, socially engaged, are ways that we can preserve our brain health.
7: Scott Pringle, KFI News.
2: Celine Dion is back on stage in Paris after spending several years away from performing. The Canadian singer canceled previous tours after being diagnosed with stiff person syndrome. It's a rare neurological disorder. Dion became emotional as she performed for fans yesterday as part of a Paris residency that has expanded to 16 shows because of high demand. She's performing hits in both English and French. Let's go to a crash on the 134 in Burbank.
8: Right near our next-door neighbors at Warner Brothers, Pass Avenue off-ramp away from the 134 eastbound, a vehicle went over the side of the roadway. Tow truck crews are on the scene, and they have the off-ramp blocked. We have Caltrans on the 710 northbound. They're working in various lanes. They are closed for a bridge demolition project from Pico Avenue to Anaheim Street. This project goes until early tomorrow. Expect delays coming away from downtown Long Beach. You're also slow on the 101 southbound, the Hollywood Freeway from Melrose to the 4 level. With Southern California's most accurate traffic reports, I'm Mike Morris.
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0: 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Let's get back to the phones. I want to talk to Karen. Hey, Karen, welcome home.
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0: 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How can I help you?
31: I have a question about baseboards. Recently, you talked about them, and you explained that they need to be wide, and I understand that, but the color is flummoxing me. I have a home that is middle-aged, 50 years old. It has beautiful, medium-dark wooden cabinetry. And all of the door frames, all of the window frames, most of the doors, and all the baseboards match the cabinets. So now I'm getting new flooring. And the baseboards got to go because they're 2 inches wide, and they're unattractive. And they're not going to – I'd rather not reuse them. But I'm getting all kinds of answers as to what color the baseboard should be. Should they match the woodwork? Should they be match the walls, which are Navajo white? Should they be white? Should they be some other color? And it seems like it's an easy question, but I've gotten so many different answers. I was hoping you could help me comb down on the right way to go.
0: Okay. All right. Yeah, no problem. And, you know, the reason you get a lot of answers is that most people are very confused about baseboards when it comes to color choice. They just, a lot of folks just don't even think about it. They just keep going with the color that they are. But when you're really facing it, and kudos for you, Karen, for actually thinking, you know what? I'm going to make a conscious decision. This is where good design comes into play in a house, when people start making conscious decisions about what to do next. So here's the thing. It's always a matter of opinion, and that's why you're going to get different opinions. There's no absolute rule for this, but I can tell you what the tendency is, what we normally, or I would say usually do, or most often do. If we've got, and I don't worry about baseboards matching flooring. That's one thing that I almost always never do, by the way. Okay. So let's say people put in a brand new hardwood floor and they're like, oh, and I'm also going to do a matching base. Yeah, I don't like that. I don't like it as a designer. I actually don't want the floor climbing up the wall. Okay. As far as the look is concerned. All right. I want that floor just on its own plane, set apart, contrasting with the wall. And the baseboard, have no doubt, is part of the wall, not part of the floor. There's no hard and fast rule. There's no law about this. It's one of those areas where, you know, you got some freedom to get creative, but you want to be careful because there are some moves that I tend not to make that Tina agrees with. And Tina is the queen of color. And so she's backing me up on this one. So one thing that I already mentioned is when we've got like a new hardwood floor going in, I do not ever do baseboards the color of the floor. Like I don't put a stain grade baseboard down next to a

0: door and making that match up with the door, the casing, the surrounding of the door. But still, I set the baseboard apart. And the question is, lighter, darker, same color? That's always the debate. Okay. If we're doing a really dark feature wall or a very interesting feature wall, I will either go the same color with the baseboard there against that feature wall, or if it's just one wall in the room, then I'll keep the baseboard consistent with all the lighter, white walls and allow that to trim across the bottom of a darker feature wall. Some people elect to take a baseboard and notch it a little darker, just a tone or two darker than the wall, or a tone or two lighter than the wall. I'm okay with that too. I just think it's unnecessary. And so, generally speaking, and here's the point that I'm getting to, I would say probably 9 times out of 10, Tina, correct me if I'm wrong, 9 times out of 10, we're going to paint the baseboard the same color as the wall. The key is this, though. You're painting the baseboard a different sheen than the wall. The wall is going to be flat or matte finish, very, very low, as low reflectivity as you can possibly get and still have it functional to clean. Okay. So that usually means, these days, what we would call a matte finish. Okay. Not 100% flat, but matte, so we can get a little wipe down on it without messing things up. But the baseboard down below is going to be a satin or a semi-gloss at the most. I don't do high gloss because high gloss is a mistake unless you are planning on everything about that thing being perfection, because the higher the reflectivity, the more it shows any imperfection whatsoever. But the point is, because light bounces off a matte finish versus a shiny finish differently, the baseboards are going to stand out and they will appear to be their own color, even though in fact they are the same color as the wall. So that little bit of pop that we're looking for with a good set of baseboard or casings, we can achieve just by changing the sheen of the color. That is 100% of the time safe, the safe design move to make, because it's the most common. Now, when I say that, I don't want anybody to roll their eyes and say, oh, you're advocating safe, like boring. Not at all. It's very, very classy. It's classic. And that's the reason why most of the time we handle it that way. Of course, there is an opportunity if you want to fiddle around with baseboard color or trim inside a room. I've walked into some rooms where the owner or the designer, somebody has decided to paint the baseboards very dark and the casings that wrap up around the doors. And it can be dramatic, but it can also be aggressive. I mean, aggressive in the sense that, wow, that's a lot of eyeliner on this wall. It's a lot. And, and it's like coming at you. And again, if there's crown molding in the room, now we're finding a room that now we're outlining literally every corner, every line in this room. It's a bit much. And so, because I, as a designer, I work in layers, okay? I'm not looking for the one thing in the room that's going to define its very essence. I like to layer in design in a room. So I don't need one component to be, the scene stealer. And as a result, I don't run into usually the risk of overdoing one element. So if you're asking for my recommendation, sight unseen, then I'm going to give you a qualified paint the baseboard the same color as the wall, but a different sheen, definitely different than the floor. Don't worry about the cabinets or anything else that's in the room, which is essentially furniture and fixtures. Allow the wall to be the column that it is. Even if it's a feature wall with a bold color, you can't go wrong keeping the baseboard the same as the rest of the walls in the room. But do you have the option of zhuzhing it up a little bit if you want to take a risk? Sure you do. But that would probably be like a 90-10 scenario, and I do that as well, but I would say a 90-10 scenario. So the best thing I can tell you, Karen, is just give you the averages and tell you that most of the time we're doing baseboard the same color of the wall, but a different sheen, and that higher reflectivity makes them pop. Is that an okay answer for you?
1: It's awesome. I am so grateful for your help. Thank you so very much.
0: You are so

0: very welcome. Sometimes it just takes explaining the theory of a thing out in order to allow everybody to kind of process through and say, okay, I get it. And of course, once you explain a rule, then you're free to break it. But I'm a huge advocate. You got to know the rules first in order to break them the right way, if you decide to break them. But you got to know them first. More of your calls on the way. You're listening to Home with Dean Sharp, the House Whisperer.
1: I'm Eileen Gonzalez, live from the KFI 24-hour newsroom. Here's the latest. President Trump is dismissing recent concerns about artificial intelligence. Rams star defensive end Myles Garrett will undergo knee surgery and miss at least 4 games. And home buyers might have an edge in the real estate market. 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
0: Dean Sharp, the House Whisperer, here to help you take your home to the next level, which we're doing today by going to the phones. Let's get back to him. I want to talk to Mark. Hey, Mark, welcome home.
25: Good morning, Dean.
0: Good morning, sir.
25: Good morning. I have some income property up in Monterey County, Pacific Grove specifically. Yeah, and one of them is a small home, and I'm contemplating knocking it down and building a new one. It's about 1,500 square feet. I was wondering how much I could expect to pay for plans and cost per square foot.
0: Well, you're talking architectural fees? Is that what you're asking?
25: Yes. Yes.
0: It varies, and you know, I know that's not a totally satisfying answer. It varies. It has a lot to do with the architect and how they like to charge. Okay, there are some architects that on a house that size, which is not an overly big house, some architects may charge a flat fee, a flat rate for the whole thing. Others may, depending on the degree of complexity of the lot, of the land surface and so on, or of the complexity that you as the client want to interject into it, they may want to charge an hourly rate for it because there are a lot of unknowns and they don't want to, you know, lose their shorts on it. But typically architects usually charge a percentage. Their fee is based on a percentage of total cost of construction, or of square footage, okay? Right now, I would say up there in that area, I'm not utterly familiar with where architects are up there, but I know it's a little bit of pricier area. I think you could expect, and this is not going to probably help you a lot either, but you could expect to pay anywhere between 5% of total cost of construction up to a little over 10, maybe in some situations, 5 and 15% cost of construction, or between, let's say, $2 and $15 a square foot. But I think it'd be more likely a percentage of the total cost of construction. And again, it varies because different architects, different visions, different level of experience and the complexity of the desired project. You know, in other words, how complex is the brief that they're going to be taking on? But generally speaking, it's that way. Now, if you're asking me what would you charge, Dean, in that situation? Well, it varies. I mean, there are sometimes when we go with an hourly rate for certain design projects. Sometimes we do the percentage of cost of construction. Very rarely do we charge it to flat fee blindly because, you know, it's easy to lose your shorts in a situation like that. Architects, I will tell you, generally speaking, you know, a good one is worth their weight in gold. That's all I'm saying. Good designer, worth their weight in gold because they're not the most common thing out there. And if you're going to get rich in this life, you probably don't go into architecture as a field of passion. It really is a passion play as opposed to you got a lot of people wringing their hands. I can't wait to get into architecture and bring in the millions. That's not the way it works. So in my opinion, obviously as an architectural designer, of course you think this, Dean, in my opinion, architects are undervalued for the role they play, given the fact that I sit here every week and tell you, design matters most when it comes to the success of your project. So does that help, Mark?
25: Yes. And would I expect them to just hand me off plans, or would they stay with the project until it's completed?
0: Well, that really is all up to you. That's the thing. That's a question of what you're looking for from them and your level of confidence in their competency. I will tell you, generally speaking, most of the time, our clients, they don't only want the drawings, but they want us around to shepherd, not manage. We're not going to GC the project. We're not going to project manage, but they want us around to shepherd the builders throughout the project so that they can check in with us. We can check in with them. They're like, Dean, okay, they're about to close up these walls. Will you come down here and just double check everything for us real quick before they do, just to make sure everybody has done everything right? And so, if that's what you're looking for, you got to be upfront with them to include it in their package so that they know. And most architects are happy to do it.
25: I see. And my last question would be, what is the general going cost per square foot of an average build-out?
0: An average build-out in Monterey County in Pacific Grove is going to be on the high side like it is down here in and, you know, you would expect realistically, I'm just not going to pull any punches here. Realistically, these days, it's going to be, it all depends on finishes. You have control of that. But an average build out, new construction should be between $350 and $450 a square foot.
25: Got it. Thanks a lot. I really appreciate your information, Dean.
0: Mark, thank you for your call. Appreciate you. Hey, don't forget to follow us on social media. All the usual suspects, Instagram, TikTok, Facebook, X, At Home with Dean, same handle for them all. The House Whisper podcast is there everywhere your favorite podcasts are found. And if your home is in need of some personal House Whisper attention, then you can book an in-home design consult with us, with me and the T. Just go to House Whisper Design. Thanks for joining us on the program today. We will see you right back here next weekend. You're home with Dean Sharp, the House Whisperer.
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5: Shot dead in a car. I'm Eileen Gonzalez, live in the KFI 24-hour newsroom. One man is dead and another is hospitalized after a shooting in Granada Hills early this morning. The LAPD says the two men, both in their 20s, were sitting in a car with a woman near Ludlow Street and Yarmouth Avenue when a gunman in a hoodie walked by and opened fire just before 2 a.m. One of the men lived in the area, but police have not said which one. The woman was not hurt. LAPD Detective Guy Golan says while one victim died at the scene, the other was not critically hurt and was up, alert, and able to speak to police.
6: We're still canvassing for any surveillance video, any additional witnesses who may have seen or heard anything.
5: As of right now, the shooter is on the run. Rams star defensive end Myles Garrett will undergo knee surgery and will miss at least four games. Multiple reports say Garrett will have arthroscopic surgery after a knee problem limited him through training camp and the season opener. Garrett called his performance in the Rams' 27-7 loss to San Francisco the worst version of himself after finishing without a tackle or sack. The Rams hope the reigning defensive player of the year can return in about 4 weeks. The CEO of California-based AI company Anthropic is calling for a serious slowdown in the AI race.
7: In an essay, CEO Dario Amodei wrote, "We must slow the pace at which we improve the capabilities of AI models." He cautioned that people may lose control of AI and the technology can be misused for cyber attacks and bioterrorism and serious economic disruption. Amodei's weekend post comes after an Anthropic researcher's resignation over concerns that the firm and its competitors are not acting responsibly with AI development. Lisa Carton, KFI News.
5: President Trump is dismissing the recent concerns about artificial intelligence. Trump, while attending the Irish Open in Doomburg, told reporters he is concerned about keeping the U.S. number one in the AI race with China.
8: Whoever wins, AI wins. And we can put guardrails, we can do this and that, but I think you have a lot of negative forces that are bringing it up that shouldn't be bringing it up.
5: Democrats have criticized the administration for not doing enough to address the risks of AI. If you can afford it, now may be a good time to buy a home.
9: Existing housing inventory is up 3.2% to 1.62 million units. The National Association of Realtors says that's the highest level since November 2019. Supplies up 5.9% from a year ago. On top of that, home sales in the U.S. are the slowest they've been in more than a year, down 2% from July to August. Analysts say a big reason is mortgage rates. A 30-year fixed-rate mortgage averaged 6.66% at the end of July and then went up. An exception to the dip in sales is Western states, where home sales are holding steady. Amy King, KFI News.
10: Kylie said she's going to go and fix the curse.
11: This will lead her into the dark path.
10: If you want to find her, you have to work together.
5: Practical Magic 2 has knocked Spider-Man out of the top spot at the box office. The sequel, starring Sandra Bullock and Nicole Kidman, opened with about $30 million in North America this weekend. Spider-Man Brand New Day fell to second after 6 weeks at number one, taking in about $8 million. The Odyssey finished third with about $7 million. Let's go to a Caltrans project on the 405 in Sherman Oaks.
12: It's on the southbound side of the 405 where you'll find the three right-hand lanes closed for a Caltrans paving project between the 101 Ventura Freeway and Skirball Center Drive. This will end sometime tomorrow around 5 o'clock in the morning. Expect delays heading to the Sepulveda Pass on the south 405 between Burbank Boulevard and Valley Vista Boulevard. Right here in Burbank on the east 134, right at Pass Avenue, this is where a vehicle went over the side of the roadway. The right-hand lane is blocked and you're slow coming away from the North Hollywood Freeway split. The Chargers tackle the Arizona Cardinals this afternoon at SoFi Stadium in the Bolts regular season opener. So expect delays both directions of the 405 around Manchester, as well as on the surface streets leading to SoFi, including Century Boulevard, Prairie Avenue, and Crenshaw Boulevard. Of course, you can hear today's game right here on KFI. Pregame starts in about a half hour from now. 605 northbound just before the 10, it's a two-vehicle crash clearing off the right shoulder. No delays approaching the accident scene on the north 605. With Southern California's most accurate traffic reports, I'm Mike Morris.
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5: 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This is KFI Live. Thanks for joining me today. It's a big day in the world of entertainment. It's been a big week, actually. Award season is officially kicking off, and we're going to talk about that in just a little bit. The weather is slightly cooling, I guess, if you can call maybe 5 or 6 degrees cooler, a little bit of a break, but I'll take it. I will take it, because on Monday, I'm going to be out on the red carpet for the Emmy Awards. And, you know, you probably can't see it when you're watching the Emmy Awards. You can't tell from some of the perspectives of the cameras that are all lined up there. But the entire carpet area down outside of the Peacock Theater has a tent over it. And what ends up happening on these hot days is it becomes like a hot box in there, because there's no breeze, there's no air, there's nothing getting through. So you've got all these members of the media who are all dressed up, because we're required to dress up and you have to have, there's a dress code. And then you've got all these celebrities and actors and fancy publicists and managers and agents, all these big wigs that are also dressed up and trying to look their best, but we're just in this sweat box, just, as Bill Handel would say, schwitzing everywhere. But they make it look good for TV. Everybody has fun. Some of these people get to bring their glam squad. I don't have a glam squad. I will be there and you will see my sweat on my face as I cover it for KFI. I will be on live with Gary and Shannon tomorrow, and Monks and Merrill as well. So don't miss that. I'll be telling you guys who I'm seeing and who I get to talk to. But let's get down to the nitty gritty. Before I get to the Emmys, I want to remind you guys that right now at the Pantages Theater
0: is they're showing water for elephants. And, you know, I just went and saw that last week with my daughter. And it's I didn't know much about it, admittedly, going into the show. It is so incredible. It's like a mix of a circus act with dancing and singing and acting. And the ensemble in this show are just incredible, as well as the entire cast, just dreamy voices, beautifully acted. It's a very different type of show. So if you want to get out and see a show this week, I recommend that. That's a good one to go and see. All right, let's talk about the Emmy Awards. So the Emmys are held on Monday this year because of Sunday Night Football on NBC. If you've noticed, the Emmys rotate every year. They go to a different network. And this year, it's on NBC. And so it had a conflict with the football schedule. So the Emmys will be on Monday night at the Peacock Theater. Mariska Hargitay will be hosting. And, you know, there were 700 pages of eligible contenders, 120 categories for the Emmys. And there are 19 categories left for the Primetime Emmy Awards. That's because last weekend they held the Creative Emmy Awards two nights because there's 120 categories to get through. Could you imagine sitting through the Emmy Awards with 120 awards to be given out? I think at that point people would just absolutely lose their minds. I would. I definitely would. That's too much. So they split it up into three nights. This is the big one, though. The Primetime night is the big one. That's where we've got Noah Wiley will be there for The Pitt. Of course, The Pitt, you know, this is their night to lose. They lead all the shows. They have 25 nominations, which is huge, huge. They are favored to beat out the outstanding, they're favored to beat out everybody in the outstanding drama series. Pluribus is their biggest competition there, which is an interesting show. It's very quirky. My husband actually turned me on to that. And, Noah Wiley could do something surprisingly rare here. He could win lead actor in a drama 2 years in a row. Only three other men have pulled that off, and that is James Gandolfini, James Spader, and Bryan Cranston. So he is predicted to join them, though. He's predicted to win that category. Also, Rhea Seehorn could get her Emmy moment. She's, of course, the star of Pluribus. And DTF St. Louis, I talked with Gary and Shannon about that. It is a wild show, but it is expected to take home the win for Best Limited Series. And the Outstanding Variety Series is going to be one to watch this year as well. Kind of an interesting thing they're doing with the category. Instead of choosing one winner, the nominees are Jimmy Kimmel, Daily Show, SNL, Stephen Colbert, and John Oliver. The voters consider each show separately. So if a nominee gets 90% vote yes, it will win. So it'll be interesting to see. So that means all five could win, or none of them could win, or could be like one or two. So that'll be an interesting category to watch. I wonder why they're doing that this year. Maybe I'll ask somebody when I get onto the red carpet. All right, really quickly before we wrap up, let's hit you with some headlines.

0: the stories making headlines right now. Julio Frank at UCLA, the UCLA chancellor, is condemning that controversial 9/11 symposium that happened on Friday. He says the university does not endorse the law school event, which included a panel featuring an attorney for accused 9/11 mastermind Khalid Sheikh Mohammed. The symposium examined legal issues stemming from America's response to the attacks. Frank says academic freedom does not require the university to be neutral about anti-Semitism or terrorism. The Atlantic hurricane season is record quiet. No hurricanes have formed so far this year, despite the season reaching what is normally its peak. Forecasters say a powerful El Nino is creating strong winds and dry conditions that are tearing apart potential storms before they can develop. It sounds like it might be a good thing. Atlantic storm activity is running at just 7% of normal, but experts warn people shouldn't let their guard down. The Gulf could still see stronger storms later this season. Anthropic, this has been an interesting story this week. Anthropic says foreign adversaries are misusing its AI for weapons research. The company says Iran and Russia use Claude to explore military applications, including drone swarms, missile navigation, and biological weapons. China and Yemen have also been flagged for misuse. Anthropic says none involved its most advanced models, and it's strengthening safeguards as its AI becomes more capable. And Dolly Parton's music is going to live on. The first posthumous song from the country legend has been released just weeks after her death at 80 years old. Parton recorded Bound to Ride in 2022 for an upcoming tribute album honoring bluegrass legends, the Stanley Brothers. Parton previously revealed she had recorded thousands of unreleased songs, potentially leaving fans with new music for years to come. She really is the gift that keeps on giving. This is going to be one of the last KFI Lives for a few weeks, but we'll be back eventually someday when the Chargers games are all over. But don't worry, there's still more of KFI Live to come for now. Don't go anywhere. If you don't follow me on social media, make sure you do that to keep up with what's happening and what stories I'm covering and what's happening in my world at The Heather Brooker on social media. All right. When we come back, we are going to talk to a young man who is overcoming the odds and making waves on the big stage of America's Got Talent. I'm Heather Brooker. This is KFI Live. 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
1: I'm Eileen Gonzalez, live from the KFI 24-hour newsroom. Here's the latest. A series of small earthquakes has rattled SoCal over the weekend. California could lose tens of thousands of jobs if Paramount Skydance follows through on its threat to leave the state. And Eaton Fire Survivors have launched a new platform today to connect wildfire victims with state and local resources. We'll have more news at the bottom of the hour. We'll check your drive on the 5 next.
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0: 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I'm Heather Brooker. Let's talk about comedy. LA comedian Daniel Alvarez has spent years chasing his dream while making ends meet as an Uber driver. Now he's getting one of the biggest breaks he's ever had by performing live on America's Got Talent. Alvarez made it through Howie Mandel's judge's callback, and he's joining me now to talk about his long road in comedy and what it means to finally get his shot on the AGT stage. What made you decide to go on America's Got Talent? Why was that the place you wanted to sort of take your comedy shot?
1: It just kind of came out of nowhere for me. Actually, I go to the Ice House a lot, and one of their bookers, Josh Sandoval, he's connected to, you know, like AGT, and he gives comics opportunities for a few other things. And he just approached me one day and he was like, you know, I like what you're doing. I think you're really funny. And we're having like an audition for America's Got Talent. And I think you'd be perfect for it.
0: And I understand that you're driving for Uber right now, but comedy has been the dream for many years. What has kept you pursuing it even when it's not paying the bills?
1: I think I've always been a artistic person. I grew up drawing. I went to school for photography. I paint. I've always enjoyed those things, and I'm really good at those things, but I just never really felt passionate about them. And for whatever reason, you know, growing up, I was always a funny kid, and I would make my family laugh. So I got into watching stand-up comedy. So my injury happened and I almost died from that. And then when COVID happened, you know, I'm missing half a lung and I can't cough right because of my injury. So I was like, man, if I get COVID, it's over, you know? So once they cleared everything where, you know, they let people go out into the world, I just, something inside of me just told me that I needed to try stand-up. Like, I didn't want to, you know, like, have the regret of not having tried this.
0: And let's talk about, you mentioned your injury. Let's talk about that, because you have a very unique take on comedy and something a lot of other comedians are not doing on stage right now because of that. Tell me about your injury and what happened.
1: Basically, I was at a Halloween party and, you know, I was 21, young, and it was just like a party where just a bunch of random people showed up, and a fight broke out, and one of the guys that, you know, was in the fight had a gun, and yeah, so we kind of like got into a fight, and then he ended up shooting me in the back, and it hit my spinal cord. I'm a T3, T4 complete spinal cord injury from it, and yeah, it just, you know, it kind of was like instantly paralyzed, and they took me to the hospital, and the doctor were kind of like, yeah, you know, you have a spinal cord injury, you're never going to walk again. And yeah, that was kind of how that went down.
0: What I'm curious about is how, after going through something like that, how were you able to find something that brought you joy and that made you laugh? What was that like?
1: I think throughout my life, I've always approached things through humor. So I just try to find the humor in things. And kind of like the type of person that I've always been is, you know, like if something happens and there's nothing that I can do about it, there's kind of no point in sitting in like what ifs or regrets or anything like that. I just took the approach of, you know, there's been millions of people that have been shot and they're no longer with us. And yes, this happened to me and it's, you know, like unfortunate that I ended up with this injury, but I'm still here. I still, you know, get to spend time with my family, and it sounds kind of corny, but live out my dreams, and it's literally happening right now. So I just always try to, you know, find the positive in things instead of focusing on the negative. I feel like I've always approached life like that. And for this, it was just kind of one of those things where it's like, okay, I'm here. I can't change it. I might as well try to do the best with what I have. And that's just kind of how I approach things from the very beginning. And a lot of trial and error, you know, just kind of like going through things and experiencing things and just dealing with things as they came up. You know, I kind of try to take things one thing at a time and not like overwhelm myself with a lot of things. So I just essentially through humor and kind of just choosing not to be a victim.
0: I mean, I think in a situation like that, you know, you have probably two choices that you can make. You can let it sort of overtake you, or decide, like you said, I'm not going to be a victim of this, and use it to share your talents and hone your talents, which it sounds like is something you have done. When Howie chose you for the judge's callback, yeah, what did that mean for you as a comedian to have someone with his comedy background say, I want to see more of this guy?
1: I mean, it's just one of those things that it's just hard to put into words, just because, like, you know, him being such a, you know, veteran of this game, and him being also being a judge for so long on the show, and just, I mean, he's seen everything, you know, to have him see something in me and give me the opportunity to showcase what I can do on this big of a stage. It's just, I mean, it's like, what else can I, it was just so validating. It was just like, that's, I think, the best word to describe how I felt. It just like, just meant a lot, just because this means so much to me, and I know how much work I put into this. So to have that validation, it's kind of like priceless, you know, just one of those things where I'm just like, I can't believe that I'm having these experiences right now.
0: And tell me, what is next for you in terms of AGT and any upcoming stand-up shows?
1: Yeah, I mean, it's just right now, it's trying to lock down the set and kind of bring something a little different than I've already done. I mean, I'm still working on it right now, so, you know, things might change, but it's just about, obviously, you know, being as funny as I can be and bringing people into my world as much as I can. So, but yeah, it's just right now the focus is this, but I do have, you know, because of the show, I've been getting booked on a lot more stuff. So like this weekend, I'm doing the Brea Improv. I'm doing 6 shows at the Brea Improv. And then I have a few other just random shows lined up after that. So it's been a fun journey so far.
0: So you've got some stand-up shows coming up. What's next for AGT? Do you know when your next appearance is on the show?
1: Yeah, so we are, the semifinals are on the 15th. So I will be back on stage on the 15th, and then the results show will be on the 16th. So the 15th and 16th, I will be on the show and seeing if we make it to the finals.
0: Amazing. Well, Daniel, thank you so much. We'll be watching and cheering you on. Your story is very inspiring, and I think it's going to be really fun to watch you get up there again and do your thing.
1: Oh, thank you. Thank you for your time and the encouragement. I appreciate it.
0: It's Daniel Alvarez, local comedian, who will be on America's Got Talent at the semifinals this coming Tuesday, September 15th. If you want to come see me do some stand-up comedy, I'd love to see you as well out at the Ice House Comedy Club this Friday, September 18th. We're going to be in the big room. There's just a few seats left, so grab them while you can. You can visit my website, heatherbrooker.com or icehousecomedy.com, and get those tickets. Come out. Let's have a moment of joy together. Let's laugh. Let's be silly. Let's be a little raunchy. As Conway says, sometimes I play blue. Don't let my boss know I said that. Anyway, would love to see you out there. I love telling stories of other fellow comedians. All right, the Chargers are up next. We will be back here next week for KFI Live. But first, we're going to check in with the KFI 24-hour newsroom.
2: I'm Eileen Gonzalez, live from the KFI 24-hour newsroom. The city of L.A. is asking a judge to dismiss a lawsuit filed by former LAFD chief Kristen Crowley over her removal following the Palisades fire. Crowley claims Mayor Karen Bass retaliated against her after she repeatedly warned that the fire department was understaffed and underfunded. City attorneys argue Crowley was not a whistleblower and that her disagreements with the mayor do not qualify for legal protection. A judge is scheduled to hear the city's request in December. The news is brought to you by American Vision Windows. Rams will be without star pass rusher Myles Garrett for at least 4 weeks. NFL Network reports Garrett will undergo arthroscopic knee surgery and will be placed on injured reserve. Garrett dealt with a left knee injury during training camp, but played in the Rams' season-opening loss to the 49ers, finishing without a sack or a tackle. The Rams acquired the reigning defensive player of the year from Cleveland during the offseason. California could lose tens of thousands of jobs if Paramount Skydance follows through on its threat to leave the state. Politico obtained a leaked economic report estimating a full relocation could eventually cost California nearly 29,000 to 58,000 jobs and more than $10 billion a year in economic activity. Paramount has threatened to leave amid a legal fight over its proposed merger with Warner Brothers Discovery. Governor Newsom and LA Mayor Bass have both pushed for a settlement, saying they want the dispute resolved without a prolonged court fight. SoCal weather from KFI, sunny today, highs in the mid-80s to around 90 for Metro LA and OC, around 80 at the beaches, 80s to 90s in the valleys. Your LA Chargers take on the Arizona Cardinals with kickoff at 1:25 p.m. Now, here's your Chargers pregame show with Isaac.
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1: The Chargers' 10th season in Los Angeles begins today at SoFi Stadium, and they hope it will end at SoFi Stadium in Super Bowl 61. That, however, off in the distance. Up first, a matchup with the Arizona Cardinals in the 2026 regular season opener. I'm Isaac Lowenkron, and if you want a head coach to kick off a regular season, Jim Harbaugh is your guy. He's 6-0 in season openers, including 2-0 with the Chargers against the Raiders 2 years ago and last year against the Chiefs in Brazil. And if you want a mantra for the 2026 season, Harbaugh's your guy as well.
2: It's September. It's time to play our first game. And I support no cause, foreign or domestic, other than the greatness of the Los Angeles Chargers.
1: The Chargers' most notable offseason addition, offensive coordinator and former Miami Dolphins head coach Mike McDaniel, who becomes Justin Herbert's fifth offensive coordinator in a seven-year pro career. By contrast, Tom Brady had just four offensive coordinators in a 23-year pro career. McDaniel was asked if Herbert was comfortable with yet another new offensive system.
3: Either incredibly comfortable or he needs to hit up the Actors Guild. Because, I mean, he's selling it.
1: Well, we don't know too much about how the Chargers' 2026 season will unfold, but we do know this much. It looks like they'll be leading the league in pithy quotes. Coming up later, we'll go up to the broadcast booth at SoFi Stadium. Get a preview from Matt Money Smith and Daniel Jeremiah. But coming up next, we're going to take you right down on the field at SoFi Stadium, where Shannon Farron is standing by to set the scene. This is Countdown to Kickoff, presented by Morongo Casino Resort and Spa on the LA Chargers Football Network.
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1: 51 minutes remain on our Morongo Casino Resort and Spa Countdown to Kickoff. It's the regular season opener against the Arizona Cardinals, and our first stop down on the field at SoFi Stadium, where Shannon Farron is standing by. Good afternoon, Shannon.
9: Good afternoon, Isaac. Everybody out here at SoFi is just filled with anticipation on seeing this Mike McDaniel offense with Justin Herbert at the helm. Justin out here right now warming up. Jim Harbaugh just finished with the initial warm-ups for Justin Herbert, and now he is out here with that offensive line. My gosh, a tear in your eye as you watch Rashawn Slater and Joe Alt together warming up for this one today. Mike McDaniel said there were 500 things he wanted to tweak when he came to Los Angeles, and if you're a Chargers fan, you thought, oh, hell yeah, 500 things to do. Oh, hey, Antonio Gates, how are you? Nice to see you. Oh, my goodness. Everyone is out here for week one. But everyone loved to hear Mike McDaniel say 500 things to tweak after an anemic offensive showing last season, frankly. He said recently, I believe it was within the last week, that he anticipates all wide receivers will have career highs. That is quite a prediction to make, quite a confident prediction, and the wide receivers are here to hear with it. Early April, he met with Justin Herbert, McDaniel said. He said he arrived with a cut-up with a couple hundred plays, detailing exactly what he wants to see from this offense. Now, of course, Mike McDaniel had watched all 3,438 career pass attempts already. He put in the work. But Shane Day and Mike McDaniel said they sat down and they looked at all of the 3,438 Justin Herbert career pass attempts, and they said to each other, oh my God, look what we can do. Never had a quarterback with this arm strength in this offense, this McDaniel offense ever, not in San Francisco or Miami or Atlanta or Washington, not on the whole journey. You know, you're going to see that cheat motion that is called, you know, giving the wide receiver a runway before the snap. They're all very excited about that. Ladd McConkey talked about the importance of having the timing at the line of scrimmage down pat so that all of that motion pre-snap can work. You're going to see more speed. This is what helped Miami rank near the top in points scored. By the way, Los Angeles finished 20th last year when it comes to points scored. So a welcome change, a welcome addition. When you talk about Justin Herbert, a lot of the talk in the offseason was about changing his footwork, and that is exactly what happened. One of the first things they did was they changed his shotgun stance, putting the left foot in front of the right, which should allow him to speed up decision-making, getting that ball out quickly, which, of course, will ensure the success of the offense. One more thing about that offense. Who's excited to see this run game get going? Omarion Hampton looks like he's a freaking transformer, okay? The guy is running downhill, running through walls, running like a freight train. It's insane. 6 feet, 220 at